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0: This is Hour of Power on 933 KFM. 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
1: Ambition is the great fire. It's the liberator of the unconscious person, you know? It's like the first requirement of all action is desire. It's ambition. And ambition has gotten such a bad rap lately, you know? A lot of sort of new age spirituality folks, which I would count myself sort of part of, started bemoaning the idea of having ambition. You know, it's like, oh, ambition, they started equating with greed, which is really unfortunate because there is no action without first ambition to do something. We have to set an intention to make an action, and that intention is to do something often more, right? That's ambition. And so we have to think in our lives, what is it that I am ambitious about? What do I want to accomplish? What things need to change? You know, I remember the first time I sort of started in this motivational space, I got to hear Les Brown, and he has a famous saying, you know, he says, you gotta be hungry. You gotta be hungry to change your life. And he just goes on and on about having hunger and desire. And I think that's so true. And when I say it's the liberator of the unconscious person, I literally mean that. The person who's wandering around half awake, who can't change their life, who can't break through, who's just going through the rhythms and the routine of life without any spice or zest or passion or enthusiasm, they're usually lacking ambition. You know, they're lacking that bigger picture for themselves, that deep desire, that hunger for something that is more satisfactory, more meaningful, more engaging in their lives. They're lacking what I call their charge, you know. So much of our internal charge, our excitement for life, our excitement for tomorrow, comes from our ambition to do something meaningful with ourselves. And so we have to separate our belief in this current culture that ambition is tied to greed, because it's two completely different things. Somebody had to have the ambition to make everything that you see. Everything around you was built by a man or a woman who had the ambition to create it. The cosmos, the universe, nature was built by the ambition of a god or a creator. I mean, everything starts with ambition.
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0: This is Hour of Power on 933 KFM. And now, here is today's Thought of the Day.
1: Ambition is the great fire. It's the liberator of the unconscious person, you know? It's like the first requirement of all action. And if we don't have clarity about what it is that we want, we can't change. You know? No goals, no growth, no clarity, no change. So what is it you're really after? And I don't like to just stop with that question. I like to ask to go one more level. What is it you're really after? And is it after what you are you after enough for yourself? Are you limiting yourself based on your current competencies? A lot of people do that. They narrow their vision or their ambition for tomorrow based on what they can do today or who they are today without realizing they can develop their mastery, their skills, their competencies, their knowledge, their experience, without realizing they can become a better person. They can live into their highest self. They can live into the type of person who could accomplish those goals, who could have those things. So never limit your ambitions based on your current competencies. Never limit yourself today based on your current inadequacies, because those can be irrelevant tomorrow. The main thing is to have aim in life, to have your own aim, to have your own ambitions, not the ambitions somebody told you you should have or someone told you you're supposed to be after, because that's how we all get on sort of, you know, sometimes a corporate treadmill, or we get on those things where we just start trying to live a life that's not even our own because we're just going with everybody. But ambition liberates that. Your individual ambition, who you want to become, what you want to do, what you want to contribute. And the highest forms of all ambition usually come down to your creative expression, your contribution, and your connection with others.
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0: This is Hour of Power on 933 KFM. And now, here is today's Thought of the Day.
1: Ambition is the great fire. It's the liberator of the unconscious person, you know? It's like the first requirement of all action. What is it you want to create in this world? And get your hands dirty doing, you know? Not just create some PowerPoint once in a while for some corporate thing, but something real and meaningful that you consider art for yourself, whatever that is. Even if it is a PowerPoint presentation, right? But to do something that you find artistic and meaningful, that's our human drive for creative expression. Then, what about contribution? What's your ambition to give and to serve greatly for others? What do you really want to give back or give to others? What is it? And what about connection? You know, the ultimate ambition and aim to have, I think, for a lot of people is their relationships. To operate and have a love that knows no bounds. I mean, a love that is extraordinary, that is amazing. You can't improve your relationship with your family or your spouse or those that you serve unless you have, in some sense about you, that desire to love or give or connect more. So today, get clear. What is it you want? And is it big enough for yourself? Not limiting yourself based off your inadequacies or your competencies, but based on what you truly desire. Last challenge, take whatever that is that you come up with and 10x it. Take it by 10 times. What would be 10 times that ambition? Not just because it's silly, I know it's kind of silly, but to take that ambition that you initially have, which is usually what we usually want, is an impulse based on who we are today. I just challenge people, don't think bigger for yourself, because you are immense, you are magnificent, you are powerful beyond your current understandings. So break through that another level. Challenge your brain to think even bigger for yourself, even if it's just as an activity to break the bounds of your current beliefs and behaviors. You deserve something extraordinary in your life, but at first, you have to want it.
0: Words of Wisdom on the 933 KFM.

Good morning, Kampala. This is the Mighty Breakfast. Provocative, interactive, and fun. This hour of the Mighty Breakfast is brought to you by Airtel, a reason to imagine.

0: better information, the best music, 933 KFM. Love me, Tiwa Savage, bringing us to 12 minutes after the hour of 6 a.m. It's the 27th day of May 2026. And on this fantastic, lovely Wednesday morning, I want to say good morning to all of you. My name is Biwo, and I will be keeping you company till 10 a.m. on this lovely morning. And if you are out there enjoying your bed, enjoying the public holiday, I just want to say good morning to you. And well done. Happy Eid celebrations to all who celebrate. And all those who are latching on to the Eid celebrations just to enjoy the public holiday, well done as well. I hope that you're fine. I hope you're okay. And I hope that as you enjoy this public holiday, you, number one, stay safe. Number two, have fun. But number three, continue listening to KFM. It is the Mighty Breakfast. I'm here till 10 a.m. And coming up in the show, quite a number of things. A, I've got some money to give away on the Brain Buster. I've got some money to give away on, the Mystery Sound. I've got lots of money to give away in this hour, actually. But other than that, there's fantastic music. I'll be keeping you company. But before we even go there, please check in and say good morning to, a couple of folks. You want to wake up, you want to say happy Eid celebrations to somebody. Now would be the time. The number is 0393-933-933. 0393-262-933, 0393-262-934. Good morning.
1: Hello.
0: Good morning to you.
1: Good morning, Biwal.
0: I'm fantastic. How are you?
1: You are running solo today.
0: Yes, I'm running solo today. Who am I talking to?
1: I'm okay. This is Christopher from this other side of
0: home. You know what to tell us, eh?
1: I'm from Matuga.
0: Oh, from Matuga.
1: Yes, I'm always with you people.
0: Nice. How's Matuga?
1: How are you? Matuga is cool.
0: I'm good here. Yes.
1: S5430 already. I was just because I always if I have to do some small one work.
0: Okay.
1: I shall not talk like cocker is
0: scraping.
1: I'm not used to put my head down. If it's time for work, okay, you work, even if it's public holiday.
0: Very true.
1: We need some money. Let me wake some 2-3 people. Eh?
0: Absolutely.
1: Let me wake my brother, Paul Kizito.
0: Mm-hmm.
1: There is another bro of mine from Navy.
0: Okay.
1: He's called, Robert.
0: Mm-hmm.
1: And let me don't forget of the one who used to do the big show with the Pfizer Fab.
0: Brian. Okay.
1: Brian Morondo.
0: Thank you.
1: Okay, you go on with the show, eh?
0: All right, thank you for calling in and have a beautiful day.
1: We are continuing.
0: All right. KFM, good morning.
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0: Good morning, how are you?
2: I'm all right.
0: Who am I talking to?
2: It's Godfrey from Gayaza.
0: Talk to me. How are you this morning?
2: We are good.
0: Fantastic. Would you want to say good morning to?
2: Can I wake up one of my lovely ones called Mercy?
0: Mercy.
2: And my mom from Abim is called Achai Lucy.
0: Oh, that's lovely.
2: And all my listeners from KFM, we love you people.
0: Fantastic.
2: And best news and best information. Thank you.
0: Fabulous. You take care of yourself. The phone lines are still open. You can drop in a phone call and say what's up to your people or say happy Eid to your people and basically make sure that they start their day fantastic. But while we are on the subject of waking up, there's a group of people we want to wake up, or I want to wake up. I know that at this point in time, when it comes to a public holiday, there's normally people who jump into their cars and drive out of town. Either you go to, you go up country. Some of you actually travel as far as overseas just to enjoy the public holiday. And so on this morning, on this very fantastic sound morning, I want to take a second to wake up a group of people who are very interesting. Yeah. This morning, I would like to wake up all travelers. Yes, you are the kind of person who likes to get on the road, get out there and see what's happening in the world. I'm wishing you a fabulous morning. Yeah, you are my person this morning, and I hope that as a traveler, you don't stop to travel, because they say travel allows you to see the world, and travel allows you to understand what else is happening out there. If you don't travel, you don't get to open the chapters of your life's book. And if you don't get to travel, you don't get to understand what's happening out there. So this morning, as I said, I am waking up all travelers. And on that note, there's some beautiful music I want to play you. I want to play you a song from B.O.B., yeah? This is a song on which B.O.B. features Hayley Williams. And this one is particularly for travelers who go outside countries, right? If you fly yourself on a plane, this is for you. Airplanes, B.O.B., Hayley Williams. Good morning.

a wish right now. A wish right now. I could use one if I could be anywhere in the world right now. I'd probably be somewhere in Honolulu on the beach sipping some margaritas and basically wearing a floral shirt and some shorts, chilling on the beach. Yeah, that is for those who love to travel. And this morning, as I said, I'm waking up all of you who love to travel. You love to, you know, get out of town, get out of the country. And traveling is not just about getting out of the country. Yeah, it's about basically leaving where you have been and going to a new place, whether you're going for, you know, for fun or for work or even for holiday. As long as you are a traveler, this morning I am saying good morning to you, and you are my special person. Nameless and Ogopa DJs are saying that if you are a traveler and you love holidays, yeah, they have a track for you here. Holiday here from Nameless and Ogopa DJs. Good morning.

0: Gopa DJ is a holiday, bringing us to 26 minutes after the hour of 6 a.m. It's the 27th day of May 2026. And if you are just joining me right now, good morning to you. I hope that you woke up on the right side of the bed. In case you did not, worry not, I got you. I'm right here to make sure that your morning is super duper awesome. It is it's a public holiday, so that probably means that you are bundled up somewhere between the sheets and enjoying this beautiful Wednesday morning. And that's okay. I'm here to keep you company till 10 a.m. When I come back, I've got the Daily Monitor with me. And in case you haven't heard the news, we have a new cabinet. Yeah, those highlights are coming up shortly.
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4: 27th day of May 2026 presents us with a chance to look at the Daily Monitor. And on this beautiful Wednesday morning, the headline, Cabinet, a mix of fresh, old, and exits. And in case you went to sleep early late last night, you probably don't know, but we have a new cabinet. In the new cabinet, President Museveni has ushered in rookies, retained some top-tier members of the quote-unquote fisherman cabinet, and exited some of the old guard. And on the front page here is a number of new entrants, including Jonad Asimwe as the Minister of Science, Technology and Innovation, John Baptist Loki, Adonia Yebare, Minister of Foreign Affairs, Henry Tumukunde, Sanjay Tana, Justin Namere. That's right there. interesting. Norbert Mao, Minsa Kabanda, and quite a number of other names that have exited. Norbert Mao has exited. Minsa Kabanda has exited. Evelyn Anite has exited. Norbert Mao has been retained. It's interesting. Norbert Mao has been retained. Minsa Kabanda has been retained. Chris Bariomusi has been retained. Minister of Health. Balam Baruhagara has been retained. But he's been moved to Minister of Local Government. All of that in the Daily Monitor. Basically, we have new entrants. We have those who have exited. And we have those who have been retained. That story has been carried in detail on page 3, the president has unveiled a major cabinet reshuffle that retained Vice President Jessica Alupo and Prime Minister Robin Anabanja in their positions, while dropping several senior ministers, including Moses Ali and Matia Kasaija. Now, the new executive was announced last evening through a State House statement. And if you check the president's X account, you'll find him telling you that by virtue of the powers given to the president of Uganda by Articles 108, 1 and 2, 108A, 1, 113, 1 and 114, 1 of the 1995 Constitution of the Republic of Uganda, His Excellency the President of Uganda, Yoweri Kaguta Museveni, has proposed the following persons to be appointed as Vice President, Prime Minister, Cabinet Minister and Ministers of State, the statement read in part. All of this has been covered in the Daily Monitor. And I must say there's quite a number of surprises, some shocks. We'll be getting into this a bit later when we get on the hotspot. We'll be talking a bit about this cabinet. Very interesting names, as I said, some very interesting entrants, some very interesting exits, and some have been retained and reshuffled left, right, and center. We'll get into that a bit later. But in the Daily Monitor, there's also a story of Magambo. In death, Magambo's son steers love and kindness. The youngster, this guy here, Magambo, he summoned military generals, both retired and active deputy, including the deputy chief of defense forces, Lieutenant General Samuel Okiding, intelligence top brass, media executives, diplomats, and a battery of what Kahinda Otafiri safely called ministers in transit. Now, the morning skies over Kampala were dreary, then suddenly the rains fell lightly. In many cultures, such sprinkling from the high heavens preceding a notable event count as blessings. This was debatable yesterday, for on the city's eastern Buya Hill, grief floated and consumed the hearts of the mighty and ordinary citizens alike, including strangers. This story here, the casket containing the body of Timothy Muganzi Magambo, is wheeled out of Our Lady of Africa Mbuya Catholic Church in Kampala after the Requiem Mass. That story has been covered in the Daily Monitor. Still in the Daily Monitor, a story that we shall veer into a bit later. New MPs have been warned against absenteeism and misconduct. Yeah, if you're new to Parliament, yeah, there's a warning for you here. And Oboth finds a full in-tray at the Parliament. He's probably going to hit the ground running because the work is immense. And still in the Daily Monitor, a story that has been making rounds quite a bit. The end of an era. What next for Among, the former Speaker of Parliament? The Daily Monitor visits that story. And in the inside pages of the Daily Monitor, you will find that some, they're covering some very interesting stuff in the DM Extra. The ban that turns Uganda's Matters Day pilgrimage into an investment nightmare. Now, the cancelled Matters Day celebrations are not just a disappointment. They are the latest shock in a cascade of economic blows. Residents are asking two questions. How do I recover what I have already spent? And what if this happens again? If another outbreak cancels next year's pilgrimage and the year after that, this year's frustration could become a permanent crisis. Then what will they do? Pages 18 to 23, this story has been covered in detail. And if you know about influencers, you might want to get yourself a copy of the Daily Monitor to find out why are misinfluencers so influential. Misinfluencers fuel the spread of misinformation by being perceived as a trustworthy source of information that people within their social network latch onto. First of all, who are misinfluencers? Secondly, why are they so influential? Get your copy of the Daily Monitor and find out about that. And of course, as always, the Daily Monitor, your Excel in PLE pullout is in there. And on the back page, two-star Onyango. A decade after leading Mamelodi Sundowns to their first CAF championship, Dennis Onyango returned to the summit of African club football in Rabat. Older, less central on the pitch, but still impossible to ignore. He's there, plastered on the back pages with a very, very huge smile. Get yourself a copy of the Daily Monitor and read those and more stories. You can get yourself a copy at only 2,000 shillings on the stands. Alternatively, you can get it online. Just visit monitor.co.ug. Otherwise, we're still here till 10 a.m. The Longombas here with Queen.

0: better information, the best music, 933 KFM. The Longombas there with Queen Lovie and Christian Longomba. Those boys were powerful. Unfortunately, I think Christian Longomba had a brain tumor sometime in 2015, and he actually underwent a surgery to have it removed. Yeah, but they bring us to 19 minutes on to the top of the hour. And if you're just waking up right now, I hope that you're waking up on the right side of the bed because you have yourself a Roseform high density mattress. And if you're waking up on the wrong side of the bed, it's probably because, yeah, you have some other whack mattress. But you have an opportunity to improve your sleep and make sure that you stop having those funny bugs, you stop having neck pains, you stop having fatigue every time you wake up. You wake up and you're feeling tired. Part of the reason is that mattress you have. The Roseform high density mattress makes sure that you sleep quite well. It gives you firm support for your spine and your joints. And that's not all. It's suitable for both adults and children. And it also comes in various sizes, both the heavy and light sizes. So make sure you choose lasting comfort sleep with the Roseform high density mattress, and you can have yourself a wonderful world of beautiful dreams. It is 18 minutes on to 7 a.m. My name is B Wall, and this morning I am waking up people who are travelers. Yeah, you love to get around, you love to leave your comfort zone and get out there and enjoy the world. I'm waking you up, and I want to ask you guys, you know, those who travel, what are some of those fascinating places you've gone to? And those who don't travel, why the hell do you not travel?
1: 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Your views, your opinion, your world. 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
0: They say that if you don't travel, you don't experience the world, yeah? And that is very, very true. And there's this misconception people have that for you to be able to travel, you must be wealthy. No, my guys, you don't need to be wealthy. You just need to have the willpower. KFM, good morning. Oh, okay. I missed you. All right. The numbers for you to call are 0393-933-933, 0393-262-933, or 0393-262-934. My question to you is, what are some of those dope places you've been to and you'd like other people also to visit? And in case you're not a traveler, in case you haven't been around, chiche chiganye, what is the

0: 62933. 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Share with us the hack you use. How the hell are you able to travel? Perhaps on a budget, yeah? Or if you're one of those people who enjoys official travel, or you're one of those people who enjoys travel that is sponsored by other people, what places have you been to? And you'll be able to let us know on X. Make sure that you tag KFM and tag at BWall, and we'll be able to see and share with the rest of the world why and where you travel. And while at it, I want to give you a piece of advice, especially if you are new to the whole traveling thing, yeah? That traveling is not just about leaving the country. Traveling is about leaving your comfort zone. It's about stepping out of where you've been and going to a brand new place. Traveling is about leaving Kampala to go to Jinja. Traveling is about leaving Kampala to go to Entebbe, or leaving Mukono to go to Masaka, or leaving Barra to go to Iganga. That is traveling. And I encourage all of you, get on the road. Travel a bit more. Experience the world. See what's happening out there.
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0: things anyways. So he's going to start singing about other things. What things do you think Ed Sheeran can sing about? Give me an example. Zenteke beat.
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0: The weather.
1: Mm.
0: Uh-huh, what else?
1: Fuel.
0: Ah, fuel. Let's start from there.
1: Fuel.
0: Mm.
1: Okay.
2: 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The K-Drive.
0: Fuel prices in Uganda have gone high. I don't know where to drive. Someone comes and borrows your car and says, can I have a drive? Yeah. Only to bring it back. Ngemotoka yo elina katala. And you're like, oh my God, this government. What did we do to deserve a life like this? Last night, yada, I walked home. I left my car somewhere. Nga mafuta gangiga with demo. My car is on a katala. Tala, tala.
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0: to about 6 or so minutes onto the top of the hour. It's D Mighty Breakfast. Be well, keeping you company till 10 a.m. on this 27th day of May 2026. It's a Wednesday morning, and that means that the weekend is not too far away. We're midweek, but coming to the end of the month. And in case you're wondering when you will be paid, just hang in there. It's just a few days away. But in case you can't wait that long, I've got some money for you.
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0: All right, I've got 50,000 shillings on offer for you on this 27th day. And all you have to do is answer just three very simple questions, yeah? You call up the numbers 0393-933-933, 0393-262-933, or 0393-262-934. Answer three questions from any category, right? I'll give you the categories. You pick your category, you answer three questions, and you win the money just like that. KFM, good morning.
3: Good morning.
0: Good morning, Chief. Who am I talking to?
3: Muzamir.
0: Muzamir. Okay, Muzamir, you ready for 50K? I have three categories for you. I've got animals, I've got random, and I've got mathematics. What's your category? Sorry?
3: Random.
0: Random. Okay. Okay. Random. The first question for you. Which month has 28 days? Which month has at least 20? Which month has at least 28 days?
3: It's Feb.
0: Unfortunately, you're wrong. Every month has 28 days, my brother. KFM, good morning.
4: Good morning, KFM.
0: How are you? Who am I talking to?
4: You're talking Segawa Abdunur.
0: Segawa.
4: Yes.
0: Okay, Segawa. I've got three categories for you. I've got science. I've got three categories for you from which you can pick, okay?
4: Okay.
0: I've got science, I've got sports, and I've got mathematics.
4: Let's go with mathematics.
0: Mathematics, eh? You feel you're good at mathematics, eh?
4: Mm.
0: Okay. Question number one. What is 7 squared?
4: 7 squared, that's 49.
0: Very correct. Question number two. What, let's see. What is the sum of the interior angles of a hexagon? You know a hexagon?
4: Hexagon.
0: Yes.
4: It is 180 degrees.
0: Are you sure about that?
4: 360 degrees.
0: No, unfortunately, it's 720 degrees. KFM, good morning.
5: Good morning.
0: Who am I talking to?
5: You're talking to Richard.
0: Okay, Richard, I've got three categories for you. You ready?
5: Yes, let me try.
0: Okay, your categories are sports.
5: Yes, yes.
0: Music.
5: Sports, music, and?
0: Uganda.
5: Yes, let me try
0: Uganda, right?
5: Yes.
0: Okay, question number one. When did Uganda gain its independence?
5: 9th October 1962.
0: Very correct. Question number two. Who is the outgoing speaker of Uganda's parliament?
5: Honorable Anita Anet Among.
0: Very correct. And finally, for the 50,000 shillings, who was the first speaker of Uganda's parliament? My guy, come on! The first speaker of Uganda's parliament was Sir John Bowers Griffin. He took office in May, actually, in 1963, after we had just gained independence. Okay, I'll have more money to give away as we go along in the show, but good morning.
1: This hour of The Mighty Breakfast is brought to you by
0: Airtel, a reason to imagine.
1: Coming up, another hour filled with better information, the best music, and more fun in the morning. This is The Mighty Breakfast. Good morning.
6: It is resolved. Uganda has enough for our needs, but not our greed. On The Grind this week, we shed a light on the hemorrhage of public resources. And we ask, is the fight against graft real, or they are just playing for the gallery?
7: It was a show. 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You satisfy an angry public, but it's got nothing to do with fairness.
6: My guests include former first son, Wasolule. 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
9: 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We are actually poor.
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11: Azaman, Kampari ganye tia. 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
0: 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Good morning! Good morning, Kampala! 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

0: Tracy Mellon, Mtovayo at 14 minutes after 7 a.m. on this 27th day of May 2026. Be well here on D Mighty Breakfast, making sure that you wake up on the right side of the bed and making sure that your Wednesday gets started perfectly. And in case you're enjoying the public holiday, why would you not anyway? I hope that you're glued onto 933 KFM. This morning, I want to share with you a few tips, a few, you know, snippets on why exactly, yeah, founders usually fail. Yeah, I'm going to tell you three reasons why people who found businesses, three reasons why people who start initiatives fail.
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0: Now, it may not come as a surprise to you, but many people are, you know, like to call themselves founders because, you know, they've started businesses, they've ventured into the unknown and tried to get themselves off the ground, yeah? And when you think of a successful founder, I'm not sure what comes to mind, yeah? Many people picture someone with, you know, some game-changing idea, some extraordinary talent, some unstoppable work ethic. And that's true, but that's only part of the equation. In actual sense, in reality, success and failure, they very much lie on the founder's behavior, their habits, and their mindsets. And it's not just what you do, but how you do it that can play a very huge role in whether your business flourishes or fizzles out. So this morning, I want to share with you three reasons why founders usually fail. And reason number one is founders quite often try to do everything themselves. One of the biggest traps for new founders is that they have this belief that they must single-handedly manage every aspect of their business. And that can be dangerous, whether it's due to, you know, tight budgets or a deep sense of responsibility or even the fear of letting go. They just take on too much and sometimes it's to their detriment. At first, it might feel like the right move. After all, I mean, who knows the business better than they do, right? But over time, it becomes dangerous because it creates major roadblocks. You're trying to save money that can cost more in the long run. You're trying to constantly juggle roles. You're trying to make time and make sure things don't go wrong. But yeah, sometimes founders fail because, yeah, they feel like they must do everything. The second reason why founders usually fail, they struggle with perfectionism and overthinking. This is very true. Perfectionism sounds like it sounds like a strength, right? I mean, who doesn't want their business to be the best it can be, right? But the truth is, striving for excellence is important, but perfectionism can be extremely dangerous for any founder. It can turn very, very simple tasks into exhausting projects, and it can delay progress and even increase stress. It delays your ability to get things done. It kills momentum. Overthinking slows you down, and that fear of failure, it sort of holds you back. So founders usually fail because they fear failure. They want to be perfect and they overthink things. The third reason why founders quite often fail is because they ignore their limits. They always do. If you ask most struggling founders about their schedule, you know, their programs, they'll very proudly tell you that they work 60 plus hours a week. They barely sleep. They have no time for breaks because they need to make the money. They need to get the business running. If you're grinding away every hour of the day, you might think that, you know, it's just the price of success. But in reality, it's more likely to be actively undermining the very success you're striving for. I'll tell you why. First of all, overworking accelerates burnout. This is proven. Everybody knows this. Secondly, burnout drains your energy and productivity. Thirdly, and perhaps most importantly, burnout harms your health. Now, this burnout here is closely tied to prolonged stress and things like, you know, weakening your immune system and stuff like that. So, as a founder, you need to be able to let go of some duties. Those three things are going to cause you trouble, yeah? You try to do everything yourself, you struggle with perfectionism and overthinking, and you ignore your limits. Those three things, could be the reason why your business goes south. Ladies and gentlemen, on this fantastic 27th day of May, I want to play you a beautiful, gorgeous, delicious, very, very lovely jam from Juliana. This one, I never, ever get enough of it. This is Diana, the remix, originally done by Philly Bongole Lutaya. It's The Mighty Breakfast. Good morning.

0: I'm usually quite critical of cover versions, of remixes, of remakes. But this one, I have to admit, Juliana hit the nail on the head. Diana, the remix, originally done by Phile Bongole Lutaya. That brings us to 24 minutes after 7 a.m. on this 27th day of May 2026. And in case you haven't seen the Daily Monitor, you haven't gotten a copy of the Daily Monitor, I'll have you know that we have a new cabinet. It's a mix of the fresh, the old, and there's quite a number of exits. In a few, I want us to talk about this cabinet. What do you make of it? Are there any shocks? Are there any surprises? Is this what you thought would happen? Are you impressed or are you depressed?
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0: Thirsty for more. All right, so I want to talk about this cabinet here. The numbers for you to call are 0393-933-933, 0393-262-933, 0393-262-934. But just to give you some quick highlights, yeah? There are a number of new entrants. One of them, perhaps one of the most notable, is Justin Namere, who is now the Minister of State for Local Government. Sanjay Tana is the Minister of Trade, Industry and Cooperatives. Henry Tumukunde is now the Minister of Gender, Labour and Social Development. Adonia Ayebare is now the Minister of Foreign Affairs. John Baptist Loki is now the Minister for Karamoja Affairs, and Jonad Asimwe is the Minister of Science, Technology and Innovation. Those who have exited, who are now out of the picture completely, include Moses Ali, Matia Kasaija, Betty Amongi, Ruth Nankabirwa, Evelyn Anite and Kenneth Omona. Now, those who have been retained but perhaps reshuffled here and there include Kahinda Otafire, Minister of Water and Environment, Judith Nabakova, Minister of Lands, Housing and Urban Development, Balam Baruhagara, is now the Minister of Local Government, Chris Baryomunsi is the Minister of Health, Minsa Kabanda is the Minister for Kampala Capital City and Metropolitan Affairs, and our man Norbert Mao is the Minister of Justice and Constitutional Affairs. Now, in the Daily Monitor, this entire cabinet has been deciphered and broken down, and also there's some feedback from, you know, some notable people, including Nicholas Opio, a lawyer, who says, for him, he's not impressed. He says, if there was any thought of a young and energetic cabinet, it has to wait, because this one has the old guards. It rewards patronage, and and that's not all. He says, I don't think it's a cabinet to take Uganda to the next level of middle income, but rather to retain power and appease loyalty. This is Nicholas Opio, who insists that this cabinet is very far from, you know, catering to the needs or the demands of Ugandans who are averagely very young in age. Also, you might want to know, and this is very interesting, you might want to know that the Internal Affairs Ministry was entirely restructured after Major General Kahinda Otafiro was shifted to Water and Environment, with his Deputy General David Muhozi dropped. Now, Ms. Sisi Mulondo, who has been appointed Minister of State for General Duties, while Ms. Amina Mukalazi was handed the privatization and investment docket. Some very interesting changes there. Dr. Lawrence Muganga, who has been the Vice Chancellor of Victoria University, was appointed the Minister of State for Internal Affairs. That one, yeah, that one will get some tongues wagging. And what else is here? Some other notable, oh my goodness, okay, it's interesting. The Minister of State, the State Minister for Housing, Honorable Persis Namuganza, State Minister for Lands, Harriet Ntabazi, and State Minister for Industry, Honorable David Bahati, State Minister for Environment, Honorable Beatrice Anwar.
3: So
0: some very interesting names here in this cabinet list. We hope that as the president names this cabinet here, they are ready to work, because this is a chisanja for no sleep. We hope that when the president is giving his speeches, when these guys are attending those events, they don't sleep, they don't doze, and they get work done. We hope that this new cabinet here will get things done. Share your opinions on X. Let us know what you think about this entire cabinet. Let me know, guys. Let me know if this cabinet here is going to answer the questions that we have been asking for a while. And some of those questions include things like, is Uganda going to get to the middle income status? And is Uganda ready to step into the new trajectory of things? Because the rest of the world is moving a certain direction. Are we ready to match up?
3: 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You can reach us on 074-703-2192.

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0: Yeah, better information. 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Do Mighty Breakfast. B-Wall here, keeping you company until 10 a.m. And I'm joined by the sports guru who is enjoying her public holiday. And I have to even apologize that I'm calling her up on her public holiday.
1: All the sports stories, all the updates, all the results. 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
0: Good morning, Justin.
2: Good morning.
0: Let me start by apologizing for ruining your public holiday.
2: Have you received an invite from Faiza?
0: Nothing. You did receive?
2: No, and her number is off.
0: Her phone is off.
2: Yeah, but it's okay. It's just a day. Mm. She'll be back tomorrow. Go Facebook.
0: She'll be back.
2: It's all good. So where do we start? Mm. Let's start with the cabinet. The cabinet announcement.
0: Yes.
2: The cabinet announcement that came through yesterday evening, and I'll speak to the two people, two names that, are connected to sports, mm-hmm. which is the Minister of Education and Sports, the First Lady, Senator Amseveni, who stays in that same exact position, mm-hmm. and then the guy who gets things running pretty much for her, really, the State Minister for Sports, Honorable Peter Ogwang, also staying in the same position. Of course, just before that list is out, there is a lot of speculation. Who will be going where? What would happen? But there was a bit of worry, especially with a big project like Pamoja. But for example, if you're going to make changes in those positions, then you've got to find people who you seem to easily adapt and easily pick up, regarding where the preparations are going and how far they are gone. That is if you really have to make changes. Yeah. But clearly, for me, the easy thing was to stick to the same people who have already been part of the project, know how it's been going. Mm. So that way, they don't have to do any catch-up. They're in it. They've been part of it. And so, absolutely right decision for me to stick to the same people who saw the project start.
0: Okay.
2: And have been monitoring all the preparations, especially Honorable Peter Ogwang, because he's done a lot of running around for that project, Pamoja 2027, he has to check out the facilities. He's got to be part of the local organizing committee.
0: Mm.
2: Got to be part of the local organizing committee for the three countries.
0: Mm-hmm.
2: And so it was just important for me that he stays in that position, because this project is quite sensitive.
0: Yeah, it's massive.
2: It's quite sensitive. It has a lot of nitty gritty involved, and so you don't have to bring in someone who people are easily going to lie to and push around before you do it.
0: But what does this mean now for institutions like FUFA? What is there any implication?

0: And for example, CAFO will be coming back for that final inspection, of the facilities and everything in August. So we're just 2 months away from that final inspection. And now you don't want to have someone who, when the final inspection is happening, they're still catching up with things, right? For me, it was just that important.
1: Okay.
0: But meanwhile, apart from the reshuffle, guess what? So yesterday there was the under 17 team that was in Morocco.
1: Yes.
0: The one that booked the ticket to the under 17 World Cup.
1: Yeah.
0: So there was a dinner to welcome them back yesterday.
1: Okay.
0: Right? The dinner organized by the Federation of Uganda Football Association, SUFA, at the Sheraton Hotel in Kampala.
1: Mm-hmm.
0: The dinner was attended by a number of people, including the SUFA president, Engineer Moses Makombo. And he used the opportunity to, you know, address the speculation and he said, and he said to Mabalimba, no one has called me for a meeting.
1: Hey, the man has denied everything.
0: That's what he said. He said to Mabalimba, no one has called me for a meeting to resign. Say, please remain focused. Please remain calm. We have work to do. Don't allow anyone to derail us.
1: That's massive.
0: Of course, people, had to get back to us who have been sharing the report and saying, I've been saying one thing in response. I keep saying, so who of you expects him to come and say, yes, I was told that so to say, right?
1: Yeah,
0: this is a matter of time. This is a dropping story.
1: Yeah,
0: you know, he's got to give it up time. But that's what he said, that no one has called him about anything to do with resigning from his position as the FUFA presidency.
1: Mm.
0: And he says, you know what, there is a lot of work for us to do. So let's focus. Ignore the glitches of the world and focus on the work.
1: It's not shocking. As you said, it's not surprising that he would deny. But first we are waiting to see.
0: Like I said yesterday, it's a developing story.
1: Yes.
0: It could have twists and turns.
1: Yes.
0: The most important thing is we'll be here, whether how it develops, how it ends, we'll be here. But it was also good for him to speak to that.
1: Because
0: you know, it doesn't help speculation where there is only speculation and no one is responding. So it was good for him to speak to that. Of course, we're coming back. The guys, they booked their ticket to the FIFA Under 17 World Cup that will be in Qatar again.
1: Yeah.
0: But most importantly, they also promised that they're going to do all they can to ensure that they do have the best preparation so that when the tournament ultimately gets underway, they are ready.
1: Yeah,
0: they are ready to put probably a better showing than the last team did last year at the same tournament in Qatar. So, we will just say for now. In the next hour, we'll be speaking about DRC, who are not happy with the visa restrictions that have been put in place because of Ebola. And guess what? Bagande Wabandi says, those who are doing
1: life
0: for visa.
1: Just wait. My God. In the next hour, we shall visit that. Thank you very much, Justin. Guys, some very juicy news there. DRC, Bagambi Baba, this. Anyway, Justin will be back in the next hour with another update, with that particular update, and a lot more.
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1: Bro, real talk. 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Tell me. 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

0: You're listening to the sounds of Ralph Trevant with Sensitivity, bringing us to 4 minutes onto the top of the hour. It's the Mighty Breakfast B-Wall here in the building, keeping you company till 10 a.m. I'll be joined very shortly by Jocelyn Nachibule, who'll be giving you the latest news right here on the Mighty Breakfast. It's 27th day of May 2026. Happy Eid celebrations and good morning.
1: 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This is the Mighty Breakfast. Good morning.
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7: Good morning, it is the 8 o'clock news. I'm Jocelyn Nachibule. The country has this morning woken up to a new cabinet named last evening by President Yoweri Museveni. According to the new cabinet list, at least 25 ministers have been dropped. Notable among them is Matia Kasaija, who has been at the helm of the finance portfolio, JJ Odong, Okello Oliem, Raphael Majezi, Betty Among, and Moses Ali. Others who did not make it to the new cabinet are Evelyn Anite, Morichu Kaduchu, Ruth Nankabira, and David Mhozi. While those who have been retained their ministerial posts include First Lady Janet Museveni as Minister of Education and Sports and State Minister for Sports Peter Ogwang, securing a second term in the sports docket after taking office in 2022 from Hamson Abua. Ogwang now returns with major tasks ahead, top among them Uganda's preparations to co-host the 2027 Africa Cup of Nations with Kenya and Tanzania. He's expected to oversee progress on key infrastructure projects, including Hoima Stadium and Mandela National Stadium, Nambole, following issues raised in the recent CAF inspection report. The reshuffle also saw former Chidiwa Chiwanuka appointed Minister of Defense and Veterans Affairs, moving from the Attorney General's office. Dr. Chris Baliomunsi, who has been the Information and National Guidance Minister, now takes on the health docket. The new cabinet list is not without some surprise, with newcomers such as Justin Namele, the Masaka City Woman Member of Parliament, who becomes the State Minister for Local Government. You can get the full cabinet list in your copy of the Daily Monitor and on all our online platforms. Muslims across the globe today celebrate Eid al-Adha. The day is considered a time for reflection, gratitude, and unity. It has a spiritual significance for those performing Hijjah. Eid marks the peak of their spiritual journey. For others, it serves. I beg your pardon. Here in Uganda, hundreds have this morning thronged mosques to take part in the day's special prayer that precedes the symbolic sacrificial annual slaughtering and the feasts that follow. Eid al-Adha comes after Eid al-Fitri, a different holiday that marks the end of the holy month of Ramadan. Meanwhile, the Member of Parliament for Kashali South, retired Captain Tumsime Bamutulachi, has congratulated the Muslim community as they perform the sacred act of Kaban through the slaughtering of animals to welcome Allah in accepting their sacrifices, prayers, and devotion. And here's Idi Aldo, her message to Musime, has urged the Muslims as they gather to share meals and extend support to the less privileged, to pray for the spirit of generosity, unity, peace and harmony to be maintained for sustainable progress in socio-economic transformation and development. Captain Tumusime has also commended the Muslims for their continued contribution to national development, peace building, by welcoming the government programs aimed at improving household income. In other news, the Minister of Public Service has revealed that despite the government's success in establishing leadership and community mobilization structures, the majority of them lack technical engineering and planning staff required to execute infrastructure and economic development. According to the State of Human Resource in the Public Service Report released yesterday, 19% of district engineers, 30% of city planners, and 53% of district natural resource officers are filled to debt, compared to 95% of political leaders, 94% of chief administrative organizations or town clerks, and 99% of community development officers filled respectively. Rehema Nasazi, the senior statistician at the Ministry of Public Service, said that even for the few in service, majority are in acting capacity, and this has greatly affected service delivery.
9: That the city planners, imagine people are supposed to plan for the city, people are supposed to plan for the district, people are supposed to plan for municipalities. The staffing level stands at only 30% for cities and 49% for local government. Planners and well are in acting capacity, and you know when someone is just in an acting capacity. Anytime you feel that your job will be taken, so the way you work is not the same way as someone who is substantively appointed in that area.
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7: The National Social Security Fund targets to increase its assets from the current 26 trillion shillings to 80 trillion by 2035. The fund's managing director, Patrick Ayota, says a 10-year strategic plan has been developed to include creation of new products to increase saving and enrollment of the country's workforce. Currently, NSSF Uganda retains its position as the largest social security fund in East Africa by value, and this new strategy aims to keep it in the lead.
11: This is our strategic objective. 2035, that's exactly what we want for. We know where we are today. For example, under the 50% coverage, out of the 3.5 million that we have, we started from 3.3, we are 3.5 now. We are saying, what do we do? 15 trillion. 18 trillion, like I told you, we are 32 trillion now. What do we need to do? 95% satisfaction, 93% staff, 88% member, get an index of that, we are right around 90%, won't be 95%. And that's how we run our business. The focus for me is on just a strategic objective. So everything we do is meant to help us deliver.
7: Ayota was speaking during the NSSF Annual Suppliers Forum in Kampala.
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7: Elsewhere, dozens of people have been killed in an intensive wave of Israeli strikes across southern and eastern Lebanon after Israeli Prime Minister Benjamin Netanyahu voted to step up military action against Hezbollah. Lebanon's health ministry says at least 31 people were killed in the latest attacks, including several children. The Israeli military said it hit more than 100 Hezbollah infrastructure sites and fighters in what was one of the heaviest nights of bombardment since a U.S. brokered ceasefire began in mid-April. It came after Netanyahu this week said he had given instructions to press the pedal even harder in targeting Hezbollah.
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7: And finally, in sports, Moses Magogo has dismissed the speculation about stepping down as president of the Federation for Uganda Football Association, saying no one has asked him to resign. Magogo made the remarks during a dinner held at Sheraton Kampala Hotel to celebrate the qualification of Uganda's under-17 national team, the Cubs, for the FIFA Under-17 World Cup later this year. The FUFA president said he remains focused on his work despite growing public discussion surrounding his future. Speculation over Magogo's position has increased amid political pressure piled on his wife, former Speaker of Parliament Anita Anet Among, over allegations of corruption. And that's it for now. I'm just Lena Chibole. Keep it okay, FM.
1: Coming up, another hour filled with better information, the best music, and more fun in the morning. This is the Mighty Breakfast. Good morning.

FM. DMI to Breakfast, B-Wall here. Happy from Diamond Platinums, bringing us a 15 minutes after 8 a.m. It's a wonderful Wednesday morning, the 27th day of May 2026. And I don't know why you wouldn't be happy on a public holiday such as this. Happy Eid celebrations to everybody out there. I hope that you're having a fabulous, super-duper awesome time. And I hope that while you're having those celebrations, while you're slaughtering those animals, you spare a thought for those of us who are working. Invite us, yeah? Invite us and let us be part of the celebration, yeah? Speaking of invitation, I'm inviting you to be a part of the Mighty Breakfast all the way till 10 a.m. I have some money to give away in this hour. I'll be giving away money on the Mystery Sound. We shall also have Justin joining us with the latest in sport. And of course, Madame Nachirule will be giving us the news on the half hour. And apart from that, awesome music right here on the Mighty Breakfast. If you haven't yet gotten yourself a copy of the Daily Monitor, you better get it, because we are seeing a brand new cabinet, yeah, that is a mix of fresh and old faces and a couple of exits. But over and above that, there is some news here for the new MPs who are being warned against absenteeism and misconduct. If you're a brand new MP, you might want to get your act together, because the incoming parliament apparently is going to be tougher than ever before. The clerk to parliament, Adolf Messager, has said that absenteeism could cost the legislators their seats. We'll be diving into that story in a little bit. I also want to let you guys know that on this beautiful Wednesday morning, I would like us to talk just a little bit about this new parliament, yeah? What exactly are we going to be talking about? I'm glad you asked. Listen, we all know that, this new parliament is, as I said, is trying to get serious and trying to crack down on this thing of expenditure. But did you guys know that the outgoing deputy speaker, who also happens to be the incoming deputy speaker, yeah, had a bit of a complaint, and he was warning MPs against treating the speaker's office as a moving ATM. Apparently MPs have this habit of walking to the speaker's office, the deputy speaker's office, and requesting for money, demanding for money, begging for money. Yeah, we shall be getting into that in a little bit. In the meantime, let's get back into the music. Want to play you Adopt Jamia from Jordan Sparks, Tattoo. I'm playing this one for a young man called Ethan, who happens to have joined us in studio. And Ethan, this is for you. Tattoo from Jordan Sparks. Good morning.

0: playing this one for the young man Ethan, and everybody else who's enjoying this wonderful Wednesday morning. Tattoo from Jordan Sparks, bringing us to 22 minutes after 8 a.m. And if you didn't know this, the new parliamentarians, yeah, they've been given some warnings. Let's get into that.
1: 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Powered by
2: Rosform, a world of beautiful dreams.
0: So here's the thing. The speaker, the deputy speaker of parliament, Thomas Tayebwa, has cautioned newly sworn in members of parliament against placing financial pressure on parliamentary leaders. Now, warning lawmakers against treating the offices of the speaker and deputy speaker as quote unquote moving ATMs for personal handouts. Speaking on Tuesday during the opening of a one-week orientation program for new MPs in Kampala, Mr. Tayebwa said the culture of legislators constantly seeking money from presiding officers has become unhealthy and contributed to deeper institutional problems within parliament. Now, the most important issue, this is according to him, and I want to be honest on this as I request you, honorable colleagues, please don't look at a speaker as a moving ATM, Mr. Tayebwa said. I had previously feared coming to the office because when you come to the office, members have already surrounded you. If I don't have 10 million shillings or 20 million shillings, I don't enter the office, he added. Mr. Tayebwa is probably a result of a problem that he might have created, because when you give out so many handouts to MPs, they begin to think that perhaps, maybe, you are the solution to their problems. And still in parliament, what's trending on our timeline here, MPs have been warned, miss 15 sittings, lose your seat. New MPs have been threatened. Now, newly sworn in members of parliament have been warned that absenteeism from parliament without permission could lead to loss of their seats, as orientation for Uganda's 12th parliament officially got underway on Tuesday. Now, the clerk to parliament, Adolf Mwesiji, has been tough. He's been very, very tough. And he has cautioned legislators against skipping house sittings, citing constitutional provisions requiring MPs to actively participate in parliamentary business. Now, Mr. Mwesiji said Article 83.1d of the Constitution and Parliament's Rules of Procedure provide that an MP who misses 15 consecutive sittings without written permission risks losing their seat. I love this. It was about time we got tougher on these guys. Crack down the whip. Now, an MP must obtain prior written permission from the Speaker or provide a satisfactory explanation to the relevant parliamentary committee, Mr. Mwesiji just said. He urged legislators to study the Constitution and the parliamentary rules of procedure, which were distributed to members attending the orientation program. Finally, MPs can begin to understand the importance of attending parliamentary sessions. You dodge 15 sessions, although, yeah, the clerk to parliament says 15 sessions in a row. I'm thinking all they'll have to do is attend 5 and then dodge and then 5 and then dodge. But he says if you dodge 15 in a row, my guy, you could get out of that parliament. I love this. What else do you guys think these new MPs need to be told? What kind of whip needs to be cracked on them? Let us know on our X account, that would be KFM, and tag at BWall, and we see if we can improve this parliament, because the truth is it demands a lot of improvement.
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3: It is resolved. Uganda has enough for our needs, but not our greed. On The Grind this week, we shed a light on the hemorrhage of public resources. 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
3: My guests include former first son, Wasolule. 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
1: Hello, Josh. 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Meanwhile, Innocent is winning all the businesses.
2: As a man, Kampari ganye tia. 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

0: and Rihanna bringing us to 23 minutes on to 9 a.m. the 27th day of May 2026. You're listening to The Mighty Breakfast. B-Wall here on this beautiful Wednesday morning. 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Now at the Insurance Training College, they are here to help you understand how insurance really works, whether you want to embark on an exciting career in insurance or simply gain a deeper understanding of insurance concepts. 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And now, Justin joins us for that gist in sport.
1: All the sports stories, all the updates, all the results. 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
0: Yes, Justin.
2: Well, good morning.
0: Good morning, good morning once again.
2: Well, so here I am with the story
0: Gisto,
2: because the DRC has asked FIFA to refund the cost of the 2026 World Cup tickets that were bought by their fans who are now unable to enter the United States because of the Ebola-related travel restrictions.
0: My goodness.
2: But no, Tebasaga. They don't play around with money. The Leopards are returning to football's biggest stage for the first time since 1974, but the public health emergency has declared, that was declared by the World Health Organization, should have been around the 16th of this month, is definitely threatening to stop supporters from traveling from DRC to the US. And it's not just DRC. Several of other countries have been affected, including Uganda now. Officials saying that there are more than 900 suspected cases of Ebola in the Central and East Africa. But I think the numbers also speak about 223 suspected deaths since the outbreak was declared. And so that's why the US is bringing in with all these restrictions. And so the vast majority of those cases and fatalities have been in the DRC, and the US embassy in the capital has suspended visa services. And so that's why they are now saying, you know what, if you suspended visa services, then we definitely can travel. Even for those that will still travel, the restrictions that have been put in place, including quarantine, don't really favor. If you want to travel for the tournament, that is about a month, and you're going to be put in quarantine for about 3 weeks, then really, it doesn't make sense. And so, you know, it's not just DRC, because I think Uganda or South Sudan also have been put on that list. Even here in Uganda, in Kampala, visa process has been suspended by the embassy. So it's pretty much the same story. And I think I've spoken to one person so far who intended to travel for the World Cup and already had, their process in place, bookings here and there. And they're saying, if I'm going... Same thing I said, if you're going to travel for a tournament that is a month and you're going to have to be put in quarantine for about 3 weeks or two, then
0: it doesn't make sense.
2: So you go, you're in quarantine for about 2 weeks and then go and watch the tournament for 2 weeks. But it's just tricky. And they are telling FIFA, Mutu
0: deserves that thing. No, they are not wrong because they have invested in R&B.
2: They're saying we understand what the World Health Organization is saying. We understand what US is trying to do, protect their own. But you never see the negative Mutu deserves because we already bought tickets and stuff like that.
0: Yes.
2: It will be interesting to see what FIFA responds. or whoever will be responding to that request by DRC. Now, fans, Tottenham Hotspur, are taking things seriously. After they survived relegation and stayed in the English Premier League, looks like they are going to take things seriously, and they have a lot of reviews to do. Not just reviews in terms of performances, but also they have launched an extensive review into why their season was heavily affected by fitness issues with a key focus on the unusual state of anterior cruciate ligament injuries. At the time, I had a discussion with the Mecca and Yada about the number of ACLs that we were seeing in this English Premier League season.
0: Yeah.
2: I don't know, so many.
0: Yeah,
2: so
0: something is not
2: many.
0: Right.
2: Became like the normal hamstring injury,
0: yes.
2: Pain. The ACLs became so many. And so it's no surprise that, for example, Spurs is taking on such a review. They avoided relegation on the final day of the season thanks to that 1-0 win over Everton. But their difficult campaign was so difficult in every meaning or every sense of that word.
0: Yeah.
2: And they're now carrying out an internal audit led by the performance director, Dan Lewindon, who joined the club, I think, from City Football Group earlier this year. And they want to work out why their season was so badly disrupted, because it is understood that the average availability of star players last season was about 77%.
0: What?
2: And squad members were absent for a combined period of more than 2,000 days.
0: Jesus Christ.
2: Goodness, mate. When you look at the days that Madison missed, add them up to the days that Muhammad Kudus missed, and all those 2,000 days.
0: Oh,
2: that's,
0: my God.
2: That's terrible. They say they would prefer to take those numbers closer to 90% availability and fewer than 1,000 days, which is quite tough, but you understand where they're coming from.
0: Yeah, I do.
2: And when you speak about the players that have been out for long, James Maddison, Wilson, Odomat, speaking about Xavi Simons, with all those sustained long-term ACL injuries, by the way.
0: Yeah.
2: A player like Dijon missed the entire campaign after requiring surgery on a serious knee injury for the end of 2024. Yeah, so it's been a lot of that. And I'm happy, by the way, that they're taking on this review. Maybe whatever they could find could help football in general,
0: because
2: ACLs have become some, and they don't. I hate that before Spurs came out with this, for example, everyone was treating it like business as usual.
0: Yeah, like, you know, this
2: and
0: is normal. SCLs are normal, but it's not.
2: Because me, feeling like these SCLs are too many.
0: Yeah,
2: so I love that Spurs have taken this direction. And I hope and believe that whatever they find out could go a long way in helping the entire football fraternity, because, yo, an SCL is not something that should be treated as a normal thing.
0: It's not.
2: It's good to be... It's good. If someone suffers an SCL, it's good to be, for lack of a better way to put it, it's good to be, like, reason enough.
0: Yes, serious.
2: That we all can understand it.
0: Yeah.
2: So we'll be waiting to see what Spurs do find out with this extensive review. And I hope that the results will be out quite quickly, so then we can see.

0: Kare Bambi, have a lovely week, have a lovely day, and enjoy the Eid. Kare, Kare. Yeah, you can catch her much later in the day with Yada and Emeka on the Turbocharged K Drive. She usually gives you an update there. And on NTV as well, she gives updates there as well. This is The Mighty Breakfast. I'm still here till 10 a.m. When I come back, I've got some shillings on offer for you.
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0: 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B-Wall here on this 27th day of May 2026. And now, this is the time when we give you some money.
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0: 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This is your sound. All right, KFM, good morning.
2: Good morning.
0: Good morning to you. Who am I talking to?
2: Nixon and Taylor.
0: Talk to me, what's the sound?
2: Somebody banging the wire for electricity.
0: Banging the wire for electricity?
2: Yeah, that's the sound.
0: No, sorry, that is not it. KFM, good morning.
3: Hello.
0: What are we doing? KFM, good morning.
4: Good morning to you.
0: Mm-hmm. Yeah. What is the sound?
4: Okay, I think the sound is from the great bell of the great clock, also known as the Big Ben.
0: Oh, the one in London, huh?
4: Yes.
0: No, unfortunately, that's not it. KFM, good morning.
5: Morning, how are you?
0: I'm okay, how are you?
5: Is the sound an HVAC system?
0: I'm sorry?
5: HVAC system.
0: Say again, sorry?
5: HVAC system.
0: Oh, no, that's not it, unfortunately. Good morning.
6: Yes, good morning.
0: Talk to me, what's the sound?
6: That should be an electric bell.
0: Electric bell.
6: Yeah.
0: Mm. You sure?
6: No,
0: that is not it. KFM, good morning.
7: Hello, KFM.
0: Talk to me, what's the sound?
7: Good morning.
0: Good morning to you.
7: That is the sound of there's a machine in cement mill.
0: In what?
7: In a cement factory.
0: Uh-huh.
7: That is a loading machine.
0: Uh-huh.
7: The one that fixed this empty bags of cement. Then when it's now 50 cases, that bug will come out automatically, that sound will come in.
0: Very specific, but no, that is not it, unfortunately. This money stays with us, but in the next hour, the Brain Buster, there's some shillings for you, 530,000 shillings on offer.
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11: It is resolved. Uganda has enough for our needs. but not our greed. On The Grind this week, we shed a light on the hemorrhage of public resources. And we ask, is the fight against graft real, or they are just playing for the gallery?
12: It was a show. 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You satisfy an angry public, but it's got nothing to do with fairness.
11: My guests include former First Son Wasolule, and we also bring in former ombudsman and senior citizen Augustine Ruzindana.
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0: is the million-dollar question. Where is the love? Black Eyed Peas there. Where is the love? Bringing us to 12 minutes after 9 a.m. It's the Mighty Breakfast B-Wall here on this 27th day of May 2026. It is a Wednesday morning. And when I look out my window, it's not necessarily as sunny as it should be. Yeah. But I'm hoping that it will get warmer, right, as we go along. I'm hoping that it will get better. I'm hoping that it will get brighter. And just so I can help make this morning brighter for you, I've got some money to give away much later on the Brain Buster today, the 27th day of May 2026. I've got 530,000 shillings on offer for you. You'll be able to call me up and I can see what I can do for you. In the meantime, for now, I've got this thing we normally do where we help people who are going through horrible situations. And on KFM here, we're very kind like that. We like to be a part of your life so that, you know, you don't struggle all by yourself.
1: The Situation on the Mighty Breakfast.
0: And today on The Situation, we've got a very interesting one here. Between, there's this individual who's stuck in a very strange scenario. They say, hi, B-Wall. I'm writing because I'm stuck in a situation that's ruining a friendship I've had for years. About 2 years ago, my friend and I decided to work together in a small delivery business. Since neither of us could afford a vehicle alone, we agreed to combine our savings and buy a car together. The problem is that the car was registered in my friend's name because at the time I didn't have all the documents needed for registration. Now, we agreed verbally that even though the paperwork carried his name, the car belonged to both of us equally. Right? Now, for the first year, everything worked fine. We both used the car for work, shared fuel and repair costs, and split profits from the business. But recently, business started doing well. And now, my friend is acting differently. He suddenly claims the car belongs entirely to him because the logbook and registration are under his name. Now, last week, things got worse when he took the car without informing me and started using it for private jobs. When I confronted him, he told me, legally, the car is mine. You can't prove otherwise. I was shocked because I contributed almost half the money to buy the car, and I also paid for many repairs over the last 2 years. Now we are barely speaking, and the friendship is falling apart. Some friends are advising me to take legal action, while others say, it's just a car. Just let it go to avoid more drama. The question is, should I fight for what I believe is my share of the car, even if it destroys the friendship completely, or I should just chill and walk away and accept that loss as a lesson? Is a confused and frustrated Fred. Help us help Fred, whether he should, you know, follow up and try to get a half of what belongs to him rightfully, which is half of, you know, what was invested in the car, or he should just cut his losses and just say, you know what, it's just a car. 0393-933-933, 0393-262-933, or 0393-262-934. WhatsApp is available to 0747-0704-7032-192. For now, though, want to play you a song here from Tyler and Wizkid. This one is called Dynamite.

0: 26. Dimitri Breakfast, Be Wall in the building, keeping you company till 10 a.m. And we have a situation on our hands, in case you're just looking in right now. Our situation is pretty simple. Well, not simple, but pretty straightforward. Hi, Be Wall. I'm writing because I'm stuck in a situation that's ruining a friendship I've had for years. About 2 years ago, my friend and I decided to work together in a small delivery business. Since neither of us could afford a vehicle alone, we agreed to combine our savings and buy a car together. The problem is that the car was registered in my friend's name because at the time, I didn't have all the documents needed for registration. Now, we agreed verbally that even though the paperwork carried his name, the car belonged to both of us equally, right? So the first year, for the very first year, everything worked fine. We were good. We both used the car for work, shared fuel and repair costs, and split profits from the business. But recently, business started doing well, and now my friend is acting differently. He suddenly claims the car belongs entirely to him because the logbook and registration are under his name. Now, last week, things got worse when he took the car without informing me and started using it for private jobs. When I confronted him, he told me, listen, the car is legally mine and you can't prove otherwise. I was shocked because I contributed almost half the money to buy the car and also paid for many repairs over the 2 years. Now we are barely speaking and the friendship is falling apart. Some people are advising me to take legal action while others say, you know what, it's just a car. Let it go to avoid more drama. My question is, should I fight for what I believe is my share of the car, even if it destroys our friendship completely? Or should I walk away and accept the loss as a lesson? This is a confused and frustrated dude. 0393-233-933. 0393-262-933 or 0393-262-934. Let us know what this brother here should do. KFM, good morning.
1: Morning.
0: Good morning to you.
1: How are you, sir?
0: I'm fantastic. How are you?
1: I'm good.
0: Who am I talking to?
1: We're talking to Pius.
0: Yes, Pius. What should this brother do?
1: A car is just a car.
0: He should let it go.
1: Even if it's a Rolls Royce.
0: Let's be careful. A Rolls Royce is not easy.
1: Let it go.
0: Let it go.
1: What this friend should do,
0: yeah,
1: should know that this is no longer a real friend.
0: But they've been friends for years.
1: Yes, now he has changed. Things change, people change.
0: Yeah, yeah.
1: In fact,
0: yeah,
1: if he still have some proof of the things they have together in the business, let them quit. Let him quit. Let him, because in future,
0: yeah,
1: after the car, it's now the business. He'll take it off.
0: I see. This is a red flag.
1: Let him ignore the car. A car is nothing.
0: Nothing. Okay, thank you very much. On WhatsApp here, somebody's already laughing. They say, ha ha, you contributed almost half, meaning he contributed more than half, so it's his car. Never mind, people are so cold and heartless. This guy says, sarcasm aside, no need for headache. Plead with him to give what you contributed and leave the car to him. You better have proof of that contribution and not just quote-unquote, I gave him the money. People, you need to normalize putting things in writing. I couldn't have said it any better. I could not have said it any better. KFM, good morning. Good morning.
2: Now,
0: yes,
2: I would like to advise the seller in this way. If the other profit or business aside from the car have not been much affected, to just pull out of the business, let him go with the car.
0: He should abandon the car.
2: Yeah, if the other profits were not affected and he can pull off, let him go with whatever he has, let the car go. However, one thing you should only know is, you know, you've never heard of karma being a female dog.
0: Karma. I like how you say it. Yes, karma is a female dog.
2: Yes, because now, see, when somebody don't know what plans he has.
0: Yeah, that's
2: so
0: true.
2: It's really
0: Somebody is saying we should leave Karma to sort this guy out, and Karma apparently does not fail. Karma always comes through. Good morning.
3: Yes, Biwal.
0: Yes, sir.
3: Good morning, Chief.
0: Good morning to you.
3: fun for the show.
0: Thank you. Thank you for listening.
3: Have you told the father that the Atletico Pirao over tomorrow Christmas?
0: Ah, we told her. We told her about Atletico Pirao. Not for the two jam we talk about.
3: Now, on this question.
0: Yes.
3: This is a lesson that as long as it comes to anything like an asset, where two, three of you, you're combining, and one of you registers that asset in his or her name.
0: Yeah, it's over.
3: The rest, you have no claim about that asset.
0: Yeah, yeah.
3: Now, boy, if police want to excite your wife or girlfriend with a car, about the car is written in your name.
0: It remains, it has to be my name.
3: You know, but if you have issues, legally,
0: okay,
3: you have the right to go and claim your car because it's not her car. It's not in her name.
0: Okay, okay.
3: So let him accept the loss.
0: And learn.
3: If the business, the one they are operating, just in both of their names, it's okay.
0: Mm-hmm.
3: Let him concentrate on the business and let him leave the car issue.
0: Forget the car.
3: Because legally, it's not his car. But that's the fact.
0: Okay.
3: It's not his car, and you're not
0: proving.
3: Yeah.
0: All right. Thank you for listening. The overwhelming response here is that the car is just a car, and you should let it go. But I don't know. KFM, good morning.
4: Good morning.
0: Good morning to you.
4: How are you?
0: Great, great. How are you?
4: I'm fine, thank you.
0: Hello,
4: Mr. Lutu, for the good presentation.
0: I appreciate. Thank you very much.
4: You know, sometimes people don't use their head straight. I'm sorry to say.
0: Uh-huh.
4: You were a man, yes. And this has been your friend. Things concerning money, they always tell you, even the Bible is very clear, cast are those who trust men. Once you put your trust in money, definitely do not expect smiles, expect disappointment. So even if you have never had the documents, at least you have done a local way.
0: Yes.
4: You write somewhere, you make an agreement to prove that you did not even think of that because you did not have a way to handle all that document. So now this property, it is never going to be yours. If this person is kind, he can only give you maybe 3/4 of the money you contributed. Just like not to make a deeper loss.
0: And that's if
4: they're
0: kind.
4: But now, since this is greedy, you will not expect anything. Now, this is a lesson that is helping. The next time when you're planning things concerning property, your money, you are to trust you and yourself, not anyone else.
0: Okay, okay.
4: Haven't you seen men who combine men and women to buy a house? And you, of course, at the end of the day, woman will take the house because the man can't raise children.
0: Yeah, yeah, yeah.
4: Yes, it is.
0: Kali, thank you very much.
4: Thank you.
0: some eye-opening advice there that, you know, you've got to get your act together. Put things in writing. Put things in writing, guys. No matter how small, no matter how seemingly useless, no matter how seemingly insignificant, put things in writing.
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0: better information, the best music, 933 KFM. The sounds of Kevin Little on Dancing Like Making Love. This right here is what brings you to 16 minutes onto the top of the hour. My name is B1. You're listening to The Mighty Breakfast on this 27th day of May 2026. And as is the culture, as is what we normally do here on The Mighty Breakfast at this point in time is we give you some money. And speaking of giving you some money, I hope you guys are ready to take this cash, because today we have 530,000 shillings on offer for you on the Brain Buster.
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0: Absolutely. You know the numbers to call: 0393-933-933, 0393-262-933, 0393-262-934. The question is, it took me 100 years to succeed him, and we died on the same day. Who am I? KFM, good morning. Good morning to you. Yes, what's the answer we're looking for?
4: And the answer is that the best century.
0: I'm sorry?
4: That is the best century.
0: The 21st?
4: The 21st century.
0: Oh, 21st century. 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
5: Yes, good morning.
0: Good morning to you. What is the answer?
5: The answer is top clear.

0: the brainbuster or...
1: I don't know, you've just taken off. Somebody on WhatsApp here says, good morning. The answer is 100 years of policing in Uganda by Britain Captain W. Edward in 1926. This is Peter from Kampala. No, that is not correct. KFM, good morning.
2: Hello, good morning, sir.
1: Good morning to you. What's the answer?
2: Allow me to do some adjustment here.
1: What adjustment is this?
2: Okay, the answer is John Kennedy. Mm-hmm. It took him 100 years to succeed Abraham Lincoln because Lincoln was elected in 1860, and while Kennedy was elected in 1960, they were also assassinated in a similar way.
1: You say again, your answer is?
2: I repeat.
1: Yes.
2: My answer is John Kennedy.
1: Mm-hmm.
2: It took him 100 years to succeed Abraham Lincoln because Lincoln was elected in 1860 while Kennedy was elected in 1960. They also died in a similar way. These both presidents were assassinated.
1: That is not the answer we're looking for, unfortunately. KFM, good morning, finally. Okay, I'm going to have to pass this on to the Turbocharge K Drive much later with Yada and Emeka. The question is still the same. It took me 100 years to succeed him, and we died on the same day. Who am I? Good morning.
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4: 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Uganda has enough for our needs, but not our greed. 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

0: unmistakable sounds of Joshua Braka. Dive in, bringing us to 4 minutes onto the top of the hour. Yeah, Dear Mighty Breakfast, B Wall here. Woo! Listen to that vibe, listen to that vibe. Beautiful. If you're enjoying that public holiday, this one is for you, and I hope that you have yourselves a lovely day, a brilliant celebration of Eid, and you get to enjoy what's left of it. In case you haven't been invited, I hope you get invited. Don't crush no Eid celebrations unless you are invited. Today, the 27th day of May 2026, is the 147th day of the year. And that precisely means that we have 218 days remaining to the end of the year. Those of you who are just wondering where those New Year's resolutions have flown to, it's about time for you to take stock and find out whether you are on the right path or not. For now, though, I want to head out of this place. Wish you a fabulous day. But before I go, I'm here to remind you that Boom Shakalaka is back. Yeah, it's back with double energy. Grab a Rock Boom or Silverback Energy. 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Have a good day. Catch you tomorrow, same time, same place. And this time, Pfizer will be back in the building with me. Good day.
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2: Ed Sheeran. He says he's done making music about love. Relationships don't last nowadays anyways. So he's going to start singing about other things. What things do you think Ed Sheeran can sing about? Give me an example. Zenteke
3: Beach. The weather.
2: What else?
3: Fuel.
2: Fuel. Let's start from there.
3: Fuel. Okay.
1: The K-Drive.
2: Fuel prices in Uganda have gone high. I don't know where to drive. Someone comes and borrows your car and says, can I have a drive? Yeah, only to bring it back and get motoka yo Elina Katala. And you're like, oh my God, this government, what did we do to deserve a life like this? Last night, yada, I walked home. I left my car somewhere. Nga mafuta ganga with demo. My car is on a Katala, tala, tala.
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5: Good morning. It's the 10 o'clock news. I'm Jocelyn Nachibole. As Muslims across Uganda celebrate Eid al-Adha today with prayers, sacrifice and devotion, the Mufti of Uganda has sent a sharp message to the new cabinet. Speaking to congregants during Eid prayers at Old Kampala Mosque, Sheikh Shaban Ramadan Mubaje said Muslims are underrepresented in the latest government appointments. According to him, no Muslim was given what he called a heavy ministry, the key portfolios that control big budgets and shape national policy. He says Muslims too need to share big on the national cake, hence fairness to the community and allowed to carry big responsibilities and contribute at the highest level. He framed the call around inclusion and national unity. The Mufti's remarks come as the country celebrates Eid, a day meant to remind leaders and citizens of justice, equity and service to all. Meanwhile, he prayed to Allah to protect and grant peace to people living in war-ravaged countries.
7: Pray for our brothers and sisters there that Allah gives them peace. We thank the role of those mediators like the Pakistan government. We thank you, Your Excellency, that you are doing everything possible to try to stop bloodshed in that part of the world. May Allah strengthen you, because Islam is a religion of peace, so we should try to reconcile between our brothers.
5: Now, at least 25 ministers have been dropped from the new cabinet list. Notable among them is Matia Kasaija, who has been at the helm of the finance portfolio, JJ Odong, Okello Oliem, Rafael Majezi, Betty Among, and Moses Ali. Others who did not make it to the new cabinet are Evelyn Anete, Marichi Kaducho, Ruth Nankabira, and David Mohozi. While those who have retained their ministerial posts include First Lady Jeneti Museveni as Minister of Education and Sports and State Minister for Sports Peter Ogwang, securing a second term in the sports docket after taking office in 2022 from Hamison Aboa. Ogwang now returns with major tasks ahead, top among them Uganda's preparations to co-host the 2027 Africa Cup of Nations with Kenya and Tanzania. He's expected to oversee progress on the key infrastructure projects, including Hoima Stadium and Mandela National Stadium, Nambole, following issues raised in the recent CAF inspection report. The reshuffle also saw former R. The Chidiowa Chiwanuk appointed the Minister of Defense and Veterans Affairs, moving from the Attorney General's office. Dr. Balio Mosi, who has been the Information and National Guidance Minister, now takes on the health docket. The new cabinet list is not without some surprises, with newcomers such as Justin Namele, the massacre City Woman Member of Parliament, who becomes the State Minister for Local Government. You can get a full cabinet list in your copy of the Daily Monitor and on all our online platforms. In other news, the National Lotteries and Gaming Regulatory Board says it has embarked on the process of reviewing the related laws governing gaming in the country. The board's chief executive officer, Denson Gabirano, says this is critical because the sector is increasingly being driven by technology, online betting and digital payments. He says nearly 74% of gaming activity shifted online following the COVID-19 pandemic, and this significantly changed both consumer behavior and regulatory supervision. However, notes that despite all this, the sector has continued to contribute to the country's revenue.
8: This sector employs over 23,000 Ugandans. So there is employment. 85% of those are women. That is a contribution. We have over 2,000 gaming premises. That is rental income to the landlords, because most of these companies don't own these. They rent sectors that earn from the sector, like the advertising companies, our internet service providers. Every shop you see and it has the internet connection. So there is a multiplier effect arising out of these betting companies.
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5: The National Social Security Fund targets to increase its assets from the current 26 trillion shillings to 80 trillion by 2035. The fund's managing director, Patrick Ayota, says a 10-year strategic plan has been developed to include creation of new products to increase saving and enrollment of the country's workforce. Currently, NSSF Uganda retains its position as the largest social security fund in East Africa by value, and this new strategy aims to keep it in the lead.
10: This is our strategic objective. 2035, that's exactly what we want for. We know where we are today. For example, under the 50% coverage, I will log in the 3.5 million that we have. We started from 3.3, we are 3.5 now. We are then what we do, 15 trillion. 18 trillion, like I told you, we are 32 trillion now, what we are 80 trillion. 95% satisfaction, 93% staff, 88% member, get an index of that, we are right around 90%, what we 95%. And that's how we run our business. The focus for me is on just a strategic objective. So everything we do is meant to help us deliver.
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5: Elsewhere, dozens of people have been killed in an intensive wave of Israeli strikes across southern and eastern Lebanon after Israeli Prime Minister Benjamin Netanyahu voted to step up military action against Hezbollah. Lebanon's health ministry says at least 31 people were killed in the latest attacks, including several children. The Israeli military said it hit more than 100 Hezbollah infrastructure sites and fighters in what was one of the heaviest nights of bombardment since a U.S. brokered ceasefire began in mid-April. It came after Netanyahu this week said he had given instructions to press the pedal even harder in targeting Hezbollah.
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5: And finally in sports, Uganda's men's national cricket team, the Cricket Cranes, suffered their first defeat in Mumbai, India, losing to hosts Mumbai Falcons in a T20 thriller. Gerald Olipa led the scoring with 52 runs, while Ronald Lutaya added 17 before Uganda was eventually bowled out for 112 runs in 18 overs. In reply, despite Henry Senyondo and Joseph Baguma picking up 2 wickets each, Mumbai Falcons chased down the score to win by 1 wicket. The Cricket Cranes return to action today for the second T20 match. And that's it for now. I'm Justina Chibule. Keep it okay, FM.
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12: 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I'm waiting for others. Since I'm here to keep you company on a public holiday, sending those invites so that as soon as I'm done with work, I'm headed your direction for that pilau. Good morning. 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

0: Yeah, an absolute international classic coming in from Ruth B. Dandelions. Happy Wednesday. Happy Hump Day, 27th of May, 2026. Well, it might be your very first time hearing about Ruth B, but it shouldn't be. But at least what I know is you definitely have heard of the song Dandelions. I call it an international hit because it did break quite a number of records. And then also, it's one of those sounds that really took over on social media, to be very specific, on TikTok. And, you know, a lot of lovers, yes, lovers and liars. The reason I say lovers and liars, because most lovers are liars, yeah? It's like one cannot be without another. A lot of lovers are liars, I'm telling you, yeah? You can thank me later. Just always have it at the back of your mind. Okay, back to the point. Ruth B, oh my God, absolutely gorgeous girl. She's 31 years of age, and she's a daughter to Ethiopian immigrants. They live in Canada. And for me, I got to know her some time ago. She has really great music. She has that aura that, I mean, when you listen to this song, it's one of those soulful songs, right? And that's pretty much what she sings about. She got her breakthrough in 2013. And that is after she recorded a video of herself just singing, doing her own thing. You know those artists who don't really care about being mainstream or making money off of music? Nah, she's just doing it for passion, yeah? So that's how she started off, posted on social media. And they're like, who is that girl? On top of being absolutely gorgeous, with beautiful hair, she has an amazing voice and she has sparkly eyes. I want you to go and follow her, by the way. It's not like she's paying me. But she's one of those outstandingly gorgeous women. It's one thing to be beautiful. It's a whole other thing to be like, you look at someone and you're like, did God create you as well? Because what do you mean you can be this gorgeous? But knowing Ethiopians, then clearly she got the genes back to who she is as an artist. And one thing I do know about her is she has great aura, and she has quite a number of music. She has an album called Safe Heaven, which happened to be her debut album. And then she has a very beautiful song called Lost Boy. You can check it out. And she also got to win Breakthrough Artist of the Year at the Canadian Juno Awards. Ruth B, for you. You might have only known about Dandelion, but I'm putting you on game right now. If you love soulful music, just go stream her music. It's pretty much on every streaming platform. Who requested for this song? Yeah, I see it. Barely do I see someone request. There's certain songs that I barely requested for. So when I say like, okay, you got game. Yeah, so Regan, yeah, you have great music test. Absolutely. And we also listen to Cohen JC, Not Letting Go. That one was requested by Joe Frankie, and you said it goes out to Eva. Who is that girl? Your girlfriend or someone that you intend to ask out? 26 minutes. Let me know what song you'd like for me to play for you. It's Eid. And like I said, please send in those invites. Even if I don't come, at least I'll know you thought about me. And you're like, man, whilst I was here giving us company, how about we give us some pilau? Like I said, even if I don't make it, at least I'll know that you care for me. But even if you don't, it's fine. Good morning,
1: Agnes.
0: How are you doing?
1: I'm all right. How are you?
0: I'm well, thank you.
1: Can I invite you on my invitation also?
0: Yeah, by all means, please. Did they say for two?
1: I take you with me. Of course, they will just have to understand. I'll tell them I cannot come alone. I cannot leave Agnes Owase alone. So I had to bring her.
0: But man, give them a heads up. You know, this day they can embarrass you. Like, oh, you're not on the list.
1: Okay, I'll tell them I'll be coming with someone after her show at 3 p.m. I'm going to carry her along.
0: Perfect.
1: You're going to pray for me, Susanna, Stouty Soul.
0: Okay. Susanna, KFM.
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2: Morning to you, Agi.
0: Who am I speaking to? I get it. You don't have the energy because it's a public holiday. So what song can I play for you?
2: I like to listen to Mr. Right by Good Life and Gina Jam.
0: Mr. Right. Kevin?
3: Hey, Agi.
0: Hi, how are you doing?
3: Okay, how are you?
0: Good, thank you.
3: Speaking to Blanche.
0: What song?
3: Could you play me I'll Find You by Lecrae?
0: Lecrae, I'll Find You. Just find a little longer, my friend. Is that the song?
3: Exactly.
0: You may not be in the system. I know that.
3: Any other question?
0: Lecrae, we're going to go with Busting. Okay. Yeah, I know that song. Do you want me to sing it for you? Maybe you might tell me what I say, because I've been asking for a side hustle. But don't lie. I'm going to sing it for you in the 12 o'clock hour. Yeah. So you can tell me maybe I should consider it a side hustle or not, because, man, this year I want money. KFM.
4: Hello.
0: Hi. Good morning.
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0: How are you doing? 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
0: I'm glad to hear from you.
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0: For you, you added Bwad. Nava did not add it. Said. Good morning, KFM. Hello.
5: Good morning, man.
0: Good morning. Hello.
5: How are you?
0: Good, thank you. How are you doing?
5: I'm okay, right? 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

I'll cry for you, Anthony Evans, boasting. It's 15 minutes on to 11 o'clock. Good morning. Happy Ham Day. You know, I was sharing with a friend of mine earlier, and I'm like, when you trained in the morning, I was like, perfect. On this day, it should rain cats and dogs. But tell me why it hasn't. And it's on a day when you'd never want it to rain that it actually does. Like, why isn't it raining right now? I mean, I'm wishing good on you or for you, because then if you're at home, then you would chill in your bed. I mean, you have no worries to go to work and all of that. But unfortunately, let me jinx it. Tomorrow, around the time when you're getting up after you've enjoyed Eid and the public holiday, and boom, it rains very early in the morning. If it happens, I'll be like, man, Wase, you're the reason why it rained. Like I mentioned, I could be jinxing it right now. Good morning. Okay, Season Shaggy played, and we also listened to Susanna coming in from Salty Soul. How are you doing? How are you feeling? And how is your...

0: Perfect.
1: Yeah.
0: From King Madi.
1: Okay. Yeah, they've given me the passport for Eid. At least one word is enough for me to know. KFM. Hmm. Hello.
2: Hello.
1: Hey. Hi.
2: Hey.
1: Who am I speaking to?
2: You are talking to Bata Bata.
1: Bata Bata. Oliotia.
2: Oliotia.
1: Nang and the clear.
2: Hey, hey. Thanks for the show.
1: Thank you for listening in.
2: Yeah. I wanted to request a song.
1: Yes, what song is that?
2: Sweetest Girl.
1: Ooh, Akon, Wycliffe Jean, yeah, Sweetest Girl.
2: There's no one but anyone.
1: There is no one but there's anyone.
2: There's nothing.
1: Okay. Someone has stolen my bunny. Okay, you take him. Here is King Maddy Vision.
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4: Ed Sheeran.
1: Uh-huh.
4: He says he's done making music about love. Relationships don't last nowadays anyways. So he's going to start singing about other things. What things do you think Ed Sheeran can sing about? Give me an example. Zenteke beat.
5: The weather.
4: The weather.
5: Mm.
4: Uh-huh, what else?
5: Fuel.
4: Ah, fuel. 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
4: 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Only to bring it back. Ngemotoka yo Elina Katala. And you're like, oh my God, this government.
5: Uh-huh.
4: 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Nga mafuta gange gawe demo. My car is on a Katala. Tala, tala.
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0: That is coming in from Akon, Wycliffe Jean, Lil Wayne as well, Sweetest Girl. Good morning. Wednesday, 27th, May 2026. It's a public holiday. It's Eid. I hope you're doing absolutely fantastic.
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3: It is resolved. Uganda has enough for our needs, but not our greed. 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

0: Rebecca, that is coming in from Never Gray, the one and only finest vocalist that we have in Uganda. I mean, there's quite a number, but yeah, I really do rate her highly, 100%. I mean, you can attest to that if you were here or if you listened in when she was here. Yeah, absolutely. 23 minutes after 11 o'clock. Happy hump day. It's Eid. The other last word, I'm still practicing how to say it because I don't want to be wrong. I want to go to pronounce it correctly. But today is the 27th of May, 2026. It happens to be a public holiday. But for some of us, it doesn't really matter, man. I think I saw somewhere where there was a media personality celebrating the fact that today is a public holiday. There's someone who's like, but does it really also apply to you or what? Because you work even Christmas, you work on Easter, you work literally every, like public holidays do not apply to you at all. It's like, man, I just be happy for you that has a public holiday. Mm-hmm. 100%. But the one way we can do it is sending those invites. I'm already seeing some on our WhatsApp line, but you can get in touch and let us know how your Eid is going. The WhatsApp line is 0747032192. Let us know. Did you get an invite? No invite at all? I mean, there could be someone listening in right now and they want people to send invites to. And you never know. We could add you into the list for the celebrations. Why not? And how are you spending your public holiday? What are you up to? Let us know. Even the call lines are open for you. Tell us what's up.
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4: Ed Sheeran.
0: Uh-huh.
4: He says he's done making music about love. Relationships don't last nowadays anyways. So he's going to start singing about other things. What things do you think Ed Sheeran can sing about? Give me an example. Zenteke beat.
5: The weather.
4: The weather.
5: Mm.
4: Uh-huh, what else?
5: Fuel.
4: Ah, fuel. Let's start from there.
5: Fuel.
4: Mm.
5: Okay.
1: K-Drive.
4: Fuel prices in Uganda have gone high. I don't know where to drive. Someone comes and borrows your car and says, can I have a drive? Yeah, only to bring it back. And you're like, oh my God, this government. What did we do to deserve a life like this? Last night, I walked home. I left my car somewhere. Nga mafuta gangiga with demo. My car is on a katala, tala, tala.
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0: Yeah, from one of Uganda's sensations. Falling, coming in from Reggie. Yes, I called him one of Uganda's sensations because I think there is a time when I said we are not going to be talking about Western Uganda. Oh, he's from Western Uganda. Oh, he's from Northern Uganda. Oh, he's from Eastern. He's an Eastern Ugandan artist. No, I mean, they're artists who don't want to be limited to that. So how about, I mean, they want to be Ugandan artists, not just to be referred to as Eastern Ugandan artists, Northern Ugandan artists, Southwestern, unless, of course, they want. There are those who want to be regional artists, you know, and they are cool with that. But one thing that I do know about Reggie is he wouldn't want to be limited to just a Western Ugandan artist. And he proved that at Lugogo Cricket Oval. He's always performing in Kampala. And yeah, so he's a Ugandan artist. Let's keep it at that. Baptiste, you requested for that song and you said you're listening in from Kitagwenda. Ooh, damn. Thank you for listening in. How is your Eid going, KFM?
1: Good morning, Aggie.
0: Good morning. How are you doing?
1: I'm okay. Thanks for that show.
0: Thank you for listening in. What's up? What's popping?
1: Yeah, I remember maybe Pfizer would do something, but she's also quiet.
0: Man, you want me to put her on the spot, but no, let me not because...
1: you might need to take a round about, don't know what's happening. He's quiet. I thought it's okay.
0: Man, there's quite a number.
1: But there are quite a number, but I want to assure you that Christmas is not far.
0: Yeah, we shall revenge. Tit for tat.
1: But I wish them a happy Eid Adha.
0: Yeah. Oh, that's the pronunciation. Are you sure that you don't pronounce the L? Okay.
1: I don't know. Maybe it depends on the Nazareth school you went to, but that's the word.
0: Man, me, I don't know. Maybe Pfizer would be the right person to tell us the correct pronunciation. At least on KFM, that I would be sure.
1: Yeah.
0: And you know what? On this day, this Eid is like for celebration. It's for slaughtering animals, right? Like that, something like that.
1: Yes, exactly. Yes.
0: But you can imagine all that meat. Ananga, mtu wa invite. Send invites. Hey, we are going to be talking about June on Monday. So those are 6 months. 6 months to Christmas. KFM. Okay, how is your public holiday going? If you're not celebrating it as, of course, as a special day, because today it's a special one for Islam brothers and sisters. And, yeah. But if you're not celebrating it and it's just a public holiday on your end, what are you up to? KFM. Good morning. How are you doing?
2: I'm doing fine now.
0: Sorry? Guess someone came. I'm not even seeing him. He was here on the table. And I mean, I was looking at them. I was on the microphone. They just grabbed my bunny and took him.
2: We are coming. That's what I'm coming now.
0: Please. Okay, thank you, my dear. At least for you, I know even the invite you sent yesterday.
2: Okay, enjoy.
0: Okay, a great one to you, to my darling. That one, Sheila sent me an invite yesterday. I can tell you live on air. It was Kasim and Sheila so far. Yeah, only. KFM. Hello.
3: Good morning, Breezy.
0: Good morning, my dear. How are you doing?
3: Hey, how are you?
0: I'm well, thank you. What are you up to?
3: Not for me. I'm home in my bed as always. This week, I'm going to be at home in my bed because I am in my bed. Next week, that's when I'll be back to the city.
0: Oh, okay. Please enjoy that bed.
3: I decided to have a rest. As I'm planning what's next,
0: Okay. I love it for you. Please, rest. It's a good thing. Not so many people get to have it, and it's very important for your health. It's very important for your productivity. So, yes, I do agree. Okay. At least you've offered to get an invite. Oh, I had forgotten. So that is invite number 3. Even Elobu said he was going to add me onto his invite or invitation for that matter. So I got 4 now. Let's see how many I have by the end of the day.
4: Yes, Agi.
0: Hi, good morning.
4: Hi, good morning.
0: Yes, how are you doing? Who am I speaking to?
4: You're speaking to Bata Bata.
0: Bata Bata, mm-hmm. What are you up to?
4: Me now, I'm at work.
0: Oh, what? You don't have days off?
4: No, maybe weekend.
0: Only week? Why? What kind of job is that?
4: It's a company job.
0: And what? You work on public holidays?
4: Not public holidays. There's also money.
0: Okay, at least if it's about the money, I agree, man. Yeah.
4: Yeah, that's right.
0: So no, it.

0: 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At least that one we do. So that's the Lugambo that I'm talking about. Yeah, there's special food different from what we have every other day. So that is also something to look forward to. Joe Boy, beginning coming up.
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1: It is resolved. Uganda has enough for our needs, but not our greed. On The Grind this week, we shed a light on the hemorrhage of public resources. And we ask, is the fight against graft real, or they are just playing for the gallery?
2: It was a show. 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You satisfy an angry public, but it's got nothing to do with fairness.
1: My guests include former First Son Waswa Lule, and we also bring in former ombudsman and senior citizen Augustine Ruzindana.
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4: 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We are actually poor.
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5: Hello? 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I'm not winning any bid. Meanwhile, Innocent is winning other businesses.
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0: That is DJ Khaled, Justin Bieber, and Quavo, No Brainer. It's Wednesday, 27th of May, 2026. Good morning. Alrighty, so no news coming up at the top of the hour. We're just continuing the vibe with the music because, man, just like you know, better information, the best music. Catch you on Sing for Cash in the next hour.
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3: 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Oh, so you love Indian music, eh?
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0: right. So, it's time for Sing for Cash, Wednesday, 27th of May, 2026. You want to win that cash, you have to put in the effort, yeah? You have to use your voice and use it absolutely well. And don't tell me, man, was it because there hasn't been any Eid invite and for that reason the voice is not voicing properly? We're not taking that excuse.
1: Sing for cash. Sing for cash. Impress your buddies. Amuse the judge. Sing for cash. In association with Mirinda.
0: Okay, KFM.
2: Hello?
0: Yeah. KFM? Hello?
2: Hello? Hello?
0: Yeah, who am I speaking to? You sound unready.
2: I'm speaking to Emily and I'm ready.
0: Okay, what song would you like to sing?
2: Let's sing Golden Handshakes.
0: Golden Handshakes. Okay, cool.
2: As a ghost of the room, ha, the gym, ha, it's a game. Hey, even a stone, I didn't know how to believe. I was a queen that I've meant to be. I live just once, try to play so fast that I could find my own place. Got a problem, child, cause I got the war. But now that I'm getting paid, which you see, I'm done hiding. Now I'm shining like a butterfly. Redeeming everything so far now I believe. We're going up and up with our mamas. We're together growing, we're never gonna be golden. Oh, what? Up with our forces, we're so lovely. We're never gonna be golden. Oh, I've been hiding, now I'm shining like I'm gonna be.

0: Okay, so there was Emily on Sing for Cash. Let's find out the second contender. You better match the energy.
1: Mm-hmm.
0: KFM. What? KFM? What? No, I'm not going to allow you to go against Emily because you're going to lose anyways.
2: Hey, no,
0: don't you think you will?
2: Fear, I don't fear it.
0: You don't fear it?
2: I don't fear it. Like Arsenal, right?
0: Okay.
2: Mm-hmm. Okay, let me do. Painkiller Aziza Zion.
0: Okay.
2: Oh, no, no, no, no, no, yeah. Oh, oh, oh, oh. 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

0: Okay, Sing for Cash, our two contenders, you hide them, and in the next hour, you vote for your favorite. But just speaking about this song, Aziz Azio and Painkiller, oh, by the way, he's one of those guys that had really amazing vocals back in the day. I mean, you still listen to this song, and it's beautiful, but I'm just going to give you a message in that song. I think it's more of like when you are in a romantic relationship and this person, your girlfriend or your boyfriend, you refer to them as your painkiller. Like every time. But like when you're sick, they're there. Like whatever you're going through there, your painkiller. But let me tell you, they can also be your pain causers.
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0: You know, listening to this song, I'm literally asking myself, did Elementalay, the guy who produced the song, did he have an idea? Did he know that this song was actually going to go places? I think while he was producing it, he may not really have thought about it. But well, actually, I think there are people, artists, who will always know, like, when they put out a song or when they're in studio, they're convinced it's going to be a banger. I just want to think that Elementalay, Bruce Melody, Rose Khanna thought it was going to be a good one, but not as huge as it eventually turned out. And it's not a song that is only celebrated here or loved here in Uganda. In East Africa, in Africa, and elsewhere in the world. Exactly. That's what I'm talking about. Beautiful song right there.
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0: Alrighty, so this year, it looks like it's a year of concerts. Like, we started off from the start up until now, and even probably towards the end of the year. It's like every Ugandan artist is slated for a concert this year. Now, of course, different reasons why. For some, definitely, they feel like they have something to give, especially if they've not held a concert in a very long time. For some, it's their maiden concerts and they feel like it's the right time to do that. For others, they just haven't held concerts in a minute. And for others, they just want to be on stage. And there are those that are holding concerts to get the money. I'm not putting a finger, pointing a finger at anyone. To each their own. They know. They have their reasons as to why. For as long as you're their fan and you welcome the concert and you're ready to pay whatever amount of money that they ask you to pay and go to whichever venue that they have chosen to support them, you know, that's good. And don't we always talk about buy Uganda, build Uganda, support Ugandan music, support Ugandan artists, which also includes you going to their concerts. So, besides everyone else that we have talked about, Wyke Benda will be celebrating 10 years in the music industry. So he has a concert coming up and he talked about it some time ago. The other person is actually King Saha. For some reason, when I saw that story, I'm like, wait a minute. It almost seems like King Saha had a concert last week. I don't know, but that's the feeling I got. You know when someone has been having concerts pretty much every year or maybe two in a year, depending. So now it's like, it's like just yesterday when he held a concert. So what about this one? Anyway, King Saha is saying he's actually looking for promoters for his upcoming concert, and it's going to be at Lugogo Cricket Oval. So I just give you a heads up in case you are his fan. Yeah, just put your kamani aside and go support King Saha. Good afternoon. It's Wednesday. My name is Aki Owase. I almost said something and then I realized, okay, I shouldn't say it anyways. Okay, let me say it. For someone to have a concert, like most times for me, if you're the kind of person that wants to have one almost every year, at least release music every year, not less than 5 songs, so that we are not just vibing to only the old music. Let's have some new songs to vibe to. But there are those who will just stage concerts and the same songs they've performed this year, the same songs last year.

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0: from B2C, aka the Kampala Boys, Mundao. Alrighty, so let's find out what is making news. 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My name is Agi Uwase. 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
4: It is the news at 1 o'clock. I'm Daniel Kibet. As Muslims continue to celebrate Eid al-Adha, the titular head of the Muslim community in Uganda, Prince Kassim Nachibinge, has called on communities to maintain peace and unity. Speaking at his residence in Chibuli, that is in the capital, Kampala, during an Eid al-Adha luncheon, Nachibinge appealed to Ugandans to maintain peace, respect, and pray for one another.
6: I wish to implore all brethren that on this day, let's share the bounties given to us with those who are less privileged, with family friends, with the friends, families, and all those who we meet during our course of life. I wish to salute and praise the Almighty Allah for the gift of life, because we have been able to live in a peaceful environment, but we have to thank the Almighty Allah for having given us a peaceful environment in this part of the world. But we have to remember our brothers and sisters in different parts of the world where there is turbulence, like in Iran, Palestine, Ukraine. They have been in a state of war for several months and years. Our brothers here, the neighbors in Sudan, have been engulfed in a civil war for the last so many years. We pray that they come to the end and agree on a way forward so that they can also be in peace and tranquility.
4: Meanwhile, Muslim leaders have also asked parents to increase vigilance towards child protection because unsupervised content exposes kids to adult content online. The acting Amir of the Muslim Tabligh sect at Nakasero Mosque, Sheikh Haruna Kasuja, while leading the Eid al-Adha prayers at Nachivu Babalu Primary School grounds, said parents should closely monitor what kind of content the children are consuming from online to protect them from exploitation. He also asked the parents to ensure that they take their children to school to reduce their vulnerability. Meanwhile, Sheikh Kasuja tasked the newly appointed cabinet to focus on working for the needs of the people to reduce poverty and improve on their livelihoods. Still on matters ED at Old Kampala, the Mufti of Uganda sent a sharp message to the new cabinet. Speaking to congregants during Eid prayers at Old Kampala Mosque, Sheikh Shaban Ramadan Mubaje said Muslims are underrepresented in the latest government appointments. According to him, no Muslim was given what he called a heavy ministry, the key portfolios that control big budgets and shape national policy. He says Muslims too need to share big on the national cake, hence fairness to the community and allowed to carry big responsibilities and contribute at the highest level. He framed the call around inclusion and national unity. The Mufti's remarks come as the country celebrates Eid, a day meant to remind leaders and citizens of justice, equity, and service to all. Meanwhile, he prayed to Allah to protect and grant peace to people living in war-raged countries. To politics now, the new president Museveni's cabinet has reflected a significant stride towards gender balance, with women securing several of the highest positions in ruling government. The list maintains high level female representation in the executive and key ministerial dockets. At the very top, the Vice President Jessica Alupo and Prime Minister Robin Anabanja retained their leadership positions, supported by Rebecca Kadaga as the first Deputy Prime Minister and Minister for East African Community Affairs, and Lukia Nakadama, who serves as third Deputy Prime Minister and Minister without portfolio. Women are also heading major ministries that drive national development and social service delivery. Among them is Janet Kataam Museveni, the First Lady, who retained her position as the Minister of Education and Sports, while Millie Babirye Babalanda heads the Ministry for the Presidency. On the other hand, Mensa Kabanda is the Minister for Kampala and Metropolitan Affairs, Justin Kasule Lumumba as Government Chief Whip, and Dr. Monica Musenero at Energy and Mineral Development. Dr. Jane Ruth Acheng now leads the Ministry of Information, Communications, Technology and National Guidance, while Judith Nabakova heads Lands, Housing and Urban Development. Meanwhile, several women have been appointed as ministers of state across strategic sectors in the Office of the President and the Prime Minister. Female state ministers include Sandra Santa Alum for Economic Monitoring, Rose Akello for Ethics and Integrity, Diana Nankunda Mutasingwa in the Vice President's Office, Lilian Abe, who has retained her seat as State Minister for Relief, Disaster Preparedness and Refugees, Beatrice Akello for Northern Uganda, Esther Davinia Anyakun, who is the State Minister for Karamoja Affairs, Alice Kaboyo for Luero Triangle, and Grace Mary Mugasa, who is the State Minister for Bunyoro Affairs. In defense, trade and infrastructure related sectors, women took up key oversight roles, including Grace Ngabirano Akifeza, the State Minister for Defense, Huda Oleru for Veteran Affairs, Phyllis Chemutai for Primary Education, Fiona Nyamtoro in charge of minerals, Sizi Mulondo in charge of finance general duties, Amina Mukalazi of privatization and investment, and Shasi Kutesa Musherure, who is the State Minister in charge of microfinance. Others include Mary Kamuli Kutesa for gender and culture, Mercy Faith Lakisa for youth and children, and the rest. Gender equality activists say that Uganda's constitutional commitment to affirmative action remains the driving factor behind the steady rise of female leadership.
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4: And in making news outside our country's borders, Canada and the Bahamas have imposed temporary travel bans on residents from Ebola-affected countries in Africa. In a bid to prevent the spread of the virus, Canada announced a 90-day ban starting tomorrow on entrance from the Democratic Republic of Congo, Uganda, and South Sudan. The Bahamas has enacted similar immediate restrictions for 30 days. The move comes as health authorities battle a new Ebola outbreak involving the Bundibugyo strain, with the World Health Organization raising the risk level and declaring it an international emergency concern. No cases have been reported yet in North America or the Caribbean. Travelers from the affected areas who are Canadian citizens or permanent residents will face 21 days quarantine. Enhanced screenings are also being implemented. The United States introduced similar restrictions last week.
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4: And in your sport this afternoon, Uganda Premier League side NEC FC has named Tony Atukunda as their player of the season after an impressive second round campaign. The midfielder featured in 11 league matches and quickly became a key player for NEC following his move from Sports Club Villa in February. At the club's awards dinner, Huntington Sebaluño won Goalkeeper and Fans Player of the Season, while Warren Bule, Joseph Seremba and Richard Basangwa also received individual honours. NEC also bid farewell to Paul Muchurezi and retired goalkeeper Benjamin Ochan after finishing fifth in the Uganda Premier League. Well, and that is the news this hour. Stay tuned for more updates. I'm Daniel Kibet. Good afternoon.
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1: Okay, so earlier on Sing for Cash, we had our contenders, and unfortunately, I'm not able to play for you the snippets. You know how it goes by. You know what happens usually on public holidays. Yeah, some people are on holidays, so that's the reason why I'm not able to get for you the snippets. But in case you listened in earlier, who impressed you? You get to vote for your favorite contestant.

0: Kevin. 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All my days. 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It's another day for you. You and me. Who impressed you on Sing for Cash? Kevin. Hello. Okay. Kevin.
1: Otengi.
0: Okay. She comes home at the start of the night. Kevin, good afternoon.
2: Oliotia was the breeze.
0: Bulungi, Oliotia.
2: Bulungi, mwana mama, na enkume singa mbate.
0: Ah, son, you're so cool, Lida. Hey, thanks for calling. Okay, Katiani, I'll send you scissors.
2: And then, no thing,
0: okay, Kevin.
3: Hello?
0: Hi, how are you doing? Good afternoon.
3: Good afternoon to you, Aki.
0: Yeah.
3: I'm working for number two.
0: Okay, Kevin. Hello? Tewali chechiri was sinaria. But when the pilau get done, like, I'm wondering in my head, I'm like, will they wait for me? But you know, it feels good when you all eat at the same time, not when others are done and you're eating after. I know. Okay. Okay. Kevin.
4: Hello.
0: Hello, who am I speaking to?
4: You're speaking to Maria.
0: Maria, who impressed you?
4: The girl.
0: The girl. Coolio, Kevin. Ooh, I love my ears so much. Kevin. Hello. Okay, taking you long enough, KFM?
2: Yes, Doreen. I mean, Aggie, how are you?
0: Aha, I'm okay. Good afternoon to you.
2: Sorry. I'm voting number two. This is Chris also,
0: eh? Okay. No worries.
5: Sing for cash. Sing for cash. Impress your buddies. Amuse the judge. Sing for cash. In association with Mirinda. 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
6: It is resolved. Uganda has enough for our needs, but not our greed. On The Grind this week, we shed a light on the hemorrhage of public resources. And we ask, is the fight against graft real, or they are just playing for the gallery?
7: It was a show. 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
6: My guests include former First Son Waso Lule, and we also bring in former ombudsman and senior citizen Augustine Ruzindana.
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4: 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Zenteke Beach.
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4: 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Nge motoka yo elina katala. And you're like, oh my God, this government. What did we do to deserve a life like this? Last night, yada, I walked home. 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Nga mafuta gange gawidemu. My car is on a katala, tala, tala.
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All right, so yeah, Joseph Otenge, I got your details. Why not? Hey, it's Wednesday, 27th of May, 2026. Woo! Yeah, it's Eid, man. At least I got a couple invites. And trust me, knowing the fact that this is the last

0: am done with the show, I will definitely be heading to some Eid celebration. So, like I mentioned earlier, it almost feels much better when, like, you're eating all together at once, not, you know, finding what they've kept for you. It's not as merrier. You know, when you're at a party and, you know, everyone has got food and you're all seated, you're enjoying your lunch, like, it feels good. It's much more merrier that way. But either way, I am getting the food. Why not? I hope you're having a great Wednesday. I hope your Eid is going absolutely amazing. If you haven't got an invite, please, by all means, just get yourself food. Buy food. Chicken Tonight is open for you 24/7, and they have an amazing menu for you. So you don't have to worry. Just reach out to them, and you'll get your meal delivered at your doorstep in case you don't want to be headed anywhere. That's what I'm talking about. Good afternoon. Tonalaba is a song by Tracy Mellon. It's one of the new songs that she has produced this year. Remember, her promise was it's going to be massive this year.
1: 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Up next, KFM News Now.
2: It is resolved. Uganda has enough for our needs, but not our greed. On The Grind this week, we shed a light on the hemorrhage of public resources. And we ask, is the fight against graft real, or they are just playing for the gallery?
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Aha! That is a song by Rihanna. Work, work. And, well, I decided to end with this song as a shout-out to everyone that even on a public holiday, you go and hustle, chasing the paper. But then also, if you were expecting some invite, Eid invite, and you got none, sorry, but you can join me because right about now, it's time for me to go and feast. Catch you tomorrow on Thursday. You know those are our favorite days.

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1: It is the news at 3 o'clock. I'm Daniel Kibet. As Muslims across Uganda continue celebrations for Eid al-Adha, the titular head of the Muslim community, Prince Kasim Nachibinge, has called for peace and unity in the country. Speaking at his residence in Kibuli in the capital Kampala during an Eid al-Adha luncheon, Prince Nachibinge appealed to all Ugandans to embrace peace, mutual respect and prayer for one another. He emphasized the need for communities to remain united and harmonious beyond the festive period.
3: I wish to implore all brethren that on this day, let's share the bounties given to us with those who are less privileged, with family friends, with the friends, families, and all those who we meet during our course of life. I wish to salute and praise the Almighty Allah for the gift of life, because we have been able to live in a peaceful environment, but we have to thank the Almighty Allah for having given us a peaceful environment in this part of the world. But we have to remember our brothers and sisters in different parts of the world where there is turbulence, like in Iran, Palestine, Ukraine. They have been in a state of war for several months and years. Our brothers here, the neighbors in Sudan, have been engulfed in a civil war for the last so many years. We pray that they come to the end and agree on a way forward so that they can also be in peace and tranquility.
1: At Old Kampala Mosque, Uganda's Mufti Sheikh Shaban Ramadan Mubaje has sent a strong message to the new cabinet, saying Muslims are significantly underrepresented in key government appointments. Speaking to worshippers during Eid al-Adha prayers, the Mufti noted with concern that no Muslim was appointed to head any of the major heavy ministries that control big budgets and shape national policy. He called for greater inclusion, saying Muslims deserve a fair share of the national cake and should be allowed to take up bigger responsibilities and contribute at the highest levels of government. Mufti Mubaje framed his appeal around justice, equity and national unity, values he said Eid al-Adha represents. He also prayed for peace and protection for people living in war-torn countries. Relatedly, Muslim leaders are calling on parents to be more vigilant in protecting their children from harmful online content. The acting Amir of the Muslim Tabligh sect at Nakasero Mosque, Sheikh Haruna Kasuja, while leading Eid al-Adha prayers at Nachibubulu Primary School grounds, he urged parents to closely monitor the kind of content their children consume online to protect them from exploitation. Sheikh Kasuja also appealed to parents to ensure they take their children to school to reduce their vulnerability. In addition, he tasked the newly appointed cabinet to focus on serving the needs of the people, reducing poverty and improving livelihoods across the country. Elsewhere, the president of the opposition Uganda People's Congress Party, Jimmy Akena, has spoken out about the appointment of Oyam District Woman Member of Parliament, that is Santa Sandra Alum, a member of UPC, as the State Minister for Economic Monitoring in the office of the president, as contained in the new cabinet list. In a statement released today, Akena noted that the party was neither consulted nor engaged regarding this appointment, noting that Santa's acceptance or service in the said position shall be understood as an individual decision and not a position taken by UPC. He clarified that while the party has submitted a proposed framework for possible future structured political engagement and discussions with the ruling NRM, no active cooperation agreement, governing arrangement or formal working partnership presently exist between the two parties. Akena highlighted that the proposed framework submitted by UPC remains subject to discussion, consultation, mutual agreement and the resolution of outstanding issues identified by the party as necessary prerequisites for trust and meaningful engagement. Meanwhile, Isaid UPC remains an independent political party in the opposition, guided by its constitutional structures and long-standing commitment to constitutionalism, democratic governance, national unity, social justice, and practical people-centered development.
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1: The World Health Organization Chief Dr. Tedros Adhanom Ghebreyesus has sounded the alarm over a rapidly worsening Ebola outbreak in Eastern Democratic Republic of Congo and is calling for an immediate ceasefire. Dr. Tedros warned that the Bundibugyo strain, which has no approved vaccine or treatment, is outpacing all containment efforts in Ituri province. Ongoing clashes are causing mass displacement, blocking health teams and damaging medical facilities. He stressed that it is impossible to isolate patients and trace contacts while fighting continues, and urged all warring parties to declare an immediate humanitarian ceasefire to allow emergency response teams to operate safely.
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4: NCBA Bank. Go for it.
1: Canada and the Bahamas have imposed temporary travel bans on residents from Ebola-affected countries in Africa. In a bid to prevent the spread of the virus, Canada announced a 90-day ban starting tomorrow on entrants from the Democratic Republic of Congo, Uganda, and South Sudan. The Bahamas has enacted similar immediate restrictions for 30 days. The moves come as health authorities battle a new Ebola outbreak involving the Bundibugyo strain, with the World Health Organization raising the risk level and declaring it an international emergency concern. No cases have been reported yet in North America or the Caribbean. Travelers from the affected areas who are Canadian citizens or permanent residents will face 21-day quarantines. Enhanced screenings are also being implemented. The United States introduced similar restrictions last week.
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1: And finally in sports, Uganda Premier League side NEC FC has named Tony Atukunda as their player of the season after an impressive second-round campaign. The midfielder featured in 11 league matches and quickly became a key player for NEC following his move from Sports Club Villa in February. At the club's awards dinner, Huntington, Sebo Runyo won goalkeeper and fans player of the season, while Warren Bule, Joseph Seremba and Richard Basangwa also received individual honours. NEC also bid farewell to Paul Muchurezi and retired goalkeeper Benjamin Ochan after finishing fifth in the Uganda Premier League. And that is the news this hour. Stay tuned for more updates right here on KFM. I'm Daniel Kibet, but up next is Sky Drive with Emeka Andiaga rather. Good afternoon.
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7: Baby Omami.
5: Aka Biringanya. Aka Ragayada.
7: That's not even.
5: Why would you even call my girl Ragayada?
6: Let me look for Pilau.
5: We are not going to give you any Pilau. You take back that name you've given her. Wama Yada, how are you?
7: I'm okay. How are you?
5: I'm good. How was your evening yesterday?
7: Why are you asking? That is a very specific question.
5: And your evening? Because I last saw you last evening. So I was about to ask how was your morning. So I started with the evening. Because from evening you go to night, from night to morning. So how was your evening?
7: I had a good one.
5: And how was your night?
7: Wonderful.
5: How was your morning?
7: Beautiful.
5: How is your afternoon?
7: Okay.
5: You ask me also.
7: Hi, Emeka.
5: Hi, Yada.
7: How are you?
5: I'm good. How are you?
7: Are you healthy?
5: I am very, very healthy. Yeah. I weigh 87 kilograms. Continue asking. Samura!
7: Did you sleep well?
5: Oh, I slept like a baby.
7: What did you eat? While you did breakfast?
5: Last night, I ate goat's meat, pilau, matoke, thanks to my sister Olive.
7: Hey, mama. Katiba is mine.
5: Where is yours? You want the same?
7: No.
5: Hey, well, don't worry. I'll bring for you leftovers. Anyway. Welcome to Dry Jokes Wednesday. Shabbat's dry jokes, and happy Eid to all our Muslim brothers and sisters. Eid is the reason as to why there is no traffic jam in the city today. It's also the reason as to why this whole building we are on has like 20 people only around.
7: We are grateful.
5: We are so grateful because too much congestion is not good. And also to my my Christian friends and brothers, Bambi, stop fluking.
7: At Emeka.
5: What?
7: After you fluked.
5: No, I didn't fluke. Me, I received an invite. I got Kati, an invite.
7: Who's to say that those people didn't get invites as well?
5: Kati, here is the thing, Yada. I was somewhere. Then I remembered one time at school. So there was an Eid celebration for Muslims. Then my Obi in Sarasata Ibrifamia went.
7: Hey, that man has suffered with you.
5: So Sarasata went and put on the Nkazu and the Ntalabus. He went. And you know how they greet Assalamu alaikum wa rahmatullahi wa barakatuh. Wa alaikum salam. And Sarasata went and said, Ana Numurunji.
7: Shake vibe.
5: Arasimwe.
7: Praise be to God.
5: Arasimwe.
7: Alhamdulillah. Praise be to God.
5: Anyway, welcome to the happy hour. This is the hour where we're going to be playing all your favorite requests. So head over to our socials and request for any song that you'd like to listen to, and we will play for you. For now, here's Wizkid and Asake. Jogodo.
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0: 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Spice Dana and Viral. Zenakiriza. Yeah, this is a beautiful song.
1: It is.
0: A beautiful song.
1: It absolutely is.
0: Nakiriza playing at 25 past 3 p.m. Emeka the Romantic Machiga and.
1: Yolongal Yada.
0: Yalim Chidigan and Pili Pili. Nam Kikuyu.
1: Rembo.
0: Yadabim Yadabum.
1: Mevi Omami.
0: Ekibininganyam. It's time for you to give us a call right about now and tell us which song you'd like to listen to. And we'll play it for you. KFM, good afternoon.
1: Good afternoon to you. How are you?
2: I'm better than that, blood. Thank you for asking. Maybe you.
0: Yes, what do you want to listen to?
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2: Hey, God, to all who are now listening to their FM. Pastor Kassar, they're from Better Pastor. So, yes, together.
0: When did you. KFM, good afternoon.
2: Good afternoon, Nemekanyada.
1: Good afternoon to you. How are you, Prozzy?
3: I'm doing great. How are you doing, guys?
0: We're very good.
3: Thanks for the show.
1: Thank you so much for listening in, Prosy. What do you want to listen to today?
3: You're going to play me Touch from the Little Mix.
0: Touch.
1: Ooh.
0: You're going to listen to Touch from the Little Mix?
3: Yeah.
0: Okay, we are going to play it for you. KFM, good afternoon.
4: Hello, good afternoon, my name is you.
0: Manji Sebo.
4: Very welcome, I'm requesting for a jam, please.
1: Who are you speaking to?
4: By Winnie Noaji.
1: Who are we speaking to?
4: Yeah.
1: Who are you?
4: I'm Adrian.
1: Adrian.
0: Adrian,
1: okay.
0: Where are you calling from?
4: From Wobulenzi.
0: Wobulenzi. Sasi Kunyama.
4: Yeah, by Winnie Noaji.
0: All right. KFM, good afternoon.
5: Good afternoon, Nakanyada.
1: Good afternoon to you. How are you?
5: I'm all right. It broke me. Knockout. Lil Wayne featuring Nick Minaj.
0: Who has knocked you out?
5: Manu.
0: Kurunyam. Good afternoon.
5: Good afternoon, Saruman Kingsiga, my beautiful princess.
1: Good afternoon, Queen.
5: That's for the great fantastic show, guys.
1: Thank you so much for listening in, Queen.
5: Now, for me, I want to listen to Use Me by Shaggy.
0: Kati, who has
1: who do you
0: you
1: want to use you?
0: Neda nyabu. You just don't repost for songs if you are. Why would you want someone to use you? It is Idi.
1: She wants to be useful to someone now.
0: KFM, good afternoon.
6: Hey, Mekandiada, good afternoon.
0: Good afternoon,
1: Paulson. How are you?
6: I'm okay. How are you guys?
1: That very well.
0: Good. Who are we speaking to?
1: Paulson
6: here on the air.
1: What do you want to listen to, Paulson?
6: I want to listen to Zena Irene Kale.
0: Zena. Wena for who?
1: The other son.
6: Yeah, we'll do that.
0: KFM, good afternoon. Om Titamba Wambaran, Bahim Shays. No, gamba to change.
6: Yeah,
0: okay. 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
6: Akesho ngoraka nkazaba hajiwa ante no. 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
0: Tua? Mwatoba ne mubechu kopo. KFM, good afternoon.
7: Good afternoon, Emeka Nyada.
1: Good afternoon to you. How are you?
7: I'm fine. Last time I requested for a Billie Eilish song, but you guys didn't play
0: it. And it was not there.
7: Oh.
0: Mm.
7: Okay, could I have Birds of a Feather then?
0: Pardon?
1: Birds of a Feather.
0: By who? By Billie Eilish?
7: Yeah.
0: Birds of the
1: It's there.
0: Okay. Kale. Billie Eilish. Billie Eilish. Yada.
1: Mimi.
0: Her music is depressing.
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1: Yohangal Yada.
0: You got him chili, you got him
1: pili pili.
0: Them kikuyu.
1: Rumbo.
0: Yadabim yadabim.
1: Baby or mommy.
0: Ekibidinganya. And it's 22 minutes to the top of the hour. Coming up right now is a lady with Togala Okulaba Kutsi Nights. Nayatulete Nekupilao. Sports updates.
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1: Jibrizzy baby.
3: Good afternoon, guys. Good afternoon. Good afternoon. How are you doing?
1: Very well. How are you?
0: Doing?
3: No bad. How is your aid going? Have you gotten an invitation from Fai or Hajj Fly now or Manzil or anyone?
0: Wewe afunye yeyo.
3: Ade nafunye nze simu zangu fai no kuzipata roza zipata.
0: Yeah, I got an invitation but it's for 7 p.m.
3: Omuntu yakoro omuchotero oyo ne simu teri iko.
0: Fai ne banange fai.
3: Ade mnange it's just what? It's just 20 minutes to 4 p.m. or na kulugenda kugwa. Don't worry. Eke.
0: No. Justin.
3: And usi.
0: In yes, 6 months, Jesus will be born.
3: Worry not. I'm
0: Mary's pregnant. Joseph, you're a Holy Spirit. You're a Zendo Murimu.
3: Oh, I don't know. You man. Anyway, let's get into sports. Starting off with the cabinet reshuffle. We all know that the two ministers that are attached to sports, one being the cabinet minister for education and sports, the first lady, Janet Kataham-Seveni, and then the other being the state minister for sports, Honorable Peter Ogwang, they all retained their seats. And so there's been lots of congratulatory messages coming in from all walks of life, you know, to the two, especially Honorable Peter Ogwang, who has been congratulated by a number of people, including the Rugby Africa president, Mensa, who has put out a message, you know, congratulating Ogwang about, you know, upon the fact that he retains his seat. And in his message, he speaks about Ogwang as being one who understands sport really, really well. Sport as entertainment, but also sport as a big business. And he says, you know what, I like you, and I'm probably your biggest market here, because everywhere you go, I get to speak about you and how much you understand the business of sport. Those two have a good relationship. You know, every time Mensa does visit Uganda, Ogwang is always around to welcome him, and you know, they get to watch rugby together. And so it's good to see Mensa coming through to, you know, congratulate Ogwang. He's not the only one. There's been a couple of federations here and there that have said their messages, including the Uganda Table Tennis Fraternity, that has sent out a message today congratulating him about his appointment, and they say that his continued leadership and commitment to the development of sport in Uganda is truly, truly appreciated, and they are confident that under his stewardship, the sports sector will continue to grow and achieve greater success. Big story. One, because Uganda, alongside Kenya and Tanzania, will be co-hosting the Africa Cup of Nations 2027. And so, for someone who was around, or who was in that docket when the preparation started and when, you know, the dream started, the dream that was birthed by the FIFA president, Engineer Moses Magugo, from when it was birthed to when it was actually realized, when the preparation started, to the infrastructure, someone who was toward different parts of the country, looking at the infrastructure and looking at the people and everything else, the facilities that are supposed to make this dream come to life, it's important that he's retained, because like I said earlier on in the morning, you don't want to bring in someone new and when the preparations are in high gear, someone is still doing a bit of catch up here and there. It can be quite tricky, and sport in itself is can be a little bit hard to maneuver if you've not been part of the process. So, you know, I think it was just the right thing to do to retain him. And so let's also not forget that there are a couple of other stakeholders on that reshuffle. You could speak about the former Attorney General, Chidiwa Chiwanuka, who has now been moved from that docket and he's now going to be the head of the Ministry of Defense and Veteran Affairs. If he was very, very pivotal, especially when the Sports Act was being passed, and he's now moved on. But even when he goes to a different ministry, I mean, he's still attached to sports. He's the guy. I take back the word guy.
0: He's the man.
3: He's the man. He's the chairman of Express FC. I did see an interview where he was, I think, speaking to NBA Sport, and he was speaking about how they plan to do so much for Express FC come next season. because the team struggled this season. They didn't have finances. They didn't have so many things. They were being helped by well-wishers. And so, you know, he's still attached to sports in one way or the other. But, yeah, that's very important. And we expect that those messages will continue to come in. Now, away from the leaders, and speaking about Pirates Rugby Club, because they will be representing the country after they managed to make it to the final of the Enterprise Cup. And they have today departed for Nairobi, Kenya, where the Enterprise Cup final will be played this weekend. They will be up against Kabras Sugar, who are the defending champions, by the way. So that means Pirates are just one win away from a historic moment, not just for Pirates as a rugby club, but for Ugandan rugby in general. And I love everything they've done when it does come to, you know, rallying support and the vibe and FOMO for the Enterprise Cup final. And I hope that Pirates fans, not just Pirates fans, actually, that Uganda rugby fans will be able to make their way to Nairobi, Kenya to support the Pirates. And rugby fans are good at that. I love it for them. I love them for that. And I trust that they will be in Nairobi. They and they're placing that side the hard way, really, producing two knockout wins over the Kenyan opposition to emerge as Uganda's sole representative in that competition. They edged KCB rugby first, 11-10 in the quarterfinals. That was at the Mutesa II Stadium, Wankulukuku. And then they later on held their nerve to defeat Nondescript 2017 in a bruising semifinal at the Kings Park Arena around April. So they're up against Kabras Sugar, who arrive as defending champions and the side to beat in this tournament. They are best in Kakamega. They booked their place in the final with a 61-19 win over Heathens in the quarterfinals. That was quite a scoreline. And a 29-20 victory over Menengai Oilers in the semifinals. And that's how they get to the final. They're now standing in the way of the Black Pirates and a chance to bring a major regional trophy back to Uganda. If they can do that, goodness me, that will be huge. And they have such a big fan base here in the country. Their fans are quite loud online, so you can imagine what it will be like.
0: It'll be humongous.
3: Yeah, well, yeah, something close to that. Something close to that.
0: Yeah, that says something.
1: I don't want.
3: I know your dad's look. I know your dad's look when you're throwing around those big
1: ones. Girl.
3: I know the look. I know it. Trust me, I do. But anyway, so that final will be played on Saturday at the RFUEA grounds in Nairobi, which is pretty much a neutral venue for both sides. You know, and Kabras have already played in Uganda during the campaign. Black Pirates are set to take the unbeaten knockout run on the road for the first time, so it's going to be quite an interesting final. This is the traveling squad as we wrap up the forwards. It's Alema Ruweza, we have Ivan Kabagambe, Ariho Mumza, Omar Duff, Samuel Obama, Nathan Gwambale, Sande Jagwa, Elifaze Monk, Frank Kidega is the vice captain, John Paul Team, Moses Diwa, Sidney Gongodio, Humphrey Tashobia, Alex Aturinda Muchiga, who is the vice captain, Mubarak Wandera, and then the bats, we have Conrad Wanyama, the vice captain as well, Steve Alul, William Gore, Eric Muller, Davis Shimwa, Alan Karhanga, Jeremiah Okero, Pius, Timothy Chisiga, Haruna Muhammad, and Isaac Masanganzira, who is the captain of Pirates Rugby Club. Again, if they can get the job done on Saturday, what a win that will be. We have to rally behind them, because if they do it, they will not do it only for Paris, but they will have done it for Ugandan rugby in general. So, Emeka Nyada, back to you for now. I will catch you in the 5 o'clock hour. We'll be speaking about so many things, including, now that the seasons are done, we're starting to speak transfer speculation, because some players are starting to be linked to other teams. So we'll be doing a little bit of that in the 5 o'clock hour.
0: Even Yeda is being linked to another team.
1: Ate.
3: Who said she's up for sale? We are not releasing her.
1: Ate.
0: We are not releasing her. Era, she's here to stay for good.
3: You guys. You're not going.
1: First of all, I haven't even understood how I got linked to this one.
0: Kati, I just wanted you to say something. Wama Justin, see you at 5.
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1: Yolongo Yada.
0: Yalim Chili, Yalim
1: Pili Pili.
0: Kikuyu.
1: Rumble.
0: Yalim Yadabu.
1: Maybe your mommy.
0: Ekibidi Ganya. We hope your afternoon is going on very well, Idi. Bananga Faiza, switch on your phone. Faiza, I want
1: to. What makes you think that she is listening to you right now?
0: I know she's not listening, but if you know you are near Faiza,
1: please.
0: Nah, please, dear, we miss you. We love you, dear. The good thing is Mary's 3 months pregnant. In 6 months' time,
1: they will know.
0: They will know. But happy Eid to all our Muslim brothers and sisters. If you do not invite anyone, we understand. Because did they call you on Easter? Did they invite you for Christmas? Tebaku, you said, what you again, Dayo?
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5: Evata. Oh, like that Kadomo Kamu.
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1: Yohongo Yada.
0: Yalim Chidi, Yalim Pili Pili. Yalim Kikuyu.
1: Rumble.
0: Yalim Yalim Bum.
1: Baby Wamami.
0: Ekibini Ganya. Welcome to this hour where we are going to be giving you cash in the Brainbusters. We also have good or bad idea, and also we have important and great music. Also, it's...
1: Dry Jokes Wednesday.
0: Yada. If you go out to dinner and you order for soup, do you eat the soup or you drink the soup?
1: Good question. Good question. Emeka.
0: Yes, Yada.
1: I opened a bag of frozen peas and a few rolled onto the floor. I guess they were SKPs.
0: Nice one, Yada. My girlfriend complains I don't give her enough privacy. At least that's what she says in her diary.
1: While my mom was in labor,
0: yeah,
1: I tried distracting her by telling her jokes. She didn't laugh even once. Must have been the delivery.
0: Yada. My wife says our house is haunted. I've lived here for 300 years. I didn't notice anything unusual.
1: My friend just started a job fixing ladders. Looks like he's working his way to the top.
0: Nice one. Yada. The first time I went to America, I got locked up. I went to America to look for my sister. And when I reached the airport, the JFK Kennedy Airport, I saw my sister and I shouted, ISIS! And the security came and locked me up.
1: Oh, wow.
0: They thought I was from ISIS group.
1: Oh, wow. What did the melon say when his lawn started to look dry? Guess it's time to water my lawn.
0: Yeah. You can only say yes one time and no one time, okay? You are ready? Yada, do you hate me? Do you hate me? Yes or no?
1: No.
0: Okay. Are you lying to me? Are you lying to me? Are you lying to me? You answer. We don't have time.
1: Yes.
0: Yeah?
1: You said I can only say no. Yes.
0: You should.
1: They closed the local bridge today.
0: Mm-hmm.
1: I still can't get over it.
0: Nice. Yada.
1: Mm.
0: So they asked a little boy,
1: mm-hmm.
0: who is your favorite?
1: Mm-hmm.
0: And they asked that little boy, who is your favorite?
1: Mm? Mm-hmm.
0: Between daddy and mommy, and he says daddy.
1: Mm-hmm.
0: And they asked him, who is daddy's favorite?
1: Mm-hmm.
0: The boy said mommy.
1: Mm-hmm.
0: And then they asked him,
1: mm-hmm.
0: and then who is mommy's favorite? He said money.
1: Clock it. Emeka.
0: Yeah.
1: My friend with a stuttering problem just went to prison. I'm afraid he may never finish his sentence.
0: Yeah, now what do you call security guards at Samsung?
1: Mm-mm. No.
0: Guardians.
1: No.
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traveled around the world. 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And every once in a while, I start texting.

0: 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The Weeknd, Cry For Me, playing at 22 minutes past 4 p.m. on the Tabu Charge Kid Rive with the Mecca the Romantic Muchiga. And
1: Yo Hum Gal Yada.
0: Yalim Chidi, Gadim Pili Pili. Dem Kikuyu.
1: Rembo.
0: Yada Bim Yada Bim.
1: Baby or Mami.
0: Ekibidi Nganya. So, Yada. Imagine calling someone. You are just calling to check on your friend. And you're like, oh, hey, what's up? It's been a minute. She's like, I'm here on Pilau. It's almost killing me. Why do you do those things?
1: Should they starve because you're not having pilau yourself?
0: No, me, I've called to check on you. How are you? I am fine.
1: Hey, she's also telling you how she is and how she is that pilau is there.
0: Why are you telling me that I am eating pilau and fish?
1: Why not? But pilau and fish? Pilau and pilau and fish.
0: Hey, what? It's a bad combo. You think you've seen combos of food, Yada? Let me tell you. At school, in high school, we had a Sudanese. He was called Deng Bol Deng. Deng Bol Deng. Deng Bol Deng one time went to the kitchen and got posho. After getting posho, he didn't get beans. Guess what he put on top of his posho?
1: What?
0: Yogurt.
1: I mean, that can go.
0: Posho and yogurt.
1: Yes, it goes. Then I promise you it goes.
0: Then he put Blue Band.
1: Now you're cooking.
0: Now after Blue Band, he put Chipotle.
1: I wouldn't... You're cooking.
0: I'm not cooking.
1: You're cooking from...
0: Bol Deng Bol.
1: You are cooking.
0: My obvious
1: can be let me tell you.
0: Bol Deng Bol.
1: Ugali and yogurt, it goes.
0: No wonder you're a Kenyan.
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0: Yeah, I thought you were going to say, ew.
1: No, by the way, let me tell you, if you see, if ugali can go with milk and sugar, trust me, yogurt goes.
0: No wonder you're a Kikuyu. Anyway.
1: It has nothing to do with that.
0: Boom Chakala is back. 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
1: 530,000 Ugandan shillings on the line. You can win yourself that money. All you have to do is give us the correct answer to our brainbuster question. It took me 100 years to succeed him, and we died on the same day. Who am I?
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4: You.
0: Oh, how are you doing?
4: Where can you, bro?
0: Yeah, who are we speaking to?
4: This is Mr. Gerard, eh?
0: Mr. Gerard, where are you calling from?
4: Yada.
1: What's up? Nah, what's up?
4: How are you?
1: Good, thank you. What is your answer?
4: I said the answer should be the last part of the Exodus of 1982, that is, was the follower of Jesus Christ.
0: Thank you for trying. KFM, good evening.
5: Hi, guys.
1: Hi.
5: How are you guys?
1: Very well, thank you. How are you doing?
5: I'm okay.
1: Who are we speaking to?
5: This is Barbara. The answer is is Thomas Jefferson. He was the third president of USA. He succeeded John Adams. And they died on the same day.
0: You gave us the same answer yesterday, but it's not the right one. Thank you for trying.
5: Okay.
0: KFM, good evening.
6: Hello.
0: Hi.
6: Good evening.
0: How are you doing?
6: Okay.
1: Who are we speaking to?
6: This is Erin.
1: Yes, Erin, what is your answer?
6: I think it's Benjamin Franklin.
1: What about him?
6: That's the George Washington, and it's all about the $100 bill.
0: Thank you, but it is not the $100.
1: The question clearly says it took me 100 years to succeed him.
0: And you mentioned the $100 bill. Anyway, that is not the answer for now. It is time for us to get into good or bad idea. This would be back at 6. What?
1: Who was your history teacher?
0: He's now a pastor. By the way, he's a deliverance pastor. That guy can chase demons.
1: Ah!
0: Hey! He He was called Mr. Kamara.
1: At that point, he would say...
0: He'd say what? He would say what?
1: No.
0: He would say what? No. You get it. And I call him and he chases those demons from you.
1: I tell you what, anyway, demons.
0: He's now a pastor. Mr. Kamara, one of the best history teachers. Then also Teacher Mpamire.
1: Mm-hmm.
0: Teacher Mpamire taught me history.
1: Seriously?
0: The two Mpamires, Mpamire original and Mpamire the comedian. Both of them taught me history.
1: No way.
0: Yeah, so Mpamire the comedian got the name from the original Mpamire because the original Mpamire taught the comedian Mpamire.
1: What did he teach him? History or comedy?
0: He taught him history, but the original Mpamire is a very funny guy. And you know where Mpamire comes from?
1: Where?
0: Mpamire.
1: Let's move on.
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1: Hey. Prom has become prom in Uganda. Let me tell you.
0: Enough, guys. No.
1: If you do not have money.
0: Yeah. Let me tell you. Yada. Guess what?
1: Mm-hmm.
0: My little sister. In high school gave me a call. She's like, hi, Emeka. I'm like, what's up, baby girl? She's like, we have prom and I need 2M. I'm like, hey,
1: bro, 2M, that is somebody's business capital.
0: 2M, okay, 2M, that one I can afford. I gave her the money. I'm like, okay, now first give me a breakdown
1: of what that 2M is gonna do.
0: They're in form 6. She told me in Form 6, there are over 800 students.
1: Mm-hmm.
0: Mm-hmm. Each student paying 2M.
1: Mm-hmm.
0: Now, let's calculate here. 800.
1: 2M just for prom.
0: Mm-hmm.
1: Bruh.
0: 800 students.
1: Uh-huh.
0: My goodness. 1.6 billion!
1: Exactly.
0: 1.6 billion!
1: Just for prom.
0: Just for prom.
1: Pussy, what did the government tell you guys about prom?
0: No more bringing cars. None of them brought cars.
1: But they decided the fits are gonna fit.
0: Yada.
1: Uh-huh.
0: That prom was a prom to die for.
1: Mm-hmm.
0: The school outdid itself.
1: There are multiple schools that have been doing stuff. I saw one with a Bridgerton theme.
0: Mm-hmm. That one, we're not going to mention names.
1: I saw a white party one by the poolside.
0: They even invited Fenon events.
1: And,
0: imagine the school might have only used like even 200 million.
1: That's true.
0: And the 1.4 billion.
1: 1.6.
0: What?
1: Oh, yes. 1.4. Bruh.
0: Yeah.
1: Bruh.
0: How far with our plan for the school?
1: Cutting now, you see? You said you have the land. I have the contractors.
0: You have the contractors. Now, we shall go to Ministry of Education. Bananga, dear parents, we are registered in the school, in high school. These guys make insane money.
1: Actually, you know what? That school is only going to have Form 4 and Form 6. Only so that every year we have...
0: We need Form 1s. We need Form 1s. We do Form 1 up to Form 6. I think ours is going to be standard.
1: And they will learn life skills also,
0: We call it K-Drive International High School.
1: Holistic. Add the word holistic.
0: K-Drive Holistic International School.
1: Academy, actually.
0: K-Drive Holistic International Academy. Now, so my sister jazzed me. She told me of how they were at prom, and some of the students could not afford, and the students who could not afford acted as waiters, and waitresses and bouncers.
1: No.
0: Hey.
1: That is painful.
0: Very, very painful. For them, they were serving the rich kids who paid for prom.
1: That's not cool.
0: They were doing that. And it's
1: at least leave them go home and, you know.
0: Mm, they could not allow. They could not allow.
1: That
0: they
1: is, no.
0: Mm. And let me tell you, kids bring out class.
1: Mm.
0: There's a lot of class that is shown during proms.
1: And classism.
0: And classism.
1: Not just class, but classism.
0: But imagine
1: as well.
0: You have not taken part of prom because you do not have money.
1: Mm.
0: The kind of trauma it leaves you with. Some students end up failing exams.
1: And it's just a one-day event.
0: It's just a one-day event.
1: Mm.
0: There's one Bambi I saw from, I think it's called Masaka Nkumbi Terimba Seed Secondary School.
1: Wanji?
0: Masaka Nkumbi Terimba Seed Secondary School.
1: Emeka.
0: Wanji?
1: If I do a quick Google search here, will I find the school?
0: Do you think it's even on Google?
1: The registry of schools must see now. No.
0: Anyway, one of the students there put on Vambi, FX suit, and he was feeling out of place. The prom that he had also, Vambi, the dress was 20K. But yes, they felt so out of place. So a couple of parents have come out with suggestions about prom, because even some parents do not want their children to attend prom.
1: Yeah.
0: Hence our question today.
1: And the question is, banning prom celebrations for good in high school, is that a good or bad idea?
0: Because parents are complaining, on top of school fees, we have to pay development fees, we pay requirements.
1: That you do not even know if it's developing anything.
0: You understand? Then we pay prom fees, then we pay mock fees, then we pay this fees, kadaka fees, kwegamba, every fees there. Question is up.
1: They're about to pay for photosynthesis.
0: Yeah, then students tell their parents that we have a zoology tool.
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0: 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Wiley, Steph Lundone, Sean Paul, and Idris Elba as well.
1: Bowsey.
0: With his British accent.
2: Wait. That is Sir Idris Elba.
0: Sir. Listen.
1: Bowsey. Bowsey.
2: Godfather. Man a Bowsey. Man a half humble.
1: Man a Bowsey. Think I recollect us. Bowsey hearts on my gold street.
2: My man is so good, it doesn't know me.
1: I fly in the like a Bowsey.
0: There's a part he missed in that song.
2: Which one?
1: Godfather. Man a Bowsey. Can somebody get me a bottle of water?
0: Hey, 17 minutes to the top of the hour. We make out the romantic Michigan. And
2: your home girl, Yada.
0: You got him chitty, you got him pili. Them kikuyu.
2: Rembo.
0: Yada be me the boom.
2: Baby or mommy.
0: Eke bidi nganya. It's time for us to cut some words.
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2: Kati, before you even get started with big mouth, if you were to write a song, for an intro for Big Mouth, what would it sound like?
0: Kabakamwako by Bebe Cool.
2: You are writing a song. You're not using a song that is already existent.
0: Okay. Song. Should I get a beat? Let me get a beat.
2: Now that I have told you to create one.
0: Hey, I am a creator.

0: Boom, boom. Pues sale orugan, boom, boom, boom, boom, boom, boom, boom, boom, boom, boom, boom, boom, orugan, boom, boom. That's it. Replace it with that one.
1: No. Kale, now you get into the tea, Kale.
0: Time is even fast spent. Anyway,
1: Neo.
0: Did you know that Neo is one of the best writers we have in this world?
1: He is.
0: He was recently on a radio show in the US.
1: Yeah.
0: And he told us the songs he wrote for other artists. And I was like, no way. But every time I went back and listened to these songs, and I was like, yes, this is Neo's touch. He wrote Beyoncé's... This song was written by Neo.
1: No, but let me tell you.
0: So he says he was supposed to sing this song himself.
1: Yeah.
0: Then he was like, no. Irreplaceable. It would sound very nice if it was a woman. So he called Jay-Z. He's like, yo, yo, what's up, Jay? Could you get your pee here, right here? I want to give a song.
1: Why would you use that word?
0: He's like, could you get your shawty here? Got a song for her. So he had recorded it at first. And the studio in which he recorded, the producer wanted to already send it to radio stations.
1: Yeah.
0: They ended up giving it to Beyoncé.
1: It has a Neo feel to it. It has a Neo vibe to it.
0: Guess what?
1: Neo
0: wrote this song.
1: It has a feel. It has a Neo feel.
0: I'm telling you. Also, Neo was like,
1: baby, I just don't get it.
0: He was like, I want to give this song to myself, but he was like, no. Since Mario was upcoming,
1: Do you enjoy being hurt?
0: Sabura, no, you smell the perfume to make up for a shirt. That was Neo. Yeah. This song was also written by Neo.
1: Which one?

0: In conclusion, therefore,
1: Neil, to me,
0: is the American Doki.
1: He's the American Dr. Brain. But honestly speaking, Neo, also, he wrote this one.
0: Stop.
1: Spotlight by Jennifer Hudson. Yes. Yes.
0: Oh, wow.
1: Neo. Neo. Yada.
0: He has immense talent, na ye.
1: That does not. Can you imagine, Yada?
0: Neo
1: wrote this song.
0: Which one?

0: patience.
1: Era he needs one.
2: He needs for his girlfriends.
1: For the music. For the now music. We are talking music.
2: Okay, we are talking music. Yeah. So that is new for you.
1: I think it's the same interview because it was a radio in the UK.
2: Yeah, in the UK.
1: And he was singing nursery rhymes, and he made them sound so good. Like, you should have heard his rendition of Old MacDonald's. Old MacDonald had a farm. Let me even find it for you. But he did it so beautifully that you're like, wow, okay. People must be bopping to that kind of music, you know? This is me trying to find.

0: So, Yada. He also wrote this song from beginning to end.
1: Which one?
0: Though he featured in it. But he wrote every verse and the chorus. So, me, I thought that Rihanna contributed. He's like, no. He wanted to do this collab with... wanted to have this collab, I think, with... I'm forgetting the artist. He wanted to do this collab with Beyoncé. Mm-hmm. But he said Rihanna was the one fitting. And also, he also said that he had considered Juliana Kanyomozi.
1: The K-Drive.

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0: Yada Bimia Boom.
1: Love your mommy.
0: Egibidi Ganya. People were saying that Speedy made Nava Gray famous, but let's clarify this. Nava made Speedy famous. Speedy's from South Africa, and he was not that known. Okay, he was known in his circles, in his WhatsApp group. When Sokalami came out, South Africans were like, bruh, who is this diva? And that made Nava a big, big shot in the music industry. Mwah, Nava, I love you forever, dear. Coming up is the news with Daniel Kibet. But for now,
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1: It is resolved. Uganda has enough for our needs, but not our greed. On The Grind this week, we shed a light on the hemorrhage of public resources. And we ask, is the fight against graft real, or they are just playing for the gallery?
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7: It is the news at 5 o'clock. I'm Daniel Kibet. The Archbishop of the Church of Uganda, Samuel Kazimba Mugalu, has called on Christians to celebrate this year's Uganda Martyrs Day in their local churches after national celebrations at Namgongo were postponed over Ebola concerns. The Archbishop has urged all religious leaders to strictly observe the Ministry of Health's standard operating procedures to prevent the spread of the disease as the country remains on high alert due to the Ebola outbreak in Eastern Democratic Republic of Congo. He confirmed that Uganda Christian University, which was scheduled to organize this year's event, will instead host the 2027 Uganda Martyrs Day celebrations. Meanwhile, the chairperson of the University Council for Uganda Christian University, Right Reverend Professor Alfred Olwa, has revealed that the Anglican Diocese has requested to hold scientific celebrations on June 3rd this year.
9: Although we have had some challenges this year related to Ebola, once we get proper clearance, we are anticipating that we will have a virtual service in this place, which could have taken a million people, but we will just have a few people, 500, if it is cleared. So then we will be able to relay live the worship that people can participate from wherever they will be.
7: Despite the cancellation of the June 3rd national pilgrimage, preparations at the Anglican Shrine in Namgongo continued. Today, UCU handed over completed renovation works aimed at improving facilities for future pilgrims. The projects include renovated worship areas, better sanitation facilities, improved drainage systems, and upgraded infrastructure. UCU Vice Chancellor Professor Aaron Mushangezi said the upgrades will provide a better environment for worshippers.
10: We have seen the work we have done in the area of sanitation and water, the area of beautification, the site, digitization and branding, and then improvement in the general ambience of this place. So the Archbishop has graciously allowed us, as we see you, given the interruption we have had from the Ebola outbreak in Congo, he has allowed us that we'll be given a chance to continue, complete all the ongoing works which we were not able to finish because of these interruptions. So next year, we'll be back here and we shall share with you additional projects that we have wanted to do but we couldn't do because of the short period we had to organize the celebrations.
7: President Museveni suspended the national celebrations following consultations with health officials and religious leaders.
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7: The Minister of Health has announced new tough measures to prevent Ebola from entering Uganda. Following a meeting of the National Task Force chaired by the Vice President, Uganda has temporarily closed its border with the Democratic Republic of Congo with immediate effect. Only authorized Ebola response teams, humanitarian aid, food, cargo, and essential security personnel will be allowed to cross, and they will face strict health screening and monitoring. All other people returning from the DRC will undergo mandatory 21-day self-isolation under ministry supervision. The ministry says Uganda has not recorded any new Ebola cases since Monday, but the number of conducts under monitoring has increased. Away from that into some politics, because Parliament has summoned an urgent plenary session tomorrow, Thursday, to consider the approval of key appointments made by President Museveni last evening. The House will convene on Thursday, 28th May 2026 at 2 p.m. to debate and approve the appointment of the Vice President and the Prime Minister, among others. This follows a change in the parliamentary schedule announced today by the Clerk to Parliament. The session will also include the designation of members to the Committee on Appointments. Relatedly, Uganda People's Congress President Jimmy Akena has distanced his party from the appointment of Oyam District Woman MP Santa Sandra Alum as State Minister for Economic Monitoring. In a statement released today, Akena said the UPC was neither consulted nor engaged on the appointment. He clarified that Alum's decision to accept the position is personal and does not represent the party's position. Akena stressed that there is currently no cooperation agreement or formal partnership between UPC and the NRM, even though the party has submitted a framework for possible future engagement. He reaffirmed that the UPC remains an independent opposition party. And the titular head of the Muslim community in Uganda, Prince Kasim Nachibinge, has urged the newly elected members of the 12th Parliament to pass citizen-centered laws. The call comes as the 12th Parliament is set to commence duties for the five-year journey that will end in May 2031. Speaking earlier at his residence in Chibuli in the capital Kampala, where he hosted members of the Muslim community for Eid al-Adha celebrations, Nachibinge urged leaders to focus on winning people's trust and confidence.
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7: World oil prices dropped by 5% today amid rising optimism over possible US-Iran peace talks. Brent crude fell sharply below the $100 mark. The decline follows positive signals that negotiations to reopen the Strait of Hormuz could succeed.
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7: And in news across our country's borders, the United States is setting up an Ebola quarantine and treatment center in Kenya. The facility is meant for American citizens exposed to or infected with Ebola while working in the outbreak zone in Eastern Democratic Republic of Congo. U.S. Public Health Service officers will staff the center, which is still awaiting final approval from the Kenyan government. This comes as the Bundibugyo Ebola strain continues spreading in eastern DRC. And that is the news this hour. Stay tuned for more updates. I'm Daniel Kibet. Good evening.
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0: 93 KFM, the information of the best music. Chris Brown, Leave Me Alone, being at 20 minutes past 5 p.m. on the Top of Charles Good Drive, the make of the romantic machine. And
1: your own girl, Yada.
0: You got them chitty, you got them
1: pili pili. Rumble.
0: Yada, baby, yada, boom.
1: Baby, your mommy.
0: Number 9, we had More PPP by Books and Keys.
1: By Justin.
0: Books and Keys, Justin. Number 10 was Unseen Number by Shiva and T-Paul. Yada.
1: Mm-hmm.
0: Dry Jokes Wednesday.
1: Shoot.
0: What do you call a policeman in a bed?
1: What?
0: Undercover.
1: Ooh. Oh, nice one.
0: Mm.
1: Why can Stevie Wonder see his friends?
0: Why?
1: Because he's married. What did you think?
0: Yada.
1: Mm-hmm.
0: What makes sad people jump?
1: What?
0: Bridges.
1: Emeka.
0: Mm-hmm.
1: I've dedicated my life to finding my husband's murderer.
0: Mm-hmm.
1: If you can recommend someone, let me know.
0: Yeah.
1: Mm-hmm.
0: How many seconds are in a year?
1: How many?
0: 12 seconds.
1: Huh?
0: It's 12.
1: Oh!
0: 2nd January.
1: Oh, wow. 2nd February. Oh, wow. Oh,
0: 2nd
1: wow.
0: March, 2nd April. I put 2nd December.
1: Just wow.
0: Mm.
1: Crocodiles
0: mm-hmm.
1: can grow up to 20 feet.
0: Mm-hmm.
1: But they only have 4.
0: Knock, knock.
1: Who's there?
0: Wire.
1: Wire who?
0: Why are you so cute?
1: Rubbish.
0: Rubbish.
1: Emeka.
0: Yeah, huh?
1: What has 2 wings and 1 arrow?
0: What?
1: A Chinese telephone. Wing, wing.
0: Yeah, no.
1: Uh-huh.
0: Apple starts with A. Chicken starts with C.
1: Mm-hmm.
0: Zebra starts with Z. And happiness starts with H. Because my happiness starts with you.
1: Rubbish. Rubbish.
0: Anyway, last one for now. What do you call a disabled Chinese person?
1: Stop. Stop. Stop.
0: Something wrong.
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1: And today in Good or Bad Idea, we are asking you, banning prom celebrations in high schools, is that a good or bad idea?
0: 0393-932-62-933. Give us a call right about now and tell us what you think. Banning prom from all schools. Should schools ban prom?
1: Should schools ban prom?
0: Should prom ban schools? You can also send us a WhatsApp on our WhatsApp line, which is 0747-032-192.
1: Now, where did you get this song from, Shuani?
0: My favorite song. Schools banning proms, is that a good or bad idea?
1: You know, there's a lot of classes in, like, when the socialism that happens as a result.
0: That discrimination.
1: Bro.
0: Remember that boy that brought a helicopter to school?
1: Brother.
0: Then imagine, Yada.
1: Mm.
0: And now I'll never forget a day.
1: Mm-hmm.
0: I have a cousin who was in some big school.
1: Mm-hmm.
0: Guys brought GLEs, G-Wagons,
1: mm-hmm.
0: Range Rovers, V8s, Mercedes Benzes. They brought Touaregs.
1: How are the teachers feeling?
0: Auntie, some of the teachers do not drive cars. Baby, this boy.
1: They don't drive cars. What do they drive? Wheelbarrows.
0: They drive themselves crazy. So, this boy, Bambi, he looked for a car. He couldn't find a car.
1: Mm.
0: Then he went and got a car. Very, very, very, very, very, very, very, very old pickup.
1: Mm.
0: Remember these small Datsun pickups?
1: Bambi.
0: And the number plate was UDX in capital letters.
1: Stop.
0: UDX.
1: Stop.
0: But guess what?
1: What?
0: That boy ate show.
1: Mm-hmm.
0: Because his father, it was for his father.
1: Mm.
0: Hmm?
1: Mm.
0: They repainted that car.
1: Mm-hmm.
0: Yeah? They worked on its interior.
1: Mm-hmm.
0: All these guys that had brought G-Wagons and V8s, he beat all of them.
1: It was giving vintage.
0: It was giving vintage.
1: Hey.
0: Then he put on that suit of Peaky Blinders.
1: Stop.
0: In a vintage car. About G-Wagon, all chicks ran to him. But imagine, the warden didn't even have a motorcycle.
1: I mean, genuinely, If we have it, we do. If you don't have it, that's not my problem.
0: If I'm a teacher in that school, I will suspend you.
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0: 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I just might come there from the one and only Bruno Mars playing at 22 minutes to the top of Yeah on the Top of Charge. Get right with the make of the romantic Michigan. And
1: Yalangal Yada. Yalim Chiri Yada.
0: Yalim Chiri Yada. Pili Pili. Yalim Kikuyu.
1: Rumble.
0: Yada Bim Yada Bim.
1: Bibi Omami.
0: Bibi Omami. It's time for us to get into more PPP.
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4: Rebecca and Yada, I hear you guys, and Yada particularly, I hear you laughing.
1: Atay!
4: More PPP.
1: But now, what am I supposed to do? I'm supposed to not react.
4: Yes, you're not supposed to react until you've told me the meaning of that thing.
1: You ask a maker who gave you the song.
4: But even you are contributing.
1: I am laughing. I am laughing.
4: That's also a contribution, Yada. That's
1: Madam, just because you can manage me and you cannot manage a maker does not mean you come for me. You will come to me thinking you can also manage Minga. I manage you, Propsy. Aya.
0: Remember, she's a Kikuyu.
4: So, who do I manage?
0: Manzi
4: or what?
1: Pfizer.
0: Yada, come back. Yada's run out of studio. Oh, we in the same.
4: Let's think about sports because there is so much happening. But first off, let's start off with an update from the Lady Cranes. The last time I joined you guys, I spoke about how they were in action against South Africa. That's for the Rugby Africa Women's Cup. And unfortunately, they lost that game 20-47. That's the Rugby Africa Women's Cup that is happening in Nairobi. A little bit of a quick summary. There were a couple of tries for Uganda. Peace Lekuru scored a try. Unity Namlala scored a try. Mastula Numbers scored a try. And then there was some penalty from Brisha Namute. We also converted the try that Peace Lekuru scored. So, yeah, that's pretty much it. If you want to try and squeeze positives out of that result, Goretti Babidi earning her first cup in the match. That's after the substitution against Kabrin Chirabo. Should have been the 68th minute of that game. But also, even when they lost that game, I must say that they really played so well. One of those games that I've seen the Lady Rugby Cranes play some really beautiful rugby. Regardless of the scoreline, I think they gave a good account of themselves. The very first game of Madagascar is going to be this coming Sunday in Nairobi. What we're speaking about is the Rugby Africa Women's Cup. Guys, in Kigali, Rwanda, action is really getting to the business. And the semifinals are here starting tonight. The stage is pretty much set at the BK Arena. We have four teams now battling for two tickets that are up for grabs for the 2026 Basketball Africa League final and the chance to be crowned Africa's undisputed champions, really. We're speaking about the hosts, RISSB Tigers, who are joined in the semifinals by the Egyptian giants Al Ahly, and then we have the Libyan powerhouse of Al Ahly as well, and then Angola's champions, Petro del Rwanda. The semifinal action will be tipping off tonight with all four sides entering the decisive stage of the tournament. It's a really, really strong form if you look at the scorelines they've managed to assemble on the journey to where they are now. But this particular evening, the very first semifinal at the BK Arena, it's Al Ahly of Egypt that will be up against the home team, RSSB Tigers of Rwanda. Tip-off is exactly 7 p.m. Kigali time, which is going to be 8 p.m. here. But the question now is who will be making it or who will be the first team to reach the final of the Basketball Africa League. I love it for the host to go all the way to the final because, you know, it does help when it comes to vibes and the numbers in the arena. So I love it for the host and I hope that they will be able to maneuver everything and get to the final. So we did promise to speak about a bit of the transfers and speculation, right? Mm. Let's start off with Barcelona. They have joined Bayern Munich. That's in the race to sign the Newcastle forward, Anthony Gordon. The La Liga champions hold an interest in the England international and they're currently in talks with Newcastle over a potential deal, but remember, Barca have had financial restrictions in recent years, and they're understood to have the ability now to spend whatever is generated, especially from the player sales. They have also held formal discussions with Newcastle, but the last time I checked, there was a little bit of a gap, especially in the valuation by the two clubs. But so that's a story that is already out and we'll be monitoring. Remember, like I did say, Bayern Munich already in the race to try and sign the same player, but wait and see how everything will unfold. He's played for Everton before, he's now played for Newcastle, and Newcastle has made it crystal clear that they are willing to sell, but they will only be selling on their own terms. So wait and see if the terms they're speaking about when it does come to selling their players will be terms that will be made by a couple of teams here and there. Finally, today, tonight, there is action. The Europa Conference League final is on, and it is the Premier League up against La Liga, because the two teams that are facing off play in their respective competitions, they will be crossing paths. That's in the Conference League final. For the second year running, actually, tonight, Crystal Palace are up against Rayo Vallecano. They're colliding in Leipzig with a third-tier trophy on the line. The Eagles coming this far after getting the better of Shakhtar. That was in the semifinals to reach the championship match. As for their opponents, they eliminated Strasbourg to move to within 90 minutes of a first major honor. That game will be kicking off at exactly 10 p.m. tonight. So if you think your favorite leagues are done and so there is no action, listen, sport is a gift that keeps giving. So there you have it. You have another final to watch this evening at 10 p.m. So look out for it. Emeka Ndiada, back to you.
0: All right, thank you so much. Wait, Pfizer has still failed to pick up her phone call.
4: Well, I think I've given up. I mean, it's coming to 6 p.m. Emeka, so you must give up at some point.
0: Tomorrow we shall have her. Where did you? You've never been invited to her home for Eid. Fairy to Iseko. But she said you kaushad her cakes here and her breakfast every time she's here. You kausha her breakfast.
4: It's life, you know.
0: Hey, Pfizer! Whoever sees Pfizer, I'm going to tell her in the morning that we are not happy.
4: Okay, we definitely will.
0: Kale, enjoy your chikomando.
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3: 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I'm from Nalumunya Jomai. 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

0: week, if you believe we mission of the best music. Element LA, Joshua Baraka. 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
1: Did they just stab your touchy chin?
0: Speaking number six of the Big Five Plus Five on the taboo charged kid drive in the make of the romantic munchie and
1: your hungal yada.
0: Y'all in chili, y'all in pili pili.
1: Rembo.
0: Yada bimini bim.
1: Live your mummy.
0: Egg bini nyanya. Dry jokes Wednesday. Yada
2: shoot.
1: I told you to shoot first.
0: I tell you, why are you telling me to shoot first?
1: Why don't you want to shoot first?
0: Yada. If there is danger, who would you save first? Your mom or your dad?
1: My dad, why?
0: Because this kid was asked if there was danger, who would you save first, your mommy or your daddy? And he said, daddy. And the guy asked him, really, why not mommy? He says, because mommy is the danger.
1: Wow. Wow. Emeka. To the man in the wheelchair that stole my camouflage jacket, you can hide, but you can't run.
0: Yada, what's the hardest part of dating a blind woman?
1: No. What?
0: Matching her husband's voice.
1: Yo.
0: You should.
1: Yo. Whoa. A plane.
2: Yeah, it's okay. You bring it up.
1: A plane full of priests and children is crashing to earth. One says, what about the children? Another says...
0: Another says what?
1: F the children.

0: And the third one says, we don't have time.
1: That's knack. That's knack.
0: Yeah. I didn't want to.
1: What starts with O? And ends with neons and sometimes makes you cry?
0: Onion.
1: No, you dummy. Opinion.
0: No!
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1: Good or bad
0: idea. Lol. Anyway, in good or bad idea today, we were asking, banning prom celebrations in high school, is that a good or bad idea?
1: Yada. Munangi. High school comes once. Don't ban prom. Don't ban prom. You know it's through prom that people have gotten life partners.
0: Seriously?
1: Hey, me, I know guys. They have been married now 7 years. They were prom dates. From high school. Form 4. So for you want prom to be banned?
0: Genuinely, with all the classism that is going on. Maybe don't ban it, because it's something that people have to look forward to, and you know, like, it's a celebration of your studies and whatnot. And honestly, some people, that is about the last time that you're gonna see them. So for me, what I would say, instead of banning it, let us have regulations. We are not doing this, we are not doing that. The same way they said no cars and people did not show up with cars.
1: Okay. Yeah, instead of banning it, guys, just buy fire extinguishers.
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3: 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And
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3: Yam Kikuyu.
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3: Yada Bim Yada Bum.
4: Baby Omami.
3: Eki Bidi Nganya. And at 2 minutes past 6 PM, what do we have this hour, Yada Gal?
4: In this hour, we're bringing you money. 530,000 Ugandan shillings. Kupios, if you can give us the correct brain buster answer. Mm-hmm. And on top of that, we are still counting the five biggest songs of the day in the Big Five. Plus five, we have a new conversation in Street Talk that you definitely want to be a part of, and you can expect more dry jokes in this hour.
3: And yes, more dry jokes. And before we get into the music, let's give you a few dry jokes.
4: The what?
3: The music. Yada. Mm-hmm. Okay, Yada. Mm-hmm. Why do people always say age is just a number when it's clearly a word?
4: Oh, wow, nice one. Mm-hmm. I went to buy some camouflage trousers the other day. Mm-hmm. I couldn't find any.
3: Yada.
4: Mm-hmm.
3: If you're chased by a killer, mm-hmm. by a serial killer,
4: mm-hmm.
3: you're both running for your life.
4: Oh, wow. Yes. Did you hear about the claustrophobic astronaut?
3: No.
4: He needed a little space.
3: I'm Bambi. Yada.
4: Mm-hmm.
3: All pregnant women are bodybuilders.
4: Oh, wow. When you think about it.
3: Milking is taking milk.
4: Mm-hmm.
3: But watering is giving water.
4: English is a problem. I waited and stayed up all night and tried to figure out where the sun was. Then it dawned on me.
3: Why was 6 afraid of 7?
4: Because 7, 8, 9.
3: Thank you.
4: I used to have an addiction to the hokey pokey, but then I turned myself around.
3: Yada.
4: Mm-hmm.
3: Why was 10 scared?
4: Why?
3: Because he's right in the middle of 9/11.
4: Bye.
3: Anyway, before we get into the top five songs, here is a beautiful bonus track. 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

0: and the Superman production, Tom Hoffling at number four. Well, the Big Five Plus Five. Number five was Jam, Fali Pupa. 17 for 6 p.m. in the romantic Muchiga. And
1: your homegirl, Yada.
0: The Yalam Chili, the Yalam Pili Pili. Them Kikuyu.
1: Rembo.
0: Yada Bim Yada Bim.
1: Baby Wa Mami. So if you are looking for plot,
0: yeah,
1: I have plot for you. This Sunday, 31st May 2026, the Aura Siesta is coming back. And this time it's going to be a celebration. 2 incredible years of Aura serving you great food, good music, and good vibes. So you can be a part of this celebration. There's going to be unlimited barbecue from midday to 6 p.m. And all you have to do is pay 150K only. Then you vibe till late. Remember, this is unlimited nyama choma.
0: Yeah.
1: And you're going to be vibing to the greatest soul, neo soul, old school, and R&B music. And that's not all. We have legendary DJs coming from South Africa. I'm speaking Ryan the DJ and DJ Temba Lunasi. And also, they will be joined by our very own talented Ugandan DJs. DJ Bamo, Sal DJ, Selector Timo, Saaluda, Captain Virus. And they will be spinning your favorite hits to keep your spirit high and your Sunday mellow. So if you want to make reservations, you can call the number 0777-353-347 or 0709-647-130. Alternatively, you can check out their Instagram page, that is Auras_UG, and you'll find more details there. But for now, that is Plot for Sunday at Auras for the Auras Siesta. See you there.
0: I listened to the song "Your Rose on My Mind." When you come around, I get shy. When I see you, when I see you.
1: And then
0: never know when you might walk by. So I gotta be right on time when I see you. When I see... Yada, you wanna say something?
1: No.
0: You wanna send some shout-outs? You wanna send some shout-outs, Yada? You want to send some shout-outs?
1: Kali.
0: Uh-huh.
1: I'd like to send a shout-out to my man.
0: And again, love is sweet.
1: Love is sweet. So.
0: Anyway, Yada.
1: Uh-huh.
0: Dry Jokes Wednesday.
1: Shoot.
0: What do you say to your crying, to your sister when she's crying?
1: What do you say?
0: Are you in a crisis?
1: Oh, wow. Just wow.
0: Mm.
1: Just wow. Mm. Did...
0: You shoot now. We don't have time.
1: What do math books wear under their covers?
0: What?
1: Algebras.
0: Yeah,
1: uh-huh.
0: I saw an old man fall into a well today. He couldn't see the wall.
1: Ooh. The last thing Grandpa said before he kicked the bucket.
0: Mm-hmm.
1: How far do you think I can kick this bucket?
0: Yeah, why don't ants get sick?
1: Why?
0: Hmm?
1: Why?
0: Because they have antibodies.
1: Oh, Emeka.
0: Yeah.
1: Somebody actually complimented me on my driving today.
0: Mm.
1: They left a little note. It said, parking fine.
0: Yeah.
1: Mm-hmm.
0: What's brown and sticky?
1: A stick.
0: Hey.
1: I'm smart. I am smart.
0: You're very, very smart, you guard.
1: I hate sitting in traffic because I always get run over.
0: Yeah.
1: Uh-huh.
0: What sound does a witch doctor's vehicle make?
1: What?
2: 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On the K Drive, bringing you the heartbeat of Kampala, only on 933 KFM.
1: Have you ever been there and somebody does something that annoys you, and you're like, mm-mm.
0: They're very my whole
1: mood is ruined because of something very, very small.
0: Mm.
1: For instance, if you write sentences,
0: mm-hmm.
1: or let's say we're having a conversation.
0: Mm.
1: And you write the name of God with a small G.
0: But now I get that thing and piss
1: I will
0: off.
1: Be mad at you, but you'll be there. Or you're addressing someone, and then you write someone's name with a small letter instead of a capital letter. I'm going to be so mad.
0: So
1: like, did you go to school?
0: Hey, based on that, we have a question today in Street Talk.
1: Mm.
0: What is the smallest thing someone could do that could ruin your whole mood? 0393-933-933, 0393-262-933, 0393-262-934, 0393-266-933, 0701-933-934, and 0751-933-900. 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
3: Emeka, for you, what is it?
0: Something, the smallest thing someone could do to ruin my whole mood. You remember when we were in school, you go get supper, you put in your virungo, your kachumbali, and all those things, and an idiot comes with their fork and just puts their fork in your
3: fork.
0: Kevin, good evening.
4: Emeka.
0: Yes, sir.
4: Appointing na mere.
0: Oh, why?
4: Minister.
0: Sebo. Na mere deserves it. Kevin, good evening.
3: Hello.
4: Hello.
0: Hi, how are you doing?
4: Hi, Jim. Hi, Colin.
0: Hi, you.
4: I'm good.
0: That's
4: how
0: good.
4: Are you guys?
0: Very good.
4: Oh, I have two things.
3: Yeah.
4: One is not so
0: serious.
4: One is not so serious, but the other is.
0: Yeah.
4: One of the serious is the idea of someone finding me eating my food and they touch in my plate.
3: Yes, please.
0: That's what I said in the beginning. But hey, those things can piss you off.
3: And then the second one is?
4: But the second one, yeah, that may sound trivial, but the idea if I'm chatting with you and I'm writing proper sentences and you start your shorthand.
3: Thank you. No, I am not triggered by that. I fully agree. Like, write like a human being. Even if you write full sentences, it will take the same amount of data. Oh my gosh. No.
0: Then also the other thing, you found me at a restaurant, you sit, we are jazzing, then you order. And you make me pay your bill.
3: Bro!
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0: It's time to show Barack up at number 3 on the Big 5 Plus 5 on the Turbo Charge Kid Ravi. They make other romantic much again. And
1: your homegirl Yada.
0: You got him chitty, you got him pili pili, them kikuyu.
1: Rembo.
0: You got to be me the boom.
1: Baby your mommy.
0: I give it in Yanya. Yada.
1: Mm-hmm.
0: What do you call a Mexican sinking in mayonnaise?
1: What?
0: Quinco de Mayo.
1: You mean Cinco de Mayo?
0: Cinco de Mayo.
1: Wow.
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1: And today you can win yourself 530,000 Ugandan shillings. All you have to do is give us the correct answer to a Brainbuster question. It took me 100 years to succeed him, and we died on the same day. Who am I?
0: KFM, good evening.
5: Hello.
0: How are you doing?
5: I'm doing good.
1: Who are we speaking to?
5: We're speaking to Mildred.
1: Yes, Mildred. What is your answer?
5: My answer is Pope John Paul I, who died in 1978 and succeeded Pope Pius IX, who died in 1878. And he succeeded him as a pope.
0: Okay, so Mildred.
5: And died on the same.
0: Okay. Hello? Who was the first pope in history?
5: I don't.
0: Thank you for trying. KFM, good evening.
6: Yeah. My answer is the century.
0: What is your name?
6: Enoch.
1: So Enoch, a century died.
0: And who succeeded the century?
6: Another century. That's after 100 years.
1: Now, wow.
0: Anyway, so you man. Okay, what other century? Man. What other century do we have in Uganda?
6: So every after 100 years, a century starts, the new century.
1: So the century died?
6: No, it ends. That is idiomatic, literature. When you say it died,
1: I see
6: it
1: you.
6: Ends.
1: I see you.
0: But the other century we have in Uganda is century cinema. This is going to be back tomorrow morning on Debate to Breakfast with B1 and Pfizer. For now, we head straight to number 2.
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1: Today we're talking about pet peeves. What is the smallest thing that someone could do that could just ruin your whole mood?
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3: Good evening,
2: Queenie. Thank you so much for listening in.
3: Well, for me, if I go to the shop, for example, I have learned to buy a dress and I choose a dress that I would like. So, mungkin nagari ni amagaro gengirango to tete.
2: Na amagaro gengweche stete iche njagara. Ni wa nenge kwini.
1: I promise you. Never do anything wrong to Queen because she will air you on KFM.
2: She will. Anyway, on we have another phone call. KFM, good evening. Those are pet peeves. Someone calling and on WhatsApp. Mm-hmm. I make and yada.
1: Mm-hmm.
2: Me, I'm pissed off with these girls at campus who always fake life. Because
1: mm-hmm.
2: How can you tell me that tuition is a genuine war and you say you're going to Zanzibar for graduation? It's Idris from Chebando.
1: Idris, Bambi. Sometimes you have to take a break from your problems. Sometimes you have to manifest the things that you want. Sometimes you have to speak life into your dreams. You never know. God might send an angel nearby.
2: The other thing, good evening. Hello? Those things piss me off.
1: Actually, it's the same person.
2: It's the same person. It must be Oregon. Anyway, Yada.
1: Another thing for me.
2: Mm-hmm.
1: If my name, and especially on social media, if my name is right there, because I would never send a message and not write my name. Hi, this is Yada.
2: Mm-hmm.
1: Or you have, if it's IG, Twitter, whatever, you'll find the name is there. It is written properly, correctly.
2: Mm-hmm.
1: And then down there, you misspell my name when you can literally look up and copy letter for letter. Banang, thunder fire you. Thunder fire you wherever
2: all
1: you
2: your
1: are.
2: Ancestors.
1: Mm-hmm.
2: Munange, Yada.
1: Mm-hmm.
2: Women who gift themselves flowers.
1: Banange, self-love.
2: Oh my God.
1: Self-love.
2: My man just bought me flowers. There is one I got red-handed.
1: Where?
2: Eh?
1: Where?
2: So
1: where?
2: Well, listen to me. I am jazzing you.
1: Mm-hmm.
2: So we are there.
1: Mm-hmm.
2: Some guy was buying flowers.
1: Mm-hmm.
2: And this chick comes and says, get me a bouquet
1: mm-hmm.
2: of 150K
1: mm-hmm.
2: and deliver it to this location.
1: Mm-hmm.
2: Nga tell her location is her house.
1: Mm-hmm.
2: When the flowers came, oh my God, she cried, posted with the pictures, blah, blah, blah.
1: Can't a girl love herself? Mm. Can't she surprise herself?
2: Mm.
1: Who said it is illegal?
2: The other thing that pisses me off. Border guys who keep our 500 coins. We are tired.
1: And then for you, when you want to keep, they tell you, I'll go to the shop.
2: I think now moving with 500 coins must be a prerequisite.
1: Emeka. Tuyambi.
2: What else pisses you off, Yada?
1: Genuinely.
2: Hmm.
1: If, after this one, close to my mutima like this. If you're going to be the person, calling my man our man.
2: Ati
1: our man, rubbish.
2: Rita, they've told you rubbish.
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6: It is resolved. 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And we ask, is the fight against graft real, or they are just playing for the gallery?
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0: 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A-plus, the teacher, Miracles, playing at number one. Bringing us to the end of the show today. But before we leave, we want to leave you with some dry jokes to ponder.
1: To ponder? Emeka, where do you pick your words from?
0: Yeah, why didn't the skeleton go to the party?
1: Why?
0: Because he has no body to go with.
1: Oh, wow. Nice one. Emeka.
0: Yeah.
1: Why shouldn't you tell a legume your secrets?
0: Why?
1: Because they always spill the beans.
0: Did you hear the joke about construction?
1: No. Why?
0: Never mind. I'm still working on it.
1: Oh, wow. Oh, wow. Emeka, why shouldn't you marry a calendar?
0: Why?
1: Its days are numbered.
0: What do you call a fly without wings?
1: What?
0: A walk.
1: Bye.
0: Bye. I'll catch you again tomorrow on
1: Throwback Thursday.
0: Throwback Thursday. Here
1: Wait,
0: is.
1: What? Ahead of Throwback Thursday. Mm-hmm. Do you remember that South African song?
0: Which one?
1: Chika.
0: Chika, my baby. Chika. By this guy, he was called J something.
1: Something like that.

0: 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To Mighty Breakfast. You are getting a fabulous super jam.
1: There's a trend going around of people sharing like their hidden music taste. Just a lot of people, their hidden music taste is local music.
2: You talk of that
1: French
2: brand.
1: French Evata.
2: I'm
1: like...
2: Yeah, no, those are people with good taste. It's good music. What is your hidden music taste?
1: Maybe Indian music, because I don't listen to Indian music in public.
2: Oh, but you love it.
1: But I love it.
2: That is your hidden music taste. Oh, so you love Indian music, eh?
1: I do. I grew up watching a lot of Indian movies.
2: Are there songs you can sing too? Like October? Yeah.
0: B-Wall and Pfizer on the Mighty Breakfast.
2: Get some time and go to the museum today.
1: The last time I was at the museum, I was trying to buy a book, I remember.
2: Okay.
1: Yes.
2: Well, it's a good day for you to go and check out the museum today.
1: Do people actually go there? Is it even open to the public like that?
2: I don't know. I'm hoping that car that they discovered will be displayed for us at the museum to get enough
0: Wake up to the most fabulous duo in the morning with B-Wall and Pfizer on the Mighty Breakfast. Monday to Friday, 6 to 10 a.m. Only on 933 KFM.
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4: Hello, Uganda. 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I welcome you, our listeners, across this beautiful land, the Pearl of Africa. My name is Patrick Kamara. Two major things have happened this week. And just yesterday or last evening, the president released the list of the people he has appointed to be in his new cabinet. Though some people are saying it is the old new. We'll go into that. And also, Uganda has a new speaker in the name of the Right Honorable Oboth. We'll be looking into the speaker and the kind of work that awaits him, and the cabinet that has been appointed, that I'm sure all of them will be vetted to go through and take their dockets. And later, after the 1 hour of this discussion, we shall speak to the newly appointed ministers. We shall have Dr. Francis Ayume. We shall have the Honorable Simon Mulongo. We shall have Mr. Yoke Alione Odria. We shall have the Honorable Engineer Jonad Asimwe. But before that, I have the Wednesday panel. And so let me introduce them. From Uganda Management Institute, we have Professor Gerard Kareja, Thank you so much for joining us. Good evening, Professor.
9: Good evening, Patrick. Good evening, Godba, and our listeners. Pleasure to be here.
4: From the Great Lakes Institute for Strategic Studies, Mr. Godba Tomoshabe, thank you so much for joining us, sir.
9: Great pleasure to be here. Good evening, colleagues, and good evening, our listeners.
4: Missing in action this evening, we had hoped we would get the Honorable Godfrey Kabyanga, but I should also say he's one of those who have not made it in the new cabinet. There's a sense of sadness to me.
9: Yeah, that's good, right?
4: But I'm sure he's going to be deployed somewhere and to continue serving the nation. It's not that every smart person should be in the cabinet or even in parliament. Some people should be teaching at universities.
10: Well, I'm suggesting you have teachers in the studio. Good man,
4: yeah. Everything is okay. And some people should just be like on this microphone also making some noise. Yeah. We are all building Uganda, aren't we? So, gentlemen, the cabinet is here.
10: You remind me of Balo's poem, Building the Nation.
4: Yes,
9: in two different ways.
4: You have a fellow university professor who has made it in the cabinet. I don't know whether you're friends, but your colleagues in the academia, Dr. Lawrence Muganga and others. But before we even look at the individuals and what awaits them, Professor Karija, what do you make of this new cabinet?
10: Well, first of all, I want to congratulate all those who have been appointed to cabinet as cabinet ministers and ministers of state. I think now the levels of political anxiety in this country are going to go down.
9: Are you sure?
10: The first level of anxiety was on speakership. Now there was cabinet. I think in terms of arms of government, these are the major ones.
9: Just like the levels will be the same because there's going to be a list of other DCs and then some maps and
10: PSs and so on and so forth. So, but what awaits them? I think a lot awaits them. If we go only by the even recent remarks by the president, he reduced this term's purpose to two things. No corruption and no sleep. I don't know whether the no was part of the resistance, no against what, but in no sleep, job creation and wealth creation. So I think that most of them are familiar with what is supposed to be done normatively. And I'm glad that there are some new faces whom we have some hope in. We hope that they'll make a contribution, like Ayume, like Murongo, and others. I also see an intergenerational equity, but more to the Bazukuru, Nemere, Ayume, Ali, from daddy to son to daughter. That is a transitory thing. I don't know whether it's...
4: Is it a pointer to some direction?
10: It may be a preamble to other transitions.
4: Okay.
10: And so
4: Father to son.
10: Father to son, father to
4: mother to daughter.
10: Yeah.
4: Something like that. Because there's a Shartish Kutesa.
10: Yeah, there is an Ayume, there is an Ali. So for the young, given that we're having this big young population, I think many young people are seeing themselves there. The question is, will they deliver as they ought to? So there's a lot of expectation in them, but of course the context is there to manage, but also there's the structure. So my appeal to them is that regardless of the situation, they should demonstrate how different they are, even for those who have come back from the previous cabinet, in terms of being better. The president has promised to no longer be the pastor, the very magnanimous papa, but that is going to
4: be very hard on them.
10: Very hard on them. But of course, all this, political rhetoric and political reality sometimes are at variance. So we are observing.
4: Okay, thank you very much, Professor. Mr. Godbert Mushabe, you Some of these individuals who have been appointed, probably you know them. Some of them could be your friends, or at least you know of them. I wonder what you make of this new cabinet.
9: I think one of those people have been explaining this as the new old cabinet.
4: Oh, yes, you said that before the show.
9: because first of all, as a matter of courtesy, I think I would want to join Gerard in congratulating the people who have been appointed. But essentially, at a policy strategic level, there are reasons or there are messages that are communicated by the appointment of cabinet. When you are a president who is elected, when you appoint a cabinet, the people that you appoint are supposed to communicate your policy posture for the next term of office. Now, President Museveni has now 5 years. So the people that he appoints are supposed to even give clear direction that this is the direction of government over the next 5 years. So you can see from the nature of the appointments. In this particular case, the posture that has been presented by this cabinet, with a few exceptions, you can say that this is the same old rule book that we have. Because first of all, you have a president who has been there for 40 years. The vice president is the same. The prime minister is the same. And I think two of the deputy ministers are the same. So by implications, in policy terms, this is a government that is not changing anything. Because the gentlemen and women at the top represent the status quo. That's basically what it means. Secondly, there are a few exceptions that I can say in terms of policy. You can say, oh, this is probably the right direction. I think that I'm happy for my friend Adonia Yebare that he has appointed Minister for Foreign Affairs. I think this is a deserved appointment, because there are not many people in this country that have had the level of exposure, and I would say even academic training, by the way, and deployments in the diplomatic service, both inside and outside of government, than Adonia Yebare. So I think for someone like Adonia Yebare, that's a deserved appointment for a Minister of Foreign Affairs. And he has a track record of dealing with, for example, dealing with regional conflicts, dealing with even international issues. I think the last one of the last major actions he did was to lobby for the convening of the non-aligned movement summit here. So you can say clearly this is a well-deserved appointment. It clearly points to the trajectory of government policy in the foreign affairs. I think the other person that I would mention is Henry Musasizi, Minister for Finance. And not so much because there are certain unique characteristics that he has, but more so because he has been in the Ministry of Finance. So normally you can say, oh, the fiscal policy of government is going to probably remain on the same trajectory. And I think you wouldn't say that you have major issues with the fiscal policy of the regime in terms of policies, if you put aside the issues like corruption and excessive public expenditure. But secondly, you know that Henry Musasizi has been representing, he has been literally the Minister of Finance, because he's the one who appears in Parliament. Matia Kasaija rarely appeared in Parliament to answer questions in finance. So you can say Henry Musasizi deserved appointment because he brings institutional memory, he brings the experience, and probably even within the ministry he has the networks of people that he works with. When you look at the rest of the ministers, I'd say it's really random throwing people right, left, and center. But I think that the the most important.
11: But you have a person like Dr. Christopher Yomunse, medical doctor, deployed in the Ministry of Health. This man, even before he came into politics, was district director of district health services in different areas. But also,
10: when he worked up to the UN,
11: at the UN, so I think he's a deserved appointment as well. He's deputized by Dr. Francis Ayume, another smart guy who's also a medical doctor.
9: I think I would agree with you, but I wanted to move because you could pick an. On a couple of other guys, but I want to move I think the most shocking for me, but which serves a good political purpose, is the Minister of Local Government.
11: Barugahare,
9: where you have Namere. Employment of Barugahare and Namere. that one I really said.
11: I just want to understand what you mean by serving a political purpose.
9: No, so you see, these two, Barugahare is very junior. He was just appointed minister the other day. So, Minister of Local Government, if you had a functioning government, that's one of the ministries you would be treating at the level of defense, finance, foreign affairs, education, and probably health. Because the local government structure is essentially your primary mechanism for transforming the country.
11: Yes, it is.
9: Yeah? So in other words, your deployment of ministers there would have to be ministers with a profile, with a record of accomplishments, and with authority. It's not the place where you would get some regular guy, Godba, Kamara, and say, go to local government. We would have to, if we were deployed there, Patrick, for us from the policy analysis side, would be saying, who is Patrick Kamara?
11: You really don't value me so highly, right? Do you?
9: What?
11: You don't value me so highly, Godba. What's wrong with me?
9: No,
11: I can deliver even beyond local government, man.
9: We know you as a talk show host.
11: I know this guy really doesn't value me this much.
9: We value you as a talk show host. So if you are deployed the Minister of Information, would say, yes, I think that guy is going to be the best spokesperson for government of Uganda. If they throw you in the sub-ministry called Hereth, we'll be digging your record and say, but what record does Patrick Kamara have to be able to go and direct policy, government policy in the Ministry of Health? But the point I was making that some of those deployments, like in Hereth, I mean, in local governments, I think they are off curve in terms of policy. I think they achieve a political objective.
11: But this is what I'm asking. You say the political purpose. What is this political purpose you're thinking about?
9: If I put myself in Museveni's shoes, the most important, I think the most important agenda he's pursuing right now is his succession.
11: Are you sure?
9: Yes.
11: Why would you? Are you sure? It appears succession and transitions don't seem to be.
9: No, we are not dealing with transition. Yes. With M7, you don't deal with transition. You deal with succession. So, and this is my opinion. I mean, you could hold a different opinion. I'm saying for M7, right now, one of the major issues on his table is the succession question. How do I make sure that as I age out, my son is the president? The local government act infrastructure is one of those foundations that can make the succession project work. So you deploy there people like Barugahare and Namere.
11: To level the ground.
9: Yeah, you really have done very effective deployment. So they will go there and they can make very good noise around local government, and PDM, everything. But the primary deliverable is, can you actually effectively mobilize the local governments, the local government officials, to be able to be supportive of the succession project? That's the way I read from this. But based on their record, I cannot say that these are the guys that are going to lead the transformation of the local government system so that it becomes a more efficient and effective delivery mechanism for government policies and programs.
11: So now, Professor, your own analysis on individuals' skills and capabilities and how they've been deployed, for those whom you know, you think he has it right?
10: Yeah, if we had to look at the skill set and readiness, I agree with the comrades Godba has mentioned. For example, Adonia Yewere is a well-known diplomat. He went to Fletcher School with Rubio. I mean, he has...
11: Marco Rubio?
10: Yeah. They took on...
11: The Secretary of State of the United States.
10: Yes. And I think he has been managing a lot of shuttle diplomacy. Actually, he has been, I think, doing a lot of... beyond his posting in terms of diplomatic work. Mm. And also doing a lot of consulting work for the African Union and so forth. So, spot on. The Attorney General, I think, is going to be... also going to balance pragmatism and law.
9: No, he won't.
10: We have been seeing his his practice it was an interesting shift having KK move to
11: remind me the attorney. By the way, remind me the Attorney General. Sam Mayanja.
9: Sam Mayanja.
11: Oh, okay, yes.
9: The land, the land guy.
11: Okay.
9: Yeah.
10: So I think that he's... pragmatism maybe is what the president is trying to look for, but it's also very significant that the Attorney General has gone to manage defense. The former Attorney General, Chiriowa. That shows also because he has been having his record as the Attorney General, which has been largely well done. So I think the president is also trying to increase the strength of that ministry. Given that Oboth was also a lawyer and a politician, I think that shows the centrality of, and I believe that he can also manage that ministry. Internal affairs, the old and the new. Well, I think it's an interesting brand.
11: You have a fellow scholar.
10: Yeah, Professor Kamut, I believe, given his exposure, given his experience. Yeah. And the energy of the
11: Dr. Muganga.
10: Dr. Muganga, we hope that we shall see, because the previous team had done tremendous improvement of a lot of work under that ministry, especially the Directorate of Immigration and Citizen. So we hope that they will take it to another notch. I believe that also we have... some people on the block, like Simon, I also want to agree with the issue of Honorable Musa Sisi. I think he has performed well as and has been able answering questions in Parliament, defending the ministry.
11: He's a very calm guy. He talks one word at a go, almost in slow motion. Yeah. I think that's a way of trying to make sure you're filtering what you're saying.
10: But also his background is finance.
9: Yes.
10: So he has both the knowledge and skills, then the experience.
9: And the demeanor.
10: Yeah. And I think also he has mastered the art of...
9: of the impossible.
10: Of the impossible, because politics is the art of the... And he knows now where to go and where not to go. And also I think that it's interesting to have Chionga back.
9: Yeah.
10: So during his service, he served exemplarily. So much as he may be considered among the old, but I believe he brings a lot of
9: old age wisdom.
11: Yeah. But also the president. Also, when you see him around, you know, he doesn't feel very lonely.
10: But also, it's also good that
9: Chionga is leader of government business. There's a deputy leader of government business.
10: Leader of government business is the prime minister.
9: Okay.
10: Yeah, by virtue of the function.
11: Okay.
9: Yeah.
10: But I mean, they may choose to have most of the work being done by. And he has been in parliament before. He has been in cabinet before, and he's an ideologue. Mm. He's a diplomat.
9: And of course, between the fisherwoman and Crispus Chionga. Chionga is in terms of running quality government. Chionga, given his record, would be, you know, a perfect leader of government business. Between him and the fisherman,
10: I think that he will do a good job there, mediating cabinet and parliament.
11: But good, at the very beginning, you seem that to suggest that perhaps nothing much can come out of this. But look, I can imagine in the mind of the president, the economy is okay, the country is progressing.
10: We're hitting the first oil.
11: Politically, he's just one of the biggest, you know, has gotten the biggest mandate. So why would he change his winning formula?
9: No, you see the, even at the very personal and sometimes family, personal business level, there are certain ambitions. So, Patrick, in your family, you can say, we are getting along, we are surviving, we are getting along, we are paying our bills. So really, this is, yeah, we are okay. And that is okay in terms of ambition. It's okay to be ambitious to survive. And I think one of my major frustrations in this country is that people, Ugandans, have been pushed to survival levels. Yeah, you meet many people. I've been talking about this. You know, in public policy, there are so many things you look at, and narratives are a very important one. So these days, you get Ugandans who says they have this language of my kamane, my kaplot, my kahwat. So you realize this is a people whose imagination of threshold levels of success has been so lowered to the bare minimum. So it is okay for a president Museveni, a president Kamara, a president Godba to say, we are succeeding. So this is the formula, and I can keep all this crowd around. Everybody is getting something, and therefore I am able to do my things. But I think that as a country, I think that Uganda should be moving at a place of ambition. So in other words, Uganda, because my perspective of Uganda, you know, Patrick, I've had the opportunity to travel around this world. I always tell my policy audiences that I think that Uganda is uniquely blessed. And the example I give is always that Uganda is probably the only country in this world where you can have two bumper harvests in a year without applying irrigation, without applying chemicals, without applying fertilizers. So God created this country uniquely. And therefore, we don't have the luxury of operating at the bare minimum. My view is that we should be ambitious, we should be bold, We should imagine the bigger things, the bigger ideas.
11: Because of that endowment that is so God has given us, I think it has also taken away the element of creation, innovation, creativity. Creativity. Because okay. I mean, we're okay. We shall be. You know.
9: Yeah, so I guess the point I wanted to make is to say that President Museveni, and you know, when you listen to President Museveni, he expresses those ambitions. He looks like a man who wants to succeed, who wants to take. He wants to take Uganda to middle income, higher middle income. He wants to, you know, you remember when he was telling those MPs. They are doing funny things. He says, you are here discussing. They were discussing what? When he was telling them that the Americans are in space.
11: Discussing Arsenal.
9: They're discussing Arsenal. The Americans are in space watching over us. So you feel like the president has these ambitions of like this. Uganda should be such a great country living on the front lines of the global knowledge economy. But then when he appoints a cabinet like this one, I haven't done the counting, but I'm sure that they are still over 80. And he's throws different persons here and there, you feel like, no, this is lack of ambition. There is a lack of imagination.
11: He's not aligning with the words he's saying.
9: No, he's not. He's okay. Not aligning. For some
11: gentlemen,
9: not aligning.
11: We're going to take a break and yes. The hot seat will be right back.
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15: Uh-huh.
14: He says he's done making music about love. Relationships don't last nowadays anyways. So he's going to start singing about other things. What things do you think Sheeran can sing about? Give me an example. Zenteke beat.
15: The weather.
14: Mm. 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
15: Fuel.
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11: Welcome back to 933 KFM, and this is the hot seat. My name is Patrick Amara. My guest this evening are Professor Gerard Karesia and Mr. Godba Tomeshabe. You know, he hinted at issue of succession. I don't know whether you, Professor, you look at this in that prism as well. But if that's the case, then this cabinet and this parliament have a huge responsibility, or they come at a critical time of the political history of Uganda, because they are likely to be dealing with the issue of succession or the issue of transition. Because, let's face it, the NRM government under Yoweri Museveni has been in power for 40 years. By the end of this term, it will be 45. So surely, the matter of transition or succession will perhaps more be discussed by this government, by this cabinet and this parliament, more than any other before, right?
10: Whether it will discuss it or not, I'm not sure, but it's an issue that will be running in people's minds. First of all, even when you look at the new cabinet, there are many new faces, relatively younger people. I don't know the average age, but it appears to me that the average age of this cabinet may be lower than the average age of the previous cabinet. We are seeing new shades. I don't remember an Indian in cabinet in the recent times. When I was in Tororo, Sanjay Tana was a vibrant NRM and a vibrant businessman.
11: Is it also, I think, understand also his son is an MP.
10: He's an MP.
9: Mm. Okay. The son of Sanjay?
10: Yes.
9: Really?
10: Yeah.
9: Interesting.
10: He came from Tororo. One of the constituencies in Tororo municipality, I think.
11: So,
10: and also it's the same thing in the parliament. Very many parliamentarians are relatively young meaning maybe below 55, and also about 70% of them are new in parliament. Two, there is the PLU phenomenon, and I think we are seeing its fingerprints in the leadership of parliament, and also we are seeing its fingerprints in cabinet. So the role, influence, and dominance of PLU in this Chisanja politically.
9: This is a PLU of Muhoozi.
10: Well, me, I'm saying PLU, you are saying
11: Muhoozi is the petrol
10: chairman. I don't know whether the two are the same. But I think it's both. So I think that already is transitory, and it tells that people are beginning to think of the, I think the whether transition or succession is more post Museveni than post NRM. I do not see NRM not being in power in the next, in 2036. But whether President Yoweri Museveni will be the flag bearer for the presidency, I think is what may be part of the debate during this term. And very, a lot of speculation and a lot of expectation is ongoing, and I think some political actors are already...
11: But there's a limit on what is humanly possible, Professor, that you can do as a human being.
9: I mean,
11: the president is going to be running and running and running nonstop
10: for as long as he...
9: As long as he breathes.
10: As long as he's breathing.
9: Yeah.
11: Okay.
9: And we have a live example that the Ben Ari was... the man was in a wheelchair.
11: Okay.
9: And he was there when the Tunisian revolution happened. Ben Ari was being wheeled in a wheelchair to go to parliament to change the constitution to contest again. So these are living examples. So.
11: Yeah, but I think even one of the World War icon in America, whoever, I think he was commanding a war in a wheelchair, I suppose. I think one
9: was
11: of...
9: Was it because of age?
11: I don't know what I'm saying. In a wheelchair, he can be in a wheelchair, it doesn't mean anything.
9: But for Ben Ari, it was because of age. So in other words, the point is that as long as...
10: So there is a possibility that President Yoweri Museveni will be a flag bearer in 2031.
9: And 2036.
10: But there are also people now who are positioning themselves, and some of them will be either elevated, others will be vanquished politically.
11: Okay, so the issue here is that I know you have pointed out some names that you think these are. I should say, by the way, the MP who represents us in my constituency in the village has also been appointed minister.
10: Congratulations!
11: She's the Honourable Mary Kutesa Kamuli. Former, I think, legal in UNRWA.
9: So you are in the things?
11: I don't know what that's missing, but she's the one. She's
9: that's
11: a,
9: what we are
11: she's,
9: told.
11: She's just a first time MP who just come in, and then
9: we are told if now, if a minister comes from your district, you are in things.
11: I don't know. I don't know what that's saying. I'm things, but that, as far as Kozan, she's a friend of mine, somebody I know. Yeah. I know personally.
10: So make sure she delivers.
11: Yeah,
10: on her docket. And
11: she's a smart lady.
10: Don't spare her your skills, your abilities to make her excel. So, because also the other thing is that sometimes when those who are close to us become powerful and leaders, sometimes we deny them our support. So please support her.
11: So what is it about you in the academia, your colleagues, carrying the Minister of Internal Affairs. You have a university vice chancellor, and then you have a professor, all of the Minister of Internal Affairs. What special qualities do you, skills do you, people in the academy, especially?
10: I want to think that it was a coincidence, because that cabinet has very many good scholars, actually. People who are into scholarship and who have chosen to go into politics. But of course, for me, Professor Kamoto has been a seasoned politician for some time.
11: Yeah.
9: I don't think that internal affairs, it's a coincidence.
10: Are you sure?
9: Internal affairs...
10: But at least not because they are scholars.
9: No, internal affairs, because you see, the Muganga has a record. This is a guy who has been investigated by the same government. And you know, the case was up there in terms of high profile cases.
11: It was, and the way how he was whisked from
9: whisked from his office, Robert Oba style. Yeah. So, in other words, actually, so for me, who has been following the way Minister of Internal Affairs has been operating, I envision that actually we're going to have a big problem with that ministry, because General Tafiri and David Muhoozi are not the guy for the times we are going for, because General Tafiri is a rebel. You know how he has been talking about the people are, you know,
11: he's not a conformist
9: David Muhoozi is one of your sober gentlemen, lawyer, highly trained, a four-star general, very disciplined, very, you know, very composed.
11: Calm, cool, and collected.
9: Calm demeanor.
11: Yes.
9: So the times we are going to are going to be different. So they need a combination of decency in the demeanor of Professor Kamuntu, and the level of aggressiveness from someone who has been accused of crime.
11: So you think Dr. Muganga is the one who brings the aggressive part?
9: Dr. Muganga brings the aggressive part. Professor Kamuntu becomes the face. So you don't be surprised if you see Professor Kamuntu in the parliament trying to explain excesses
11: of Dr. Muganga.
9: Just be nice to
11: my friend.
9: Because you see, Patrick.
11: Yes.
9: Sometimes this country we are also so meek in terms of understanding how certain things operate. If you have Dr. Muganga's record, it's not that automatic that you can just be appointed a minister later on. A minister for internal affairs, because internal affairs, the Minister of Internal Affairs is a law and order ministry. It is a ministry that deals with issues of liberty and citizens' freedom. So again, the appointments there, while Professor Kamuntu could be the, you know, the, that could represent those kinds of values and mandates, someone who has been in the crosshairs with law enforcement cannot be said to or hold the same demeanor, the same composure, and the same character. Yeah. And sometimes we fear talking about these things, which I think is also one of our undoings, because cabinet ministers are supposed to be analyzed based on their record.
11: Okay.
9: Yeah.
11: You know, somebody is raising a red flag on about three individuals, including Dr. Muganga, on the issue of citizenship. I don't know whether Dr. Muganga took a Canadian citizenship, but what I know, his family lives in Canada, and I think he's a Canadian citizen as well. Then that become an issue?
10: That is a constitutional issue, and I believe that such issues are those which are going to be dealt with by the Parliamentary Commission. So that's going to be one of the...
9: By the Appointments Committee.
10: Which is chaired by the...
9: The speaker.
11: Gentlemen, allow me to change gears, and then we
10: so see. Actually that would be the first test of the leadership capability
9: of both
10: of us.
9: Exactly. I think that's the
11: to make either
10: not necessarily particularly on Muganga, but on scrutinizing all the cabinet.
9: Yeah.
10: Because some of them we don't know them. So the level of diligence and objectivity that will be executed.
11: It's good to see people like Lydia Wanyoto. Lydia Wanyoto has been very passionate about the NRM, has worked hard, has lost many elections until, I think, three times until this one. And now finally she made it. And after making it, she's an MP.
23: I'm a minister
11: now in the area of public service. Well, we wish them luck.
9: No, for me, I'm really happy for Lydia because if you think of people who are resilient, people who are royal, I think Lydia is one of them. From that perspective, I think that really it's good that the president has recognized her.
10: And she's not having blind royalty.
11: She's royal, but she was running for speaker, by the way.
10: Mm. Many people who were running for deputy speaker have ended up there. I don't know whether it was by design or
9: it's by negotiation because they had to drop out.
11: and you know, I told each one of them, Lydia and Adrian, I'm forgetting the other, that I don't think you are really super focused on the speaker. You're creating pressure so that the appointing authority can say, here I am.
10: But in politics, that's one of the methods.
11: But I'm happy I told it to Lydia, I told it to Andrea, I told it to another person.
9: Yeah.
11: And that you know what? Yeah.
9: Did you tell it to Tumkunde? Because Tumkunde was also there.
11: I didn't interview Tumkunde for the speaker, but these ones I did. Mm. And I told them I'm not convinced that you're actually interested in the position of speaker. I think
9: so you can see the positions you are interested in.
11: And they were not happy with me somehow, but I said no. Yeah. I think your intention.
10: That's good political strategy for them who want to be into those positions.
11: Yeah. So Charity Kutesa, I think daughter to Sam Kutesa, was told not to stand down, not to stand against Sodo Kaguta in Sembabule, I think Rwemiyaga. One of those. And then she comes. So I think now this is really balancing the issues down in Zimbabwe there. But also, as you say, we have a big man, a former Minister of Foreign Affairs, Sam Kutesa, friend and family of General Yoweri Museveni, say, okay, maybe you can.
10: But actually, you see, primarily, cabinet is a political entity. Because it ends up being the advisory body to the president and also the political supervisor of the state. And it's also a space for resolving political issues, but also for making political statements. So,
11: and sharing,
10: even along the way, certain things
11: which are on the table for sharing a cake. The political cake.
10: The symbolic political cake.
9: I think, Gerard, that's the point I was making at the beginning, that depending on the president, you can use different logic to be able to appoint your cabinet. You can use the logic of merit and say, I want a meritorious cabinet that is going to run the state as a developmental state, like Gerard always explains here. But you can also use the logic of patronage, of rewarding royalty, and all kinds of stuff. And I think that Museveni has basically taken the logic of this side and ignored
11: I'm still confused by the logic of deploying Simon Mulongo into Labour and Minister of Gender, considering that his skill set.
9: It would be the same with Henry Tumkunde.
11: If
9: I was deploying Henry Tumkunde, would I really take him to Minister of Gender, Labour and Social Development?
10: Maybe we'll take him to defence or internal affairs.
9: I'll take him to defence.
10: From your region, somebody who rejected a ministerial position.
11: Actually, that some person said, I am surprised that I've even been retained. That's what he says this time around.
9: Who is that?
11: Tom Butime. We'll be right back.
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5: 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Mm-hmm. 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
6: You talk of that
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6: brand.
5: Sevata,
6: oh, like that Kamu.
5: I'm like,
6: yeah, no, those are people with good taste. It's good music. 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
6: Oh, but you love it.
5: But I love it.
6: That is your hidden music taste. Oh, so you love Indian music, eh?
5: 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I grew up watching a lot of Indian movies.
6: Are there songs you can sing too? Like October?
0: Be Wall and Pfizer on the Mighty Breakfast.
6: Get some time and go to the museum today.
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5: Yes.
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5: Do people actually go there? Is it even open to the public like that?
6: I don't know. I'm hoping that car that they discovered will be displayed for us at the museum to get enough to do
0: Wake up to the most fabulous duo in the morning with B Wall and Pfizer on the Mighty Breakfast, Monday to Friday, 6 to 10 a.m. Only on 933 KFM.
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5: Welcome back to 933 KFM, and this is the Hot Seat. My name is Patrick Kamara, and my guests this evening, Professor Gerard Karija and Mr. Godba Tomshabe. You know, okay, we've looked at the cabinet, but the other arm of government, the parliament, now in the hands of the honorable, the right honorable, or both of both. He's a lawyer, he's been minister of defense, he's been in parliament for some time. He has tried before to be speaker, I think twice, and now he got lucky and he has it. But what awaits him, according to you, Godba?
6: No, essentially, what awaits him is a broken institution.

0: is against both the Constitution and the people, that has failed in its responsibility to hold the executive to accountable. And in fact, we are at the point where the president looks at the MPs and the parliament as his weapon, as his tool. Because effectively, the president, through the NRM caucus, has taken over the speakership of parliament. You can say that he is the speaker, because everything, every decision in parliament is taken in the movement caucus. And so that's the kind of institution that that you are looking at. And Oboth, in his maiden speech, he laid out seven points of action, which ordinarily they are the actual functions of parliament. So what he faces is whether he has the ability to recapture the imagination of the framers of the 1995 constitution and make parliament the parliament that it was designed to be under the constitution. You have to have a certain character. When the president comes and addresses members of parliament and he calls them children, he's saying the other boy, the other what? You know, it's very, very disturbing that a whole president of a country who is supposed to be the fountain of honor, that he has no respect for legislators, which is the other arm of government, which is supposed to be an equal arm of government. So both and my brother Thomas Taebwa have that challenge. I mean from the video clips I've seen Thomas Taebwa talking, I think he talks positively. So you can assume that probably he was suffocated by Anita Mong's leadership, because you can see he's saying the right things in terms of, you know, how parliament should run, how committees should run. That's what it should be. As deputy speaker, you cannot figure out why he did not advise his boss or the parliamentary leadership on how parliament runs. So we just give them the benefit of the doubt. I have said time and again, say Oboth, I'm cautiously optimistic for two or three reasons. First of all, this is a gentleman that was implicated in the Karamoja, iron sheets for Karamoja. So that he has not explained, even by the way, he has not talked about it, he has not even apologized to the country for being involved in that kind of scam.
1: He returned him about it, I'm told.
0: Yeah. But at the point when you are elected speaker, you probably need to be able to say more, to be able to convince Ugandans that actually you've had your sole moment. Number two is that he was Minister of Defense. And I am always at pain to figure out what, as Minister of Defense, what major policy decision can we attribute to him?
1: The sovereignty bill.
0: Yeah? No, that was introduced by the Minister of Internal Affairs.
1: Oh, sorry.
0: But also
1: the UPDF Act. The yeah? UPDF.
0: That was also a bad bill. Maybe the UPDF Act.
1: The UPDF Act.
0: Which is inherently a bad law. So I struggle to see Oboth's record in terms of what he could change in Parliament of Uganda. Number three, in the policy, we are very interested in optics. That's why we say we look at your body language. The fact that he's a function, I think it was like a Thanksgiving function or whatever, after swearing in.
1: Yes.
0: He was, the Chief of Defense Forces, Mohozi, was present at this function. Remember that the announcement of his nomination was done illegally by PLU, or this Perau group, because I think it was a tweet from Mohozi and then a function where Kabanda now announced that all these are irregularities that these guys have decided to ignore. But when you are a product of a corrupt process, there are certain limitations that you are confronted with. So I think we can be cautiously optimistic and wait to see

0: But I think they just expressed their wish on who should be a leader of parliament.
1: You see,
0: and the people who were supposed to vote,
1: let me tell you, a speaker of parliament that cannot reprimand a chief of defense forces who engages actively in politics against the constitution of Uganda. The parliament is the custodian.
0: So you want to choose a vote for not reprimanding General Muhoozi?
1: No, I'm just saying if he thinks...
0: So let's wait and see.
1: If he thinks that he benefits from Muhoozi announcing his candidature.
0: What I'm trying to say, yeah. Muhoozi and Kavanaugh could have announced, yeah. But the people who were supposed to vote did it within the parliamentary rules and procedure.
1: My friend, it doesn't matter. If you cannot see a speaker of parliament or a parliament that puts the chief of defense forces in order, then you can say that's a patronage parliament, and therefore you have to recount your chickens after they have hatched.
0: Let me give the professor to give us the concluding remark, Professor Karieje.
2: There have been some perennial challenges of the parliament. I think the beginning point is to put those things to order, including the level of debate and the way the parliament is run. I did a study on accountability committees of the 11th Parliament, and the quality of leadership was very wanting. So my major recommendation is strengthening the capacity and capability of Parliament as an institution and as an arm of government to deliver on its work.
0: Why is the quality so wanting?
2: Including the speech writer of the speaker. Obosi's speech and Anita Among's speech were more or less the same. Fact finding, evidence based.
1: Yes, yeah.
2: I'm a speech writer.
1: Yeah.
2: The biggest problem you can do is writing goodbye speech.
1: Reproducing someone's speech.
2: Reproducing food from Kamara. Thank you.
0: I want to thank you very much, Professor Gerard Karieje from Uganda Management Institute. Thank you. Mr. Godbom Tumushabe from the Great Lakes Institute for Strategic Studies. I want to thank you. But most of all, I want to thank you, the listener, for the privilege of your company. And so as we change gears now, like I told you earlier today, I got four people who have been appointed, some of those who have been appointed in the new cabinet. So we just want, we have each one of them about 10, 15 minutes to express themselves on what they are going to do. We have Minister of State for Gender, Labor and Social Development, in charge of Employment and Industrial Relations, the Honorable Simon Mulongo. We shall also hear from the Minister of State for Health, Primary Health Care, these are Minister Designate, Dr. Charles Ayume. We shall also hear from the Minister of State for Information, Communications, Technology and National Guidance, the Alion Yoki Odria. We actually fall in his docket. And we shall have the Minister in the Office of the President in charge of Science, Technology and Innovation, Engineer Asimwe Jonard. These gentlemen are very, very optimistic. They speak with a lot of passion about, and they're also very grateful that they have been appointed to serve Uganda at that level. And so I'll be beginning with the Engineer Jonard Asimwe, Minister, Office of the President, in charge of Science, Technology and Innovation.
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4: It is resolved. Uganda has enough for our needs, but not our greed. On The Grind this week, we shed a light on the hemorrhage of public resources. 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
3: 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It's hot, it's live, provocative, and digs deep into the issues. It's KFM's hot seat.
0: And now, gentlemen, I want to conclude in this hour by speaking to four newly appointed ministers, some of those who have been newly appointed. I'll begin with the engineer Asimwe Jonad, who has been appointed Minister, Office of the President, in charge of Science, Technology and Innovation. We shall also talk to Dr. Charles Sayume, who has been appointed Minister of State for Health, in charge of Primary Health Care. And also speak to the Honorable Simon Mulongo. He has been appointed Minister of State for Gender, Labour and Social Development. And we shall conclude with our very own, and I'm saying our very own because we are under his docket. He's been appointed Minister of State for Information, Communications, Technology and National Guidance, in charge of National Guidance, and that will be Alion Yoke Ondria. So let us begin with the Honorable Engineer Asimwe Jonad. Engineer Jonad Asimwe, I want to thank you so much for joining us on the hot seat. And you are a brand new minister because you have been appointed Minister for Energy and Mineral Development. Congratulations. You have been appointed Minister, Office of the President, in charge of Science, Technology and Innovation. Congratulations.
5: Thank you so much. Thank you so much, my dear brother. To serve our fellow Ugandans. Thank you, KFM, for reaching me, and thank you for recognizing us, Maso Younger Leaders. I really saw when Monta has published, I said, thank you so much, my dear brother.
14: You know what is also very profound, with all respect, Honorable Jonada Simwe, is that just a couple of months ago is when you were elected the Central Executive Committee of the NRM, and to be able, as somebody who's new, to be appointed minister, you must have really worked very hard to attract the attention of the appointing authority.
5: I think what I would also say, our government structures, led by our vision bearer, the party chairman, His Excellency, he has always encouraged people to know the vision of the country vis-a-vis the mission of the country. And me, since my younger stages, I've been following up many educative journals, many programs of the government. I think by God's grace, even if I came for set position, you may have seen me in many circles. You are seeing me in industrialization, you have seen me in technology, you have seen me in sport, community organization. So I acquired a lot of experience, more so from the elders. And when Muzei also, when he's talking to me, he really sees something which me, I can't see me myself, but him as an elder and a person who has the history of understanding human beings, I think he saw something in me, and I'm grateful to Ugandans who have welcomed me. And I think also I seek guidance from many people from wherever, where science, technology, and innovation. And being also a pure scientist, me, I know the science, because even in my high school, I did physics, chemistry, biology, and mathematics. And I've practiced both my talks, both my encouragement, sponsorship of students. Most of them I have done in Ugandans, I've sent them for science. Innovation is another country. I think from their due diligence, they may have seen when I'm a candidate and I'm a perfect candidate. Above all, God is great, and I will seek guidance always from my people and elders so that we take this innovation. This country today, I want to assure you, without innovation, our alpha generation and this generation, the Gen Z and so on, we may not get productive work from them, because number of the youth these days, the patience has reduced. They need things which are faster. We need to be involved everywhere. So if we don't capture their mind, we may render our youth not to be part of the country or maybe in the development phase. That's why we emphasize science, innovation, and technology to be part.
14: Engineer Jonad, it is true science and technology and innovation is at the center of the NRM government, and the president has been talking about this. I can imagine almost everything the president talks is centered on science and technology and innovation. No wonder even the teachers of science are paid extra to be able to enhance science and technology. Do you understand the kind of weight of the ministry that now is your docket?
5: Despite that me being here appointed, if I make you visit one day my chambers, you will discover even I have an innovation hall where I have been training many younger girls and boys in programming, doing a lot of things. When I was still 13 years, I made the first radio in Hoima. And it was taking 34 villages using my own technology of NIA. That thing was captured by you people of NTV, by this man was called Tuwaye Group. I remember coming here when I was still young, and it means technology is part of me. It is just a passion in me. And most of the things you see, you look around me, it is innovation. Even though I go to sports, I think of innovation. If I'm in oil and gas, I think of innovation. Any sector you put me, the first thing is to make work easier. Because without making work easier, production is less. I want to assure you why you see Americans, why they are moving away from this normal labor, because their own people, they are not so much interested in manufacturing themselves. So they are going to AI, they are going to robotics, so that they can be able to compete with China, because China has enough labor force. They can use human beings. Also, they can add on what we call robotics. So, with science, like Uganda now, we have been having a challenge of high performance computation. The industry is growing faster across all the sectors, but even still, our computations are still limited. So it calls.
14: If I may interject here, Honorable Jonad, do you really think our schools, our institutions, are preparing our children or our learners to be able to compete at the global scale? Do we have the laboratories? Do we have the technical institutes that are equipped with the modern technologies for where the children can be able to learn and then compete and be at a global scale? Because when you look at our laboratories and look at our technical institutions, the equipment there is even obsolete.
5: Okay, I think what I can easily answer my colleague before the equipment and infrastructure is the passion and vision. That's what needs to be created among Ugandans. You can see what the curriculum changed. The curriculum changed to competency based. That is already enough. Before then, you get a laptop, you first have it into the brain before you transfer it into a computer, you transfer it to maybe into a prototype. That's why I'm saying that his experience has been pointing out every day. He's showing us, scientists, you're getting more salary. You people, every day, people, you are dancing here. People are going to the moon. It's all about making younger generation have the talent transfer. Let me give you an example. When I visited one of the places in Hong Kong, that is the Science Park, we discussed a number of technology transfers from USA to China. But also Chinese, in some years ago, they even refused to have anything. They started from where they are. They would do clusters of technology to make sure that they come up. And without developing the talent on the ground, you cannot be buying every day the technology. Meanwhile, I can say the schools, the laboratories they have so far, they are good ones to start. But still also, bringing that culture, encouraging workers, if you go to your monitor office, how many people are using AI to solve things? How many people are practicing this innovation? So also, it is going to be a journey of making people laugh back, easy, make work easy, and also improve on the production. I think the schools for now, I can't say that they don't have better equipment, whatever, but it starts with us. Are we embracing it? Because you've got some other provinces in other countries where I've been myself. They don't have even the equipment we are having. I can give you.
14: But you know, if Honorable Jonad, it has been found out that in Uganda we don't only have an employment problem, but we also have that our students are unemployable. That is an issue. There's a gap on skills. Even when they have gone through universities and taken constitutions and have very good certificates.
5: No, me myself, I'm an example to that, because I normally give interviews to many younger people. I think of recent, what I could say, people have been used of handout studies, where someone just goes and crams things and then passes. But now, with this kind of commitment being guided by the government of Uganda and guided also by you, the stakeholders, like these comments you are giving us, they are the part of the comments which make us change things. I'm sure that changing that kind of curriculum, where people would just come and say, I'll cram 2 days and fast. I used to give some younger engineers interviews, just simple structure analysis. And sometimes you find, oh, this boy has done a project, he's been knowing this. But you'd find that they didn't have that much of commitment. But now also them, right now, they are seeing where the world is going. We are employing best things on competency. You know something or not? I'm very sure we are going to look through Mwaso being appointed as a minister in this. It is going to add more energy. Go down. We need to build from younger children, even from your own son at home, your daughter. Encourage them. Buy them equipment which can have some little innovations. Because innovations, even though you're a lawyer, you need it. Even though you are a journalist, you need it. So I think it has to become part. Actually, we should move away from the world where people say, that one did information technology, this one did computer engineering. No. Even when you have not gone to school, innovation is part of us.
14: But he's talking about innovation, talking about in, t- talking about innovation, Ajonet, this is a country and this is a government. Sometimes we see a hiccup, maybe a small misunderstanding with the political opposition. Then the internet is cut down, and then for some time. And yet this is a field where people can innovate. It is very frustrating sometimes. This is a country where they say some tools like social media is cut off. And yet that's a field of innovation. Do you realize in cases you are likely to be in a collusion course with the people and the government because they want this? And sometimes the government is saying, no, you can't use it for some other reasons?
5: I think my brother, some of the things you can always get perfect answers when you are there. But the way I see some of the social media also, we need, I think, to do more social training so that younger people can know how to use this kind of social media for production. But where they cut off the internet, I don't think it has been cut off so many days, but you never know that wherever there is a bigger damage. Like me, I was one day in one of the countries. I was defending a very big project on this country, and was going to improve trade for the Northern Eastern Corridor. Someone brought out on something from a social media and pointed it on the projector when I'm presenting, and said, "But your country, you see what they are doing," and it was posted by a younger man. Now I was asking myself, if the World Bank had refused to release $159 million, which is going to employ more Ugandans, give many people jobs, improve the infrastructure, because of the poor social handling, how we are portraying our country. I've been in some countries like China. You will never find someone posting things which are not adding on. We may agree or disagree, but it is very important to first consider your country. If my family or my wife or my children have issues, I cannot just go onto social media and put my wife has done this. No. I think also, moving forward, we need also to be responsible citizens in both cases. And even government itself, we shall continue talking and also evaluating when we are switched off. How much do we lose?
14: Okay. Okay. Honorable Jonad Asimwe, I want to thank you so much for the time you have given us. And so let me ask you to give us your concluding remark on the show now.
5: I want to thank KFM. You have been the first media to contact me. You have made me love you more. And also, I'll make sure that I visit you and check how you are moving with the innovation. And I want to thank the KFM listeners. More so Ugandans, please, we are going to work together. Where you find it, that, just give me a call like my colleague has called me. Come and discuss. Guide me, because innovation is about everybody. I'm just a moving something, but there are people who are going to bring in those ideas. I'm just a coordinator. So please, let's move together and make our country look better. Hello, it's KFM. Thank you so much for giving me this opportunity to talk to you, Ganan.
14: All right, Honorable Engineer Jonad Asimwe, newly appointed Minister for Science, Technology and Innovation. Once again, congratulations and thank you so much, sir.
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14: Honorable Dr. Charles Ayume, thank you so much for joining us. And here at the KFM Hot Seat, let me say congratulations for having been appointed Minister of State for Health.
16: Thank you, Mr. Kamara.
14: I can imagine the appointing authority are really deploying you in an area where you are skilled, in an area I'm sure you are very passionate about. When you look at the primary health care in Uganda, when the docket is full in your hands, what do we expect from the services of Dr. Charles Ayume?
16: Thank you very much, Patrick. One is that I would want to tell listeners out there that 70% of our health services are anchored in the primary healthcare facilities. That's the health center, 2s, 3s, 4s, and to a large extent also the general hospitals. So it's a very crucial aspect of our health sector. So me being placed in that area definitely shows that the appointing authority has hope and high regard for me as a person, as a medical doctor, as a member of parliament to take over that docket.
14: You know, people in your profession, medical doctors, have always been crying about poor pay. It is almost like every year we're going to see them threatening to put down their tools, getting out of the wards. I wonder whether these things can actually be once and for all be solved so that doctors can be in the wards doing their job and the issues of remuneration don't have to come up again disrupting their services.
16: Patrick, I was chairperson of the Parliamentary Committee of Health when I joined Parliament in 2021, and I think I did a commendable job. One of the first issues we addressed, and I'd want to thank His Excellency and Parliament of Uganda for listening to proposals by the committee. One of the first was to look at the issue of remuneration of the health workers, because we could not continue investing in infrastructure and equipment when the people behind, the people sitting in these buildings, the people behind these machines are very demotivated. And he agreed, Parliament agreed, and found the necessary resources. As I speak right now, the lowest ranking doctor is a medical staff, is paid 5 million shillings. That was not the case 10 years ago. Nurses have a lunch allowance, because the argument was some of the nurses, if you go to some of these primary healthcare facilities, on antenatal, you will find a nurse from morning, a midwife, till about 3, 4 p.m. She can't leave mothers in the queue. So the trade-off was like, can we put some lunch allowance as a motivation? And this was plowed into their salary. So there's been a lot of reforms going on in terms of salary enhancement, working conditions, housing, infrastructure. But then I also want to tell you that maybe 5 years ago, our human resource structure did not cater for specialized and super specialized medical professions. Now, if somebody has gone to University of Cape Town or has gone to Harvard and has come back and his specialty, he's a cardiac surgeon, and maybe his area is surgery of the ventricles or valves and all those kind of things, hip replacement, those orthopedic surgeons and so forth. We didn't have super specialized in our human resource structure. But Ministry of Health sat down together with public service, and now we have those slots in our human resource structure, because now we're doing super specialized medicine. We are building a new heart institute in Nanguru. That's super specialized healthcare. Cancer, we're building all these oncology centers all over the country, super specialized. The day the president was sworn in, you saw the permanent secretary with the Minister of Foreign Affairs of the United Arab Emirates doing a groundbreaking for an ear, nose, and throat hospital in Entebbe. All this is super specialized healthcare, and of course it has to come with its own salary structure. So to address the point, to address your issue, that a lot is going on behind the scenes. A lot is going on behind the scenes. These things don't happen overnight. Training a cardiac surgeon, you are looking at maybe 13 years minimum. If you do 5 years internship, year six, then surgery, you're looking at, and then fellowships, you're looking at 13 years. So somebody invests 13 years of their time, and you have to remunerate them something that is commensurate to that time.
14: So, Dr. Ayume, I want to ask you about matters of budget. because that's key. I remember, I think there is something called the Abuja Declaration, where I think governments, including Uganda, had committed themselves to put almost like 15% of their budget into health. And that never happens. And it comes back to affect the work in hospitals, the medical workers, because the budget is not at the level where it is required. Are we likely to see it raise?
16: Patrick, sometimes we need to address ourselves to the context of the country we are living in. Our budget as a country is hand to mouth. We collect, we spend. We don't have, we're not like some of these advanced countries that have huge reserves. So we collect, what URA collects is what we spend. Now, you cannot say that we're going to give 15%, assuming, let's address ourselves to the Minister of Finance. Remember, there's also the Maputo Declaration for Agriculture, and then there are all these other small declarations. If we now say that all sectors should have, that means you will suffocate ICT, which is now a very crucial component. You will suffocate performing arts. So government has to cut its cloth according to their length. So we can't say 15%. But I think even with Patrick, even with the 8 or 9%, if we were frugal, I'll use the Luganda word to it, we can still deliver with 8 or 9%. One, we need to plug the wastages, corruption, absenteeism. Sometimes we buy equipment and within 2-3 years it's broken down. Maintenance, there are issues to do with maintenance. And so many things. And when I come in, one of the issues I think we'll probably sit down with the technical team and my counterpart in Ministry of Local Government. One of our biggest challenges, I've told you 70% of our healthcare system is housed in those primary healthcare facilities, and they are under the ambit of Ministry of Local Government. They are under the local government. So we need to find a way, an interface, that how do we as Ministry of Health also whip absenteeism?
14: Dr. Yume, matters of wage aside, there's something I noticed, but this is some years back. I don't know whether things have changed. In terms of facilities, you have the tools to give to the medical workers to be able to do their work. In some cases, they were not even there. I remember going next to an operating theater where, because the autoclaving machines were not working, the medical workers had an innovation of having a sigiri, a charcoal stove, to be able to boil those utensils that are going to use in the theater. And I was like, have we really reached this level? I wonder what is the situation is as of now.
16: Patrick, I think over the years, my colleagues at Ministry of Health, and I'd want to thank the outgoing minister, the PS, and the entire team, the DG, there's been a deliberate effort to improve all the moving parts that we need in place for a health system to be functional, human resource, infrastructure, equipment, and so forth, the financing, and the like. There are some areas that are beyond the control of Ministry of Health. I'll give you an example, like electricity. West Nile just came onto the national grid 2 years ago. Autoclaves use high energy. CT scans use high energy. They need stable power. We had deployed one in Arua, but until we were connected to the grid, we could not effectively use it because you don't switch off a CT scan. You just put it in hibernation mode. So much as the ministry had deployed it there, you cannot subject it to thermal energy generator switches. You'll burn its filaments, and it's a $1 million machine. So there are some issues that are housed in other sectors, but I'm glad that the entire country is coming on board in terms of electricity. We'll now just wait for Ministry of Energy to finish what we call scale up, the rural electrification, last mile delivery. So will some of these issues of autoclaves where people are using charcoal stoves, those were emergency measures. We could not say you have a health center through deep in Kapelabyong, but because there's no power connectivity, we don't sterilize our equipment. We have to be innovative. And there are autoclaves that use actually charcoal.
14: And very lastly, and very briefly, sir, you come into office when we are facing a big scare, the Ebola outbreak, and not just any Ebola, Ebola Bundibugyo, which even has no understanding, no vaccine. Very briefly, how do we go about this?
16: One is, I want to assure Ugandans that there is no cause for alarm. We, as a ministry, as a government, there's been a lot of meetings together with partners like the WHO Afro, African CDC. I think just last week the minister of DRC Congo was here meeting the team from the Ministry of Health together with WHO. And so government is doing whatever it takes. Of course, with guidelines, we have what we call the international health regulations. There are guidelines, there are protocols, but also the regional cooperation of member states. Like I told you, the minister of DRC was here, Democratic Republic of Congo, to meet the counterparts. And these are cross-border issues. So neighboring countries are also on alert. There's been enforcement also of the necessary protocols for infection prevention and control along the border. You saw our good president. They have postponed Martyrs' Day celebrations. Now, it takes a lot of it takes a lot of effort, and His Excellency being very involved to convince our Christian faith, the fraternity, that in the interest of protecting the public, can we postpone the Martyrs' Day celebration? I had my Thanksgiving. I was supposed to have a Thanksgiving in Koboko last Saturday. I was convinced by the district task force that it was not a good time, and I painfully postponed it, despite the fact that I had bought all the things. We as leaders also have to really be very involved, intentional. If I'm going to tell nightclub owners to shut down, then I have to also be exemplary. I should not hold things like public gatherings in the interest of celebrations or politicking. So it's all hands on deck, but I'm very sure that the Ministry of Health is doing a good job.
14: Thank you so much, Honorable Dr. Charles Ayume, and wish you luck in your endeavor. We're going to take a break and the hot seat will be right back. We're now going to take a break and the hot seat will be right back.
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14: Honorable Simon Mulongo, thank you so much for joining us and us here, the hot seat, allow us to say congratulations of having been appointed Minister of State for Gender, Labour and Social Development in charge of Employment and Industrial Relations. Congratulations, sir.
1: Thank you so much. I'm so grateful for this opportunity, and I want to thank God and also to thank the appointing authority, the head of state and the commander in chief, and also to thank all those with whom we have worked. We've come a long way to arrive at this stage. So thank you so much, and my congratulatory message is for both sides. Just as well. Thank you so much.
14: You know, you come into this office as a minister of state, but also, you know, in Uganda, we have quite an unemployment problem, you know. And sometimes they say, you know, Uganda does not only have an employment problem, but also even our graduates are unemployable. You have quite a lot on your docket, don't you?
1: Oh, yes, that's a substantial challenge that we have. We have a huge youth bunch, most of whom are graduating at various levels, at technical level, and also at university level, and the rate of absorption is very, very, very low compared to the churning out of graduates and technical professionals. So the issue is, the solution lies in our strategy to industrialize and also generate service industry opportunities for our people so that we can free the land, because most of our people are employed on the land, and yet even the land is not as productive as it's supposed to be. We remain subsistent, and as such, we need to ensure that the opportunities are available through industrialization, agro mechanization, and also export promotion programs, so that we have more income to the country and you have more opportunities to employ and absorb the excess labor force that we have, which is actually a blessing, but which we must put to use.
14: When you go to Entebbe International Airport for the last couple of years, you see our biggest export, and I'm saying this with a lot of respect, our biggest export is now the young people, young Ugandans, especially young ladies, who are going to do, in most cases, odd jobs in the Middle East. There's nothing wrong with odd jobs, but sometimes they go there because of lack of any other alternative. How do you make things better so that we just don't have to send them there with no skills, but if they are going to be externalized for labor, they are going to do labor that is skilled?
1: Yes, of course, that is it's a pity that that's what we have as a matter of push and pull factor that looks at the unskilled labor who go to those countries, and they encounter a number of challenges, and a number of which are actually going to be addressed under my office directly. One is that we must increase opportunities for most of our unskilled labor community, so that they're able to be productive within the country, and that they were able to be put to greater use and better use within the country. People who go out should be skilled people, professionals, and then we should be able to encourage them to go out there as long as they're going to increase on the income to the country. Because as you know, our generation of money that we get from those who work from outside is substantial, and we're in quite in the billions of dollars, by the way. So we need to use professionals to go and gain more skills and also have more returns to the country, which is not the same with this cheap labor community. So as I said, the solution is back home here. We must revamp our agricultural sector. We must revamp our tertiary sector. We must revamp basic skill training so that people are able to do things here. As you know, there are four basic areas for people to be able to have a livelihood. The first one is farming, whether it is crop farming or whether it is animal husbandry. And in this, we have not done enough to make sure that people get to be employed and sustainably earn from it beyond subsistence. The second one is where we have professionals, people who can work on themselves and by themselves, people who are like doctors, people who are like nurses, people who are like teachers, and so on. And as I said earlier, the absorption rate is very low. I grew up knowing that it's automatic for just to get a job or for a teacher to get a school to teach. But now we've reached a saturation point where we cannot have automatic employment of such people. So we need to make sure that we create more opportunities by enhancing other various opportunities for them. We should not have people looking at only teaching. We should have people looking at various, a variety of entry points. And then, of course, service industry, people like IT, who should be able to set up services, who should have AI, because every job now, we're going to demand not only academic qualification, but also AI certification. AI1, AI2, AI4, people have been masters in AI, because automation and machine-enabled employment challenges are going to emerge. And unless you are machine learning trained and in AI trained, you may not get a job. In the next 5 to 10 years, people will not have jobs unless they are in such a sector. So really, we shall make sure that we also guide government on the curriculum development to review it, which has been revised but not good enough. We shall have to enhance it with them. This new training skill requirements that are impacting on the demand of the job market.
14: I can see you're emphasizing that we our comparative and the competitive advantage is in agriculture, obviously because of what we have by nature. But really, you know, you need to go on the streets of Kampala and see those young men and women who are selling, for example, fruits or, for example, pineapple. Somebody carries a bench of about 10 pineapples and says, give me 10,000. And I'm wondering, how much has he paid for it in Kayunga, in Luwero? And is that farmer even happy? In other words, where is the market for the Ugandan, you know, agricultural products so that a farmer can be happy to produce more?
1: That's true. That's perfect, because this kind of interventionist trading is not good at all. It is a sign that we're not organized in our our trade system. We don't have marketing opportunities that we provide to our people. The harvest issue, losses that we suffer are so much. That tells you that they don't have information. And they're doing... this is black market theory, actually. It's black market theory. And as such, we need to reorganize the industry. We need to make sure that the people who are in the industry know what they're doing, when to do it, and where to do it. And this blind marketing is no good at all. It's actually a sign of a clogged system. So yes, we see it, and I'm sure it is not just about labor. It's about the industry itself. And then we also have to work with agriculture. Minister of Trade, Minister of Agriculture, and for us who are in the labor sector, we must make sure that we work in sync so that people have information, they're empowered. And, for example, we have this good money going to the parishes. But have we straightened up the system of establishing the activities that are going to be done? Have we carried out a study which is more profitable? Because a lot of wastage is coming up, where people get the money and marry a second wife, where people get the money and they begin drinking and buying clothes. So it means that we've not given them proper direction. So all this is part of the noise in the sector of employment, in the sector of agriculture, in the sector of post-harvest management, in the sector of marketing, and so on. So in the past, you used to have the cooperative system, where the cooperative societies would show that the remaining part of post-harvest, once a farmer was mobilized and empowered to generate the crops or the products, then the rest was given to the cooperative system to look for the market, to ensure there is a quality of products, and then the returns, the money, were given back to the farmers in a rewarded form. So that system collapsed.
14: You know, Honorable Simon Malongo, talking about post-harvest handling, it is very painful, especially if you're traveling on the roads in Western Uganda. Let me say that because I know. Mityana Mubende Kegegwa Kienjojo. To see people drying maize, drying coffee, and sometimes even cassava just by the roadside, and sometimes on bare ground. And I'm wondering, isn't there even a government at the smallest level of a village or a parish to tell this person to stop? Because if the food is contaminated, it will make the whole consignment of goods coming from Uganda bad as we try to export.
1: Yes, that's very important. I think the whole thing is us cleaning the system and also establishing standards. Because if you're going to Chegego and then you find people jumping around with the chicken, and you look at the staff, some of them have done a mistake of dressing up some down. But at the same time, you wonder whether they are clean and whether this is a chicken or some other wild bird or something. So that's part of the entire thing. But we need to reorganize our systems in a manner that there are standards. You know how we lost the market of fish? Fish reached a point when it was number one or number two export earning to Uganda. But the people did not know how to handle fish. They draw fish, they throw it in the sand on the left side at the beaches, and then they don't even clean it well, and then they are packing it for export. And in Europe, people started eating fish with sand in it, with some better stuff in it. And that's how we lost the market in Europe. And so that's very important. In Kenya, they have what they call Borafia, means the hygiene and the clinical officers who work with the people. You cannot be given a license to work or to sell anything for people to eat unless you've been cleared and they're monitored, and which we don't seem to have in Uganda. We have over-democratized and we have lost it out on implementation, oversight, and so on. So I think you have a very important point. And these are things you must have ideas for and really have them turn into policy programs with supportive laws, and if they're not there, we introduce them. So that these people selling on the roadside, they are dirty, if they're not organized, and then they become making noise. And they don't like us. This is only way we're earning money. The government doesn't like us. We must reorganize and empower them in a manner with the standards so that they do it correctly.
14: And lastly, Honorable Simon Mulongo, you are very conversant with this region. You have a good knowledge of the geopolitics. You know, we are in the East African community, and some of these protocols that were signed, but sometimes Uganda is always begging Kenya, buy our milk, buy our sugar, buy our maize. Sometimes even the movement of labor is, in some cases, is restricted. Ultimately, what should happen?
1: Yeah, you remember when the president made a statement about access to the sea, and it drew the attention of the Kenyan government, and they had to send the minister, the prime minister, whom they call the prime cabinet secretary, the Honorable Musalia Mudavadi, to come to rush here to speak with the president. And since then, they've had serious engagements to remove the bottlenecks, the non-tariff barriers that have been put in place that are actually worse. You go to Kenya, you drink all Kenyan things, you come to Uganda, you bring Kenyan things in Uganda, there's no Uganda water anywhere on the shelves in Kenya. There are products in Uganda which cannot see their way on the shelves in Kenya. These are things we must actually emphasize, that there must be some equitable trading system, and we must narrow down the balance of payment gaps that we have. The balance of payment is about the difference between the exports and imports. We cannot continue having so much imports from Kenya, and our export to Kenya is less than 50% of what we buy from Kenya. We cannot continue like that. There must be fairness. And that's why Trump ran mad and said, and used the tariffs as a way of equalization. Of course, he was doing it wrongly, but at least it showed you that he was venting out the frustration that we cannot have such huge imbalances. It must be fair. It must be based on exhausted opportunities for Uganda. But we have exported such an amount that we are exhausted opportunities exporting. And therefore, we cannot have any more to add on. And that's what we need to have. So really, yes, we must continue engaging our partner states. We must review our customs union protocols. We must review the trade arrangement to make sure that there is fairness and equity in terms of interstate trading, including labor system, where the labor force is seen to be as free. We must not have a problem to come out and practice in Uganda as an advocate of High Court. I remember when our sister Martha Karua came, there was an issue, but it was cleared anyway. So even the reverse should be the same. We're able to the advocates within East African community, partner states, whether Somalia, South Sudan, DRC, Burundi, Uganda, Rwanda, Tanzania. We must make sure that that kind of thing, we have free movement of labor. And I can promise you, one of the things I'm going to insist on is to clear any bottleneck of the labor movement between partner states within a jurisdiction of EAC. That's other than looking at our internal in Uganda alone.

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2: Honorable Alion Yoke Odrea, you have been appointed Minister of State for Information, Communications, Technology and National Guidance. We want to first of all hear from the hot seat to say congratulations.
3: Thank you so much, my brother. Thank you so much. Thank you so much. His Excellency Yoweri Kaguta Museveni, President of the Republic of Uganda, for the appointment as Minister of Information, Communication, Technology, and National Guidance.
2: So now, this is a docket where even us as media houses, we are under your docket. And sometimes there has been an easy relation between us and the state and the executive and parliament. You know, some media houses actually.
3: That is why I was able to usher in NTV, which was censored from covering parliament. I am not above the law, but media censorship must stop.
2: We are now in a very new media. You know, sometimes just one person alone can even have more influence than some media houses combined. But if that person is not under some guidance, some kind of gatekeeping, things could go haywire. How do you intend to deal with the new media, citizen journalism?
3: I expect it to cooperate with me because now we are, our biggest disease as a country is corruption. And I spend a lot of time and my personal voice to fight corruption. Now we are going to fight corruption digitally. We are going to fight corruption digitally using upgraded technology.
2: I understand the need to use technology to fight corruption, but you may have the technology, you may have the guided missiles, but if you have unguided minds, what do you do?
3: Nobody is perfect. We shall support each other.
2: I know, of course, you're going to be vetted and you're going to go through and all will be successful. But when you look at the media landscape and the whole national guidance issue, how do you appreciate the task before your hand, sir?
3: By God's blessings, all will be right. I'm a believer.
2: You're leaving this to God and divine intervention?
3: Yes, my brother.
2: There are some people who are thinking this was kind of a negotiation. The Honorable York was

0: you know, hard on the heels of the former speaker. You wanted that job, and there are those, actually, remember when we last had our conversation, I told you with a lot of respect that perhaps your constitution is very different. Your constitution is not the speaker. Maybe you want to dazzle the appointing authority to say, here I am, send me.
1: No, my brother, you see, I told you the former speaker, Anita Monk, I made her who she is. I partly contributed for Jacob Olanya and Anita Monk. Jacob Olanya became the speaker. Anita Monk was the deputy. I worked with them. I supported them with all the means that I had. In Lukbara or Aringa, we say, Otola Lomarima, so be dear. Let each and every dog sit on its tail when the moment comes. I'm not perfect, but combined efforts with divine blessings from God, we shall save this country and keep it off corruption.
0: So, Honorable Arion, what kind of media space should we expect that will be available as your minister?
1: We expect the best with consultation, research, and combined effort from both government and other partners, including you, the media yourselves.
0: These days, our biggest problem, if we go back, is that the media landscape is changing. It's no longer the legacy media now, the radios and the TVs as you know them, and the newspapers. It is the people, you know, who have the phones in their palms, who can actually even create an influence instantaneously, and even sometimes for good or even for worse. I wonder how you will be able to deal with that, or what kind of, whether you're ready to bring in a legislation to navigate through that.
1: You know, AI is taking over, but I'm not AI.
0: I was saying, how do you handle, with all respect, how do you handle the people who are likely, because there has been such a tremendous change of the media landscape. It's no longer that you are coming to a certain office and you're looking for an editor. Maybe he has errored here, and then you can put them to order. It is that young man in your constituency who has a phone who can easily either say something good or say something very catastrophic.
1: It's a complicated question, but all I know is if you believe in yourself and what you do would at most, you know, I am a believer in God. With the guidance of the Lord, all actions shall be by the
0: way. I want to thank you. I want to thank you, sir.
1: You're taking me far. I've received over 1,000 calls since yesterday.
0: All right. I want to thank you. I want to thank you so much, sir.
1: Media. I thank you.
0: What's going to be your concluding remark?
1: I thank His Excellency, the President. I thank the people of West Nile. I thank the people of Northern Uganda. I thank Uganda at large. Uganda is happy. My appointment is happiness for the country. I know it. There's no doubt. It's only a few, a quarter percent of 100, which I could say may not be happy. But I know Ugandans are happy and the world is happy.
0: All right. Thank you very much and congratulations once again.
1: Thank you.
0: Thank you, Honorable Alion Yoke Ondria. And that brings us to the end of tonight's edition of The Hot Seat. Good night and God bless Uganda.
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7: 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No, I didn't. Hey, don't forget, I've kept quiet. Anyways, it's 3 minutes after 9 p.m. Welcome back from the hot seat. Doreen is my name, and I'll get into songs that you love. I have Arista, I have Diamond Platinum, so much more, just for your listening pleasure this hour. Plus, this hour, we get to surprise our friends and loved ones. So if you would like to surprise a friend, you want closure, how about you call in, or you can decide to send through that message on the KFM WhatsApp. The number is 0747-032-192. 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Doreen is my name. Let's get started.
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1: Hello.
0: Hello. Hi, my dear.
1: Hey, how are you?
0: I'm okay. My name is Doreen, and you're live on 93 KFM.
1: Mm-hmm.
0: Can you please increase the volume so that we can hear you, Burundi? So now,
1: okay.
0: So in this hour, we, you know, surprise people, you know, wishing them well, all that stuff. So I have a message for you from someone who claims to love you so much. All right. Now, this person says, please call my babe. She's called Rhoda. And I want you to tell her that I love her so much that I should tell her how he feels about you. I don't know how I don't know about that. But anyway, he says that he treasures you so much and he wants to be with you forever and ever in the future. Now, this person seems to be your boyfriend. Do you have a boyfriend? You have a boyfriend? So many people these days. You do, yeah?
1: I do.
0: Ah, what's his name? If you don't mind.
1: His name?
0: Yes, if you don't mind. Sorry?
1: To tell their name.
0: Yeah, that you should say the name if you're sure that he's the one. That's the message I've been given. Radio 933 KFM. Mm-hmm. Yes.
1: That could be. Rick?
0: Sorry? Rick?
1: Eddie?
0: Rick or Mike. Eddie?
1: Mike.
0: Oh. Yes, sweetheart. You said Betty?
1: Huh?
0: You said who?
1: I said Mike.
0: Mike. Oh, sorry, yes. Mike. Ah. What's his other name? Is he... let me see. Ashimu? That's the one? This is someone... Ashim is someone else.
1: He's called Asim.
0: Asim.
1: Yes.
0: So, Asim, Mike. Yeah? Mike is...
1: No, just,
0: you had said Mike first, so I'm confused.
1: I just think him, Mike, because... I left my uncle because he's called Mike. That's why I call him Mike.
0: Oh, you just call him Mike? Eh? Ah, but he knows about it. He doesn't know. He doesn't know that you call him Mike.
1: He doesn't know because I just call him
0: Ashim. Okay. All right. You've confused me, but let's go with that. How long have you been dating for?
1: Three weeks.
0: Okay. I would understand why you're confused there. He's actually typing here. but anyway, how was your day?
1: The day is not fine.
0: The day is not fine.
1: The day was not fine.
0: Why?
1: But he knows why.
0: He knows. Okay. Anyway, he has told me that, okay, I've got the message. That is what he has told me. Kale, sweetheart, have a beautiful night. Hopefully you get to sort out whatever it is that is going on.
1: Okay,
0: darling. All right. Me, I don't know what you mean, but you've got the message. Thanks. I don't know whether you're satisfied or not, because at first she said Mike, and now for you saying you're Ashimu, but then she calls you Mike, but she has never told you that you're called Mike. So in her mind, you're Mike because her uncle died. You know those things, eh? So I think you have to anyway, sip it again, sweetheart. 3 weeks into the relationship and you already want to know whether you're being loved, that's another dangerous thing. Ashim, I think you have to pump your brakes here, because I don't know. I don't know, man, but I've done my part. Okay, Kale, more music coming up. It's 923 KFM.
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3: Ed Sheeran.
0: Uh-huh.
3: He says he's done making music about love. Relationships don't last nowadays anyways. So he's going to start singing about other things. What things do you think Ed Sheeran can sing about? Give me an example. Zenteke beat.
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3: The weather.
4: Mm.
3: Uh-huh, what else?
4: Fuel.
3: Fuel. 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
3: 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I don't know where to drive. Someone comes and borrows your car and says, can I have a drive? Yeah. Only to bring it back. Ngemotoka yo elina katala. And you're like, oh my God, this government. What did we do to deserve a life like this? Last night, Chada, I walked home. I left my car somewhere. Ga mafuta gange ga widemu. My car is on a katala. Tala, tala.
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0: 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Better information, the best music. So let's surprise someone's friend here. Hopefully they pick up. Okay, you just want to what? Just say success upon her ongoing exams. Oh, maybe she's reading at this time. Maybe she doesn't want any distractions. All right. Sorry. All right. Since she's reading, maybe she's busy. We shall try again maybe tomorrow. Otherwise, thank you so much, guys. It's 93 KFM. Better information, the best music. All right. So someone is calling. KFM? Oh, sorry about that. Let's get back to more music. I'll be back with more surprises.
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1: 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You don't want to respond to it and it's okay.
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0: All right, that is Davido giving us a Risky. Well, during a public interview a few days back, he shared that he will be returning to school to study for a master's degree in political science at a UK university. That is next year. Sparking rumors of future political ambitions, maybe like the father. Let's wait and see what happens next year. That is Davido. And next hour, we got more music to listen to. Yep, courtesy of 93KFM. Better information, the best music. And we have the garage as well. So if you have a dilemma, you have a question, get ready. And we shall definitely hear you out and help you. 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Let me hope you're having a lovely evening wherever you are. 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

0: Well, she will always be known as The Voice, because she's got the voice. Oh, yes. Let Whitney Houston, My Love Is Your Love. 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Better information, the best music. It's the KZone. And my name is Doreen. Thank you for choosing the KZone, where we create connections and mend your hearts. Hope you are okay. So I got an invite here on the KFM WhatsApp. You're saying, Doreen, if you never got any invite for Eid, then tomorrow you're inviting me at Protea Hotel Kampala for a great luncheon. Mr. Bariomusi Emmanuel. Oh, thank you for the kind gesture, but ah, Lord. Currently, I'm on a weight loss journey, so I'm not, I'm very picky. Yeah. I don't want to go out to be tempted. That's how strict I am. Things are not easy, my dear. But thank you so much for the invite. I really appreciate you, my friend, Mr. Bariomusi Emmanuel. And thank you for listening to the KZone. Let's get in the garage.
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0: All right, so in the garage, remember you get to call in live on air if you have a dilemma or a question. 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I'll be back in the garage. Hey, hey, hey, yeah.
2: It is resolved. Uganda has enough for our needs, but not our greed. On the grind this week, we shed a light on the hemorrhage of public resources. And we ask, is the fight against graft real, or they are just playing for the gallery?
3: It was a show. If you want to give somebody a fair trial, you don't carry out a show. You satisfy an angry public, but it's got nothing to do with fairness.
2: My guests include former first son, Wasolule. And we also bring in former ombudsman and senior citizen, Augustine Ruzindana.
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2: For moral guidance, we bring in retired Reverend Canon Diana Nkesiga.
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2: Hello.
0: Yes, hello, how are you?
2: I'm fine, how are you?
0: I'm okay. Who are we talking to?
2: You're talking to Henry.
0: Henry, have something you want to share with us?
2: Yes.
0: Okay, how can we help you?
2: I have a girlfriend.
0: Yes.
2: She's called Harriet.
0: She's called Harriet?
2: Yes.
0: Yes, Henry. Mm-hmm.
2: I think, I remember I shared it about Harriet with you.
0: You shared that this year? Okay.
2: Mm-hmm. I remember it was on the 5th of January.
0: Mm-hmm.
2: I shared with you about her. I was requesting you to call her and to wish her Happy New Year.
0: Mm-hmm.
2: And request her to get the person who wished her Happy New Year.
0: And what happened?
2: And every day, disappointed.
0: Oh, she didn't mention your name.
2: She couldn't mention my name. Oh. And she wouldn't guess.
0: Sorry.
2: So, after that, you canceled me.
0: Oh, okay.
2: Yeah.
0: And then what happened? You relapsed. Then
2: after that, I relapsed.
0: Mm-hmm.
2: And I approached her.
0: Okay.
2: She was like, sorry. And there was another guy, and she was confused like that. Then of recently.
0: Oh, so when she told you there was another guy, what happened exactly? She said what? She's choosing you, or she said I'm choosing the other guy? I don't know.
2: No, for us it was like I was supposed to inform her before I did that. Since it was a surprise, I couldn't do that, so. And it can't be possible when you want to support someone.
0: Definitely.
2: So, then when I explained to her everything, and then she was like, she's so sorry, there was another guy. But the guy was new in her life. She was thinking that the guy was real.
0: That the guy was real.
2: She was thinking the guy was real.
0: Oh, she thought the guy was real.
2: Yes.
0: So meaning she got this guy after you?
2: Yes.
0: Or when you were still in the relationship, when you were still dating?
2: Yeah, when we are still dating.
0: Oh, okay. Mm-hmm.
2: Yeah, I started with her when we were in it. In fact, we started senior one together. But we involved in a relationship when we were in senior school. Up to today. We never had an issue, and we still have a good relationship. Yes, I know ladies, sometimes they can get confused easily.
0: Okay.
2: Yeah, maybe they do not get confused, but whenever they have that communication gap in a little time, and they think that the person has maybe left or forgotten them like that.
0: Mm-hmm.
2: So because of that, she was thinking that I'm far from her.
0: Just because you are in a long distance relationship?
2: That is, yeah.
0: Of course, that's, anyway.
2: And, so, of recently, because for me, I'm here this side of Kampala, but for her, she's in Arua.
0: Okay, so how did you proceed? She said she's choosing you, she's dumping the other one?
2: Of course, when, of recently, I went in Arua.
0: Mm-hmm.
2: for some work, I went to 1 week in Arua.
0: Mm.
2: And then after work time, and then I had to the time and meet her, discuss with her.
0: Oh, and then you agreed to proceed with a relationship?
2: Yes, he had to explain for me everything.
0: Okay. Mm-hmm.
2: So he explained to me what happened, so like that.
0: Mm.
2: So I was somehow convinced, but I'm confused a little bit also. Mm. Whether she's real or she's just like that, because I had to meet her, and she had to also pretend that it has happened because it was a long distance and I'd come around like that. I don't know.
0: Mm-hmm.
2: So now the question is, should I continue with her as she was explained that she was sorry, it was because the long distance, she still need me back and she will not do it again. Mm-hmm. Should I continue with her?
0: Okay, so she cheated and you found out. How long did she cheat for with the other guy?
2: It was almost a full year.
0: Wow. And the, so where is the guy? Is that side of Gul as well?
2: The other guy, he based in Arua. Because for us, when we're in Kampala, we stayed in Arua. Mm. But Arua has so many parts. For us, he's in Koboko district, and then the other guy is in Arua city.
0: Mm.
2: And for me, I am here in Kampala.
0: I know.
2: Yes.
0: Okay.
2: So what I really don't know is...
0: So what is confusing at the moment? Like, are you having, like, how is the communication? Because you're still in the long-distance relationship. So how is the communication?
2: I understand that the communication is okay.
0: Mm-hmm.
2: And she has promised to not go back again to continue with that guy.
0: Okay, so what I'm saying here, you have trust issues.
2: Really, right. I love this girl so much, and I always believe.
0: I understand, but what I'm saying is, you're saying the communication is okay now, but what I'm reading is, you have trust issues.
2: I trust in her,
0: If you trust her, you wouldn't have been calling or confused. You understand? That means you don't trust her. That means you it's like you're saying, what if she cheats again? What if she's lying to me? That means you don't trust her.
2: The thing is, for me, I'm not there. No, I don't know what happened behind.
0: Exactly, that's what I'm saying. Because you're not trusting her.
2: Yeah.
0: That's the whole thing.
2: Yes.
0: Okay, so how long have you been dating for?
2: It's beyond 8 years.
0: Beyond 8 years. How old is she?
2: She's now 27.
0: And then yourself?
2: I'm clocking 29.
0: Oh, okay. You're both in your late 20s.
2: Mm-hmm.
0: Carly, so okay, let's see what advice that goes. So that means no child at the moment?
2: No child. Okay. She's single, I'm still single.
0: Okay.
2: Yes.
0: All right, so let's see what advice they're going to give you. See whether you can stay with this person or end the relationship. Let's see what happens.
2: Okay, thanks.
0: All right, last question. You're planning to, like, work from Kampala for a long time. What are your plans? Bring her this side if things ever work out?
2: I have that plan to bring her this side.
0: Oh, but it's just the confusion.
2: I promised her only this year.
0: Okay.
2: Then by the beginning of next year,
0: you bring her in Kampala, you stay together.
2: I stay with her.
0: I get it, but there are trust issues. Kali.
2: Even I promised her, before I bring her in Kampala, her to come, I see her family, and she needs to also see my family before.
0: Okay, Kali. Thank you.
2: You're welcome. Thank you.
0: All right. So that is what we have. What advice can you offer to this gentleman? Of course, I'll be back.
1: 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Mighty Breakfast. You are getting a fabulous super jab.
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Diary, Alicia Keys and Tony Tonda. All right, so we are back in the garage, and yes, we have a dilemma. So a friend has called in. He needs your advice. Do you think there's anything to say?

0: 92192. All right, so I have a message here. This is Marcy. And Marcy, you're saying, well, trust is already broken. Just think about trust like a glass. The moment you break that glass, it doesn't matter how you try to put those pieces back together. It will never be the same again. You know, even though you try to super glue it, even though you try to do it, even though you put cell tape, it's not going to work. So I think the best thing to do is to let this one go. Okay. 0751-93900 KFM. Hello? Hello? KFM?
1: Hello, Doreen.
0: Yes, my dear.
1: Good evening.
0: Good evening. How are you doing?
1: I'm glad to go through for the very first time.
0: God is good. So am I talking
1: I'm
0: to?
1: I'm called Dewari Nitwe. I'm calling from Tiana.
0: What do you think, Dale?
1: Now, this gentleman has a very big problem. He should detach himself from this lady because cheating for one good year.
0: Behind your back, right?
1: One good year, I'm telling you. He's going to forgive the lady. But at the same time, even if he brings him to her to Kampala, Kampala is not in the Caribbean. This man will always lurk around.
0: I know.
1: I'm praying that he gets the courage of sitting down, go through the healing process, and forget all about this lady.
0: Okay.
1: Let him calm down, he will get a suitable girl. Cheating for 1 year, 12 months. Anyway, I'm waiting to hear Sylvie's comment. Good night.
0: I know. 1 year behind your back, that is way too huge, according to you. I don't know. KFM.
2: Hi, Princess.
0: Someone was waiting for you.
2: Waiting for me. Even me, I've just arrived, actually. But I'm trying to connect. How are you?
0: I'm waiting for you to give your submission. Well, I'm okay. Well, the guy has called in saying that early this year, was it in Jan? I made a surprise call and the lady couldn't guess his name. Okay, confronted the girl. The girl said, I'm sorry, I couldn't guess because I've been seeing someone else for a whole year behind your back. And for them, they've been together for 8 years. Anyway, they talk
2: about it. 8 years, and then the woman has been cheating for a full year.
0: Yeah, so they talk about it, and the woman says, forgive me, the woman is in Arua, this one is here in Kampala. So he was planning to bring her next year, but I think he has, how do they call this, trust issues. Me, that's what I'm reading.
2: He says
0: I love her, but I don't know, he keeps saying I'm sorry, she keeps saying I'm sorry.
2: Then one thing human beings should know, they should learn how to segregate the things of when you, it's like, haven't you had women, I love that guy but I don't respect him?
0: Yeah, there's that.
2: Automatically you do not love that person. Because when you love that person, you have to respect them, you have to care for them, you support them.
0: Yeah.
2: But if you claim you love the person, people don't even, you like someone, but you don't love them. You can like your neighbor, you can like them, but you cannot take them anywhere. You just leave them in the same community where you share them. Probably maybe the same compound, but different houses. So, mainly, if this woman has been cheating on this man for the whole year, and the man, he feels that I cannot trust her again. Definitely, even if you risk it to give her the opportunity, you will never love her because you still have a problem with the trusting. And once you don't trust someone, don't expect that relationship to grow. That means you need to first accept to to heal emotionally, psychologically. You see? So if you do not heal, and just think simply because I know some people say, how do you survive without a woman? How come you don't have a man? As if a human being is...

0: the answer to all of someone beneath.
1: Right.
0: So I'm thinking he should not really risk. Take yourself, give yourself time to heal, but still do not carry on the same subject, because this person never loved you. If they manage to cheat on you for the whole year, exactly are they keeping for you?
1: Right.
0: What are they going to offer then? That means they'll sell you off when you don't know. You're walking, but you're already sold.
1: I know.
0: What's up? Is she very hot? Sometimes I always ask, what's the hair texture? No. Look for someone else. You can still get another candidate who loves you truly and respect your feelings. What's funny?
1: Well, I'm she very hot. Nana is Sylvie.
0: Thank you.
1: Thank you to Adag. KFM. Hey, how are you?
2: Very fine, thank you.
1: Yes, who am I talking to?
2: My name is Jimmy. And I feel this boy is pain.
1: You're doing what?
2: I feel this boy is pain. The boy who is 28, 29, and the girlfriend is 28.
1: He's a man. Not a boy, he's a man, yeah.
2: Yes, a man of 29.
1: Yeah.
2: And what I see is... this girl at 28 is reasoning like someone at 35 and beyond.
1: The man, yeah.
2: Mentally, the girl is more mature than the man. And I can suspect she is bored in that relationship, the kind of conversation they have. She cannot project the man who is going to be the head of the family from the kind of conversation they are having. That's why she's looking for someone who can be the man figure, a leader, a household head.
1: So you're thinking the lady's bored?
2: The lady's bored. There's a total mismatch between the two. That's why the lady has gone to find someone who can keep her expression, who can be an inspiration in her life for the last 1 year. And because of the past they have had with this man as they grew up, the man said they have been together for 8 years. Which means this lesson started when the man was 21, the girl was 20. So he's feeling guilty because of how long they have taken in this relationship, that surely she knows there's a future in it. There's no future in it. That's why she went away. So she wants the man to discover that actually I have lost, and hang up the glove and walk away on his own without her telling him. But the man is here saying, no, I want to bring her. That had never happened. The girl has moved on 1 year in another relationship where she's comfortable. That's already a loss again.
1: Okay.
2: So let the man count his losses, find someone 21 or 25, not even 25, someone 21, 23, and build the relationship with it. That girl is already bored in this relationship, and that can never be redeemed. Thank you.
1: Okay. All right. And then you, Frank, as well, you're saying, my man, 8 years into that relationship, she will cheat on you again. That is for real. And someone says, good evening, Vincent from Butambala. Tell that gentleman never to forgive a cheating woman. Never to forgive a cheating woman. Wow. Okay. Well, all in all, sweetheart, Henry, I think you were supposed to have gotten closure the first time. That was in Jan when she failed to mention your name, right? Just because she told you she was confused, she had someone else. Thank God you go to find out there was someone else. You would have moved on from that time. That's what people are saying, literally. Yeah, so you decided to proceed, but now you have a lot of questions. There's a lot of... yeah, definitely. Yeah, you don't trust this person at all. I think the best thing to do, just like most people have said so far, if you can, let this one go. But we can't force you to make a choice, because you're still 29. You can still get whoever you want whenever you're ready. Don't push it so far. So they are thinking, because trust me, she will cheat on you again. So they are thinking, let it go. But we can't force you to make the final decision, okay? All right. Anyways, we're still together. It's Doreen. Thank you so much for listening.
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1: 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Eddie from Air Force Entebbe, I see you. 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

0: Freddie Jackson, have you ever loved somebody? And it's only 25 minutes after 11 p.m. Good evening, and thank you so much for listening to The Kazen. Creating connections, mending your hearts. All right, so now, in this hour, why still awake? If you're still up, you can talk to me. Now, you Pius Nkawempe, thank you so much for being a part of The Kazen. You're still awake. You're still advising our gentleman. Thank you. Thank you for coming through. All right, you can always do that by calling in as well on 0751-933-900. 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

0: That is a 1985 single from Whitney Houston, Saving All My Love For You. And this is the KZN, Creating Connections, Mending Your Hearts. Doreen is my name. Let me hope you're all right, wherever you are. Thank you for choosing the KZN. Thank you for chilling with me tonight. I do appreciate. So just in case you would love to tell me why you're still awake, just let me know by simply sending that message on the KFM WhatsApp. And the number is 0747-032-192. 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KFM. All right, sorry about that. So I got a message here from Gerald. You are listening in and you're just in bed. You've had a very, very good day eating through and through. So now you're full. Ah, hope you don't get bloated at night. Careful. Hello? Hello? Sorry? Good evening. How are you? I can't hear you.
1: I'm fine. How are you?
0: I'm okay. Who am I talking to?
1: You're talking to Julia.
0: Julius?
1: Yes.
0: Where are you calling from, Julius?
1: I'm calling from
0: Ndeba?
1: Luero.
0: Luero. So, Julius, how come you're still awake?
1: I'm just from taking supper. I'm just from taking supper.
0: You're from taking supper right now?
1: Yes.
0: Eh, let's supper. Okay. Hopefully you're fine.
1: Yeah.
0: Okay. Hi. That's beautiful. Your network, not that good, but hey, you guys will take let's up and then you go to bed immediately. How do you do it, especially when the meal is a bit heavy? KFM?
2: Hello.
0: Hi, how are you doing, my dear?
2: Yeah, how are you doing?
0: I am okay. How are you doing?
2: Thank you for that show.
0: Thank you for listening.
2: I'm your agent, Tiana Dornitri. I'm still awake because I've listened to you till the end of the show.
0: You're going to sleep after the show ends.
2: That's all right.
0: Thank you for tuning in.
2: Thank you for counseling us. Thank you for the good music. Thank you for everything. I was not happy when you were suffering from flu. I was hearing through the way.
0: When I was dying with flu.
2: Thank God you recovered.
0: Amen.
2: Amen.
0: God is good.
2: Yeah, great shout out to all guests and listeners, especially CV. I love her positive contribution. Very positive. She's on the spot.
0: I know. She just gives tough love.
2: Yeah. Thank you so much, Dorina. I can't thank you enough.
0: All right, dear. Thank you so much for
2: listening. Have a wonderful night.
0: You too, my dear.
2: I love you so much.
0: I love him too. All right.
2: All right. Good night, darling.
0: Good night. Thank you so much. All right, Carly, let's get back to the music. Phil Collins.
3: 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It's your favorite music as requested by you. Only

I want it. Can I feel it bone it? 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

0: 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Thank you so much for being a part of the KZN, creating connections, mending your hearts. God bless you. Doreen is my name. Keep it right here, nice as we care for better information, the best music. Bye-bye.
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